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0: You're tuned in to Love Spell on WDVR. My name is Anita Valentina, joined in studio with show sponsor of WDVR Sunday nights, Warminster Steve. Good to have you in studio with me tonight.
1: Thank you, Anita.
0: Hope you're doing well. Yes?
1: I am.
0: Good, good.
1: Having a great time here.
0: Oh, lovely. See, I like this. See, this is one of the lovely perks of being a show sponsor. You get to hang in studio, and we get to talk about Jack Jones. So it's a win-win. And yes, for another hour, we're staying inside that elegant musical world of Jack Jones. And by the mid-1960s, popular music was changing dramatically. But Jack Jones, he didn't chase rock and roll. Instead, he continued to do what the great interpreters do. He found good songs, Broadway songs, movie songs, contemporary songs, songs by Bacharach and David, Michel Legrand, the Bergmans, Gershwin, and even later generations of pop songwriters. And then he made those songs unmistakably his own. Like The Impossible Dream, it became one of the defining records of Jack Jones' career. His recording reached number one on Billboard's Easy Listening chart and earned him another Grammy nomination for Male Pop Vocal Performance. And there's a wonderful footnote to that story. Years after recording the song, Jack actually played Don Quixote in Man Love La Mancha. Musical theater was an important part of his career. He also performed in productions including Guys and Dolls, South Pacific, She Loves Me, and The Pajama Game. So Jack Jones wasn't simply a recording artist who sang show tunes. He understood theater. He understood character. And that may explain why even his three-minute records so often sounded as though there was a story unfolding inside of them. And I know, Steve, you mentioned Wives and Lovers, and I know you wanted something. You wanted to mention something about that song.
1: Well, what I wanted to mention about Wives and Lovers, and actually, this is something I learned in my research. You know. What I found out was that when Burt Bacharach and Hal David wrote Wives and Lovers, the reason they wrote that was because Paramount Pictures came to them. They had just put out a movie called Wives and Lovers, okay? Now, but the reason they asked them to write this song was to promote the movie, and the song was not featured in the movie. It was written, it was at Paramount's request to write this song to promote the movie, but yet not featuring that song in the movie. Now, for anybody that may not remember the movie, I remember the leads were Van Johnson and Janet Leigh.
0: Oh, two wonderful actors of their time. Wow, that's great information. I had no idea.
1: Can I digress for just a half a minute?
0: No. How about the next time when come back, we'll go into that. But right now, we're going to go into the song that was a big hit for Jack Jones, another one. Here is The Impossible Dream.

0: Oh, the great Edie Gourmet and What I Did for Love. We also heard from Robert Goulet, If Ever I Leave You. And Jack Jones started off the second hour of the Summer of Jack Jones tribute with The Impossible Dream. My name is Anita Valentina, joined in studio with Warminster Steve. Hope you're doing well tonight. Still hanging in there?
1: I sure am.
0: Oh, good, good. It's so nice to have you in studio. We have a nice email here from Lance. I don't know if you can see that on your screen right there, but I don't know. I found this to be quite fascinating. Lance, he mentioned that his mother was a caregiver for Jack Jones. When, as a child, he accompanied his father, Alan Jones, who was on tour in Great Britain at the time. And Lance is guessing that it was just prior to World War II. And then years later, Lance's mother introduced him and his siblings to Alan Jones backstage when he and his siblings, his brother and sister, were all very young. Lance, what a wonderful story and a nice connection.
1: Thank you for that sharing.
0: Yes, nice connection to Jack Jones. And this is why we are celebrating the music of Jack Jones, because you know what? So many people are fans of his, and we're so happy to learn that. And our goal is just to get more of his songs out there and his name out there, right? Steve, you had a few more things to say
1: on
0: that.
1: Well, I would mention about digressing, and I'll do this very briefly, but back to Wives and Lovers, if I can just, again, I mentioned about Bacharach and David writing that as a promotional tool, but not in the movie Wives and Lovers. Well, they did the same thing a year before with the movie The Man Who Shot Liberty Valance. Now, a lot of our listeners may know, may remember, that Gene Pitney had a big record with that song, The Man Who Shot Liberty Valance. Well, Bacharach and David was requested to write that from Paramount Pictures as a promotional tool for the movie, but yet that song was not featured in the movie. So they repeated it, of course, the year after with Wives and Lovers at the request of Paramount Pictures.
0: Wow. Isn't that interesting when they're promoting a song for a film, mm-hmm. but the song is not in the film?
1: You know, this may have happened more than these two occasions, and we just didn't know about it because we didn't research it.
0: That's true. That's true. We our thoughts were just on the one and only Jack Jones.
1: Yes.
0: And we're giving him his flowers, because I feel like out of all, you know, there's so many wonderful crooners, and, you know, it all started with the song that I played in the beginning of the summer, and I sat there and I realized, wow, what a voice. And not just a voice, but he just had the whole look. He was a very debonair, dapper, handsome man. And I just feel like he may have been slightly overlooked with all these other crooners. I don't know. That was my thoughts. What do you think, Steve?
1: Well, I remember my mom and dad had an album of his in their collection of vinyl.
0: Yeah, yeah. He had an amazing voice and his phrasing, and just, you know, I could sit there and listen to his music and just, I don't know, be taken to another place. I feel like he has this mystique about him, and I'm just a fan, and I hope that, you know, other people appreciate the music of Jack Jones. He was just absolutely wonderful.
1: Well, I really learned about him and all his, chiefly his hit songs from the 60s, being in radio, and I was playing his records, along with a lot of other singers of their day, at the station, at one of the stations I worked at.
0: Mm-hmm. Yeah.
1: So, I mean, that's how I got very familiar with Jack Jones myself.
0: Exactly. And, you know, sometimes we remember an artist for only one or two songs with Jack Jones. Perhaps it's Wives and Lovers, The Impossible Dream, or for millions of television viewers, The Love Boat. But when you begin exploring his catalog, you discover something much larger. And now, another song that he covered, but this time, Peggy Lee is going to sing it. Here's The Days of Wine and Roses.

0: Tacoma. A song originally done by Steve Ray Price.
1: Ray Price.
0: Yes.
1: And written by Kris Kristofferson.
0: I love Kris Kristofferson. Peggy Lee before that, Days of Wine and Roses. You're tuned in to Love Spell. My name is Anita Valentina. We are honoring Jack Jones, presenting the world of Jack Jones. That is the theme tonight. We are wrapping up our Jack Jones summer, honoring him and also playing artists that covered the songs that he also sang. It's his musical world, the artists that were part of that musical world of his, and such beautiful music. Would you agree?
1: A lot of times it was just, you know, you think the music that a lot of the music we're hearing tonight is just kind of reflective of the era in which it was recorded. Simpler.
0: Exactly. And, you know, they say that everything old is new again, and you'll find a lot of films that will weave these songs into the films or into the television shows or, you know, any of the streaming movies. And what's interesting is that when people hear it for the first time and they get very excited and they introduce these songs as if no one has ever heard them before, but all they're doing is, and I appreciate it, is just passing along the music and reminding people of a time that, of yesteryear. I had to think about that. But that's okay, because what's wonderful is that a station like WDVR, we can bring these songs back and we can make them current and present, even though they're 60 years old, 70 years old, 80 years old. As long as we keep them on our airwaves, I know that there are many listeners who enjoy it. That's for sure.
1: Oh, we have the freedom to do that here.
0: Yes, we do, because we are listener supported, and we can't do this without the community support that we receive. So thank you so much. You know, and I'm sure that if Jack Jones was still around, he would be, he'd be smiling just to think that a little nonprofit radio station such as WDVR wants to bring back his songs and his memory. But even though we're small in size, we have a global presence, and you can listen to us on your favorite radio apps. 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And that's what's great.
1: We may even reach the next solar system for all we know.
0: That's right. For all we know. That's another great song. We'll talk about that. Stay close. More Jack Jones summer on the way.

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0: voice that is Frank Sinatra, A Day in the Life of a Fool. Andy Williams before that with The More I See You, Matt Monro on Days Like These, and Johnny Mathis sang Misty. You're tuned in to Love Spell Presents The World of Jack Jones. And looks like we're wrapping up the hour quickly. A little disappointed in this, huh?
1: We must be having fun.
0: I think we are, yes.
1: The time is flying.
0: Yes, the music is just, it's speaking for itself. We're having a good time here, right, Steve? And again, Warminster Steve in studio with me. He is a show sponsor of Wednesday. I meant WDVR Sunday nights. And hey, he could also, if he chooses, to also be a show sponsor for Wednesdays. Maybe think about that. Okay, Steve? He can do any day of the week he chooses. And right now, he is Sunday nights. And I know you've got something to say about Mr. Jones, yeah. The theme of tonight.
1: Well, one thing we didn't really touch on was some achievements that he accomplished with live performing. And here's a couple of factoids I dug up. His sold-out appearance in 1973 at the Waldorf Astoria won him it was called the Tony August Award. I'm not sure what that is. But anyway, this was for the most entertaining supper club performance of 1973.
0: Interesting. 53 years ago. Huh.
1: And his sellout engagement, which reopened the Plaza Hotel's Persian Room, where he held the all-time attendance record.
0: I can see that happening. I could see that.
1: He's also one of only three American performers to have a London Palladium season extended due to sellout business.
0: Interesting. Only one of three, you said?
1: Yes.
0: I wonder, who are the other two?
1: I wasn't able to find that out.
0: Interesting, though. But that's impressive.
1: And here's maybe something you didn't know. Between 1973 and 1978, he hosted the Jack Jones Show.
0: Oh. Well, who else could host the Jack Jones?
1: It was produced and broadcast by the British Broadcasting Corporation.
0: The BBC, okay.
1: BBC Two Network.
0: Interesting. So he had his own show. It probably went up against maybe Cher, because at the time she had, well, it was Sonny and Cher, and then she went solo, and then I think they were back together, and then they went their separate ways. But
1: That may even be on YouTube for all
0: probably.
1: We know.
0: Probably. Yeah, probably.
1: I really didn't know that business about the Jack Jones
0: Show.
1: Yeah,
0: that's pretty interesting. Thank you for that. I really enjoy having someone here who can provide that research information. My own research department. Nice.
1: You know something? I'm from the Joe Patti School of Record Research.
0: Joe Patti's great. He's coming up next.
1: By the way,
0: 9 o'clock.
1: Did I mention that he's next?
0: Yes. Make it pop. And looking forward to that. And, you know, with Jack Jones, and speaking of, you know, the Jack Jones television show, there are certain television themes that become so closely connected to a voice that it's almost impossible to separate the two. And for The Love Boat, that voice was Jack Jones. And when the ABC series premiered in 1977, composer Charles Fox and lyricist Paul Williams, who's one of my favorite songwriters, they had created a theme that needed to do something very specific. In less than a minute, it had to invite viewers aboard the Pacific Princess and promise them romance, glamour, escape, and maybe even a little adventure. So Jack Jones was a remarkably natural choice. And by then, Jones had spent years perfecting exactly the kind of sophisticated romantic style the program was trying to capture. He had the polish of a Las Vegas headliner, the warmth of a great ballad singer, and perhaps most importantly, there was a wonderful sense of optimism and invitation in his voice. And he didn't merely just sing the theme. He sounded as though he were personally welcoming you aboard. And week after week, millions of viewers heard that voice as the Pacific Princess sailed across their television screens. And eventually, Jack Jones and the Love Boat theme became almost inseparable. Interestingly, though, during the show's final series, producers wanted to freshen the series, and they asked composer Charles Fox for something new for the opening. So Dionne Warwick, she recorded a new arrangement of the theme. And she had her own unmistakable style to it. But by then, something had already happened that no new arrangement could really change. For 8 seasons, Jack Jones had been the voice that told America it was time to board the Love Boat. And his version had become part of the identity of the program itself.

0: It is love. That familiar invitation to come aboard. It's one of television's truly most unforgettable themes. Jack Jones and the Love Boat. 2 hours. 2 hours and only 4 recordings by Jack Jones. And yet somehow, he's been here all evening. In Sinatra, in Bennett, in Matt Monroe, Andy Williams, Johnny Mathis, Vic Damone, in Bacharach, in David, in Broadway, in Hollywood. In the sound of an orchestra behind a singer who understood that sometimes the most powerful thing you can do with a lyric is simply tell the truth. Jack Jones won 2 Grammy Awards and received 5 Grammy nominations during his career. His recording of Wives and Lovers was nominated for Record of the Year. The Impossible Dream earned another Grammy nomination. Decades later, his tribute to Tony Bennett brought him back to the Grammy nominations. And in 1989, he received his star on the Hollywood Walk of Fame. Thank you for that information, Steve. But awards only tell part of the story. His recording career stretched from the 1950s into the 21st century. He sang Gershwin, Bacharach, Michel Legrand, Broadway, pop, jazz, and the blues. He even continued recording late in life, proving that Jack Jones was never simply preserving the past. He was still curious about the next song. And maybe that's the legacy worth remembering tonight. A great singer doesn't merely sing beautifully. A great singer makes you hear a familiar song as though you're hearing it for the first time. And Jack Jones did that for more than 6 decades. So tonight on Love Spell, we've spent 2 hours remembering not only the singer, but the beautiful musical world that surrounded him. And thank you for joining us tonight. It has been a wonderful time paying tribute to an artist that definitely deserves flowers, Jack Jones. And thank you, Warminster Steve, for hanging out in studio with me tonight.
1: Oh, you're quite welcome. And thank you to all the listeners, too, for joining us on this little journey to wrap up Jack Jones and the summer.
0: That's right. It has been a Jack Jones summer. It's been so nice to play one, you know, song each week leading up to this, where even though, as I mentioned, we played 4 Jack Jones songs, but you could hear all of the other artists that were part of his musical orbit. So the music is just wonderful and the artists just amazing. And I'm so grateful that we're able to air them on WDVR. And to have you in studio to help me with the research.
1: Yep. Well, this is what Love Spell is all about, folks. That's why I sponsor it.
0: In addition to our Sunday night lineup, which is great. And you too could be a show sponsor for any of the shows here, even the overnight. And one of the perks is being able to join in studio when we have these lovely theme shows, these themed programs, which it's kind of fun to do, I have to say. Yeah, it's always fun. But it looks like our time is coming to an end. And I was discussing with Warminster Steve, another artist who definitely deserves flowers. And I was saying Peggy Lee. She's great. So we're going to have to do another one of these in honor of the great Peggy Lee.
1: She was much more than, is that all there is?
0: Exactly. And with that, we'll say good night.
1: Good night.
0: Thank you so much for joining us. Coming up next, Joe Patty and Make It Pop. You're tuned into Love Spell. Good night. Take care.
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Our first set of Make It Pop music from WDVR and WDVRFM.org this evening, wrapped with a song that was meant for a blockbuster LP, but ended up on a movie soundtrack instead. Journey recorded Ask the Lonely, written by frontman Steve Perry and keyboardist Jonathan Cain, for their 1983 smash album Frontiers. But late in the process, it was cut from the LP, along with Only the Young, in favor of two other tracks. Rather than sit in the vault, Ask the Lonely was used on the soundtrack to the 1983 romantic comedy Two of a Kind, starring John Travolta and Olivia Newton-John. It fits the film perfectly. Rather than a typical romance, the lyrics offer advice on emotional survival, warning against taking heartbreak advice from people who've had it easy. In other words, if you want to know how to endure real heartache, you have to ask the lonely. Released as a soundtrack single in late 83, it missed the pop chart, but it hit number 3, mainstream rock. Before Journey, a track written by Jeff Lynne, the mastermind behind the Electric Light Orchestra. In 1977, holed up in a rented chalet in the Swiss Alps, writing for ELO's double album, Out of the Blue, Lynne faced 2 weeks of dark, rainy weather and zero inspiration. When the clouds suddenly broke to reveal blue sky over the mountains, he was inspired to write Mr. Blue Sky and 13 other songs in a 2-week burst. Mr. Blue Sky closes the 4-track suite, Concerto for a Rainy Day, on side 3 of the LP, celebrating relief and optimism as sunshine breaks through after a dreary spell. Lynne told the BBC it's probably his best-known song, with even a nursery rhyme appeal to kids. Some call it Beatlesque, echoing songs like Martha, My Dear and A Day in the Life. Released in early 78, despite heavy airplay, it peaked at only 35 pop. And we started the set with one of the most successful American rock bands ever, known for bridging country rock and arena rock throughout the 70s, the Eagles. Their 1974 album, On the Border, saw the band bring producer Bill Simchick in for a heavier, rockier sound, and guitarist Don Felder, whose slide work earned him a full-time spot in the band after. The result? Already Gone. Not a mournful breakup song, but an anthem of liberation, in which the narrator addresses an ex-partner who thought they held all the power in the relationship, triumphantly declaring that they've already moved on emotionally and reclaimed their freedom. Like the previous two songs we've played, Already Gone also underperformed on the pop chart, peaking at 32, but it pushed the Eagles toward the tougher sound that led to songs like One of These Nights, Life in the Fast Lane, and Hotel California. Happy Sunday from Make It Pop on WDVR and WDVRFM.org. This is Joe Patty. Thanks for being on the other side of the electronic music box, live or on the archives. For the first-timers, Make It Pop is a couple of hours of popular music from the 50s right through to today. The known hits, the lesser known, and the unknown as well. And since the term popular music corresponds to so many different styles, sounds, and genres over those years, expect to hear a really wide variety of songs and artists. As Make It Pop continues, here's a forgotten fave from this legend's later output.

0: Healing Hands was written by Bernie Taupin for Elton John's 22nd studio album, 1989's Sleeping with the Past. The concept behind the LP was an explicit tribute to the 60s R&B, soul, and Motown they loved as kids. Specifically, Healing Hands was an intentional homage to the driving, euphoric sound of the Four Tops, echoing tracks like Reach Out, I'll Be There. Released this month, that year, the song made it to 13 pop and topped the adult pop chart by fall. This is Joe Patty. Coming up, a set of late 50s and early 60s not-so-well-known tracks next. And just a quick programming note for you, I'll be bringing the Make It Pop mix to Memory Lane this coming Tuesday afternoon between noon and 3 here on WDVR. So tune in if you can, okay?
1: 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Once the most recorded song of all time, Stardust remains a beloved classic. 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
3: The sound of Glenn Miller and his orchestra. 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
0: Here's something fun for you. 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It started this afternoon, actually, and it runs until next Saturday, the 29th, from 2 till 10 each day. Among the fun, arena events like the Demolition Derby, Bull Ride Mania, tractor pulls, plus rides, games, 4-H exhibits, live music and comedy shows, lots of fair food, and much more. 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

0: Founding figures of the Motown sound, and Berry Gordy's earliest star closes out that set of lesser-known records from the 50s and early 60s on Make It Pop from WDVR. Born in Detroit in 38, Marv Johnson's smooth tenor helped bridge the doo-wop and soul genres. Working with Gordy, he recorded Come To Me, the first single ever issued on Gordy's pre-Motown Tamla label in 59. To get national distribution, Gordy licensed Johnson's masters to United Artists, turning him into a star and helping fund the early Motown empire. The record we played, released in early 1960, I Love the Way You Love, co-written by Gordy, his sister Gwen, and Billy Davis, followed Johnson's top 10 hit, You've Got What It Takes, with that same rhythm-heavy proto-Motown sound, driving R&B, crisp horns, and call-and-response vocals. It hit number 9 pop and number 2 R&B by spring 1960. Playing through prior a solo hit from Frankie Lyman, credited with the Teenagers, though Goody Goody featured no backing vocalists, just Lyman and the studio band. A cover of a 1936 jazz standard by Marty Malnick and Johnny Mercer, popularized by Benny Goodman and Bob Crosby, it was chosen in 57 to broaden 14-year-old Lyman's appeal toward mainstream pop and adult audiences as his voice changed. Released that summer, the record peaked around 20 on the then-splintered Billboard pop charts, 20 on most played in jukeboxes, 20 on bestsellers, 21 on most played by jockeys, and 22 on the honor roll of hits. And opening the set, Gene McDaniels, a top Liberty Records hitmaker before going on to write soul classics like the anti-war anthem turned jazz classic, Compared to What, and the Roberta Flack smash, Feel Like Making Love. His late 61 single, Chip Chip, written by Jeff Barry with Cliff Crawford and Artie Resnick, kept his hit streak alive after the back-to-back top five hits, 100 Pounds of Clay and Tower of Strength. Using a mansion as a metaphor for love destroyed by small betrayals that eventually become one big catastrophe, Chip Chip peaked at number 10 pop by March 62. Just looking at the list of records we've played so far, and I'm not seeing any female artists. So let's fix that as Make It Pop continues with lady-led tracks from the 60s and 70s next. This is Joe Patty. 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After the show and during the week, follow me on Threads at JoeWDVR, all one word, JoeWDVR, for show playlists, some funny stuff, and keep in touch. 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
2: 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And we'll roar through the 20s, get depressed in the 30s, swing in the 40s, and relax in the 50s. 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

That set of naked pop music led by women from the 60s and 70s on WDVR and WDVRFM.org closed with one of Gladys Knight and the Pips' great 70s soul records, arriving at a pivotal career moment. I've Got to Use My Imagination followed Midnight Train to Georgia.

dramatic arrangement, layered backing vocals, and a strong pop hook. Released in late 73, it topped the soul chart and hit number 4 pop by early 74. Prior to that, a fascinating late 60s record where a bright, whimsical folk pop sound masks pointed social protest. Give a Damn, released in 68 by Spanky and Our Gang, led by the appropriately dubbed Queen of Sunshine Pop, Elaine Spanky McFarlane, arrived amid the era's civil rights struggles, racial violence, Vietnam protests, and generational conflict. It's part of that socially conscious pop tradition, but without the anger of many of that era's protest songs. Its message? Simply that people need to actually care about each other instead of staying indifferent. The song originated as part of a public service campaign about racial integration in New York City, the phrase "give a damn" chosen for being blunt and attention-grabbing. That bluntness likely hurt the record commercially. Many radio stations refused to play it because of the title and, in some parts of the country, the subject. It was the 60s, after all. It stalled at 43 on the pop chart, the group's first single to miss the top 40 since their debut 2 years earlier with the Lennon-McCartney song, "And Your Bird Can Sing." And this set of lady-led 60s and 70s faves opened with a song that flips the script. Instead of, "If you leave me, I'll be heartbroken," it warns, "If you leave me, you'll pay for it. You'll never get to heaven if you break my heart," captures the early Dionne Warwick, Burt Bacharach, Hal David sound. Elegant, sophisticated pop, hiding a sharp, playful, slightly manipulative breakup warning. It came as Warwick was becoming one of Bacharach and David's defining interpreters. Released this month back in 64 as the second single from her third LP, Make Way for Dionne Warwick, which also included Walk On By and Reach Out For Me, it peaked at 34 pop but did much better on the soul chart, reaching number 10. 9 years later, Philly's Stylistics would cover the song for a whole new audience, ranking at 23 pop, number 4 adult pop, and number 8 soul, by summer 73. Let's do one more lady-led classic. This, a cover from 74.

0: debut record and Motown's first number one song. A couple of years later, the Beatles did a Fab Four take on it. The next time we'd hear it would be late 74, when the Carpenters dropped it in anticipation of their Horizon LP. With Richard's arrangement taking it back to the 50s, matching the innocence and perfection of Karen's vocal, they took Please Mr. Postman to the top of both the pop and adult pop charts by early 75, the year's 33rd biggest record. This is Joe Patty. Stay close as we wrap the first hour of this week's Make It Pop in just a moment.
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0: One of the most famous Italian songs ever recorded and one of the biggest international hits of the 50s. Volare, Nel Blu Dipinto di Blu by Domenico Modugno. It debuted at 54 on the very first Billboard Hot 100, August 4th, 1958. The following week, it flew all the way up to number two and then on to number one for the next 5 weeks, including this week that year, and spawning quite a few covers, most notably by Dean Martin and Bobby Rydell. And that wraps the first hour of Make It Pop. Stay close. The second hour comes your way in just 3 minutes or so. 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
0: 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This is Joe Patti with a set spanning the decades from the 90s.

That set of Make It Pop music from WDVR and WDVRFM.org ran backwards from the 90s through the 70s, closing with a fascinating turning point in Marvin Gaye's career. Gaye wasn't a disco fan. He felt it lacked substance and resisted Motown's pressure to record the genre, lucrative as it was for labels at the time. After hearing about label mate Diana Ross's success with her first disco track, Love Hangover, he relented, crafting a party record that harkened back to the atmosphere of What's Going On while tackling a lighter subject, overcoming his own shyness on the dance floor. The result was 1977's funky, sexy, loose, slightly weird, Gotta Give It Up. Rather than sounding like he's forcing a disco record, Gaye winds up making a party track without losing his personality. It became a triple charter, topping the pop and disco charts and holding number one on the soul chart for 5 weeks in the spring and summer of 77. Moving up to the 80s, an early MTV era song that feels bigger in memory than its chart peak. Martin Briley, an English-born musician, was already an established songwriter for Celine Dion, Michael Bolton, Kenny Loggins, Pat Benatar, Night Ranger, and others before his solo breakthrough. Briley's 1983 solo track, The Salt in My Tears, the opening track on his second album, One Night with a Stranger, looks back at a bad relationship with a "you're not worth my tears" attitude. Musically, it sits right at the intersection of power pop, new wave, album rock, and mainstream pop that defined the early 80s. It just cracked the top 40, peaking at 36 in summer 83. And the set kicked off at the start of the 90s when soul, house, dance, and pop music were melding together. London Beat, a British-American pop soul group that came together in London in the late 80s, blended soul vocals with contemporary dance, pop, and R&B production. Initially more of a cult European act, they broke through with I've Been Thinking About You, released this month in 1990 from their second album, In the Blood, written by band members Jimmy Chambers, Jimmy Helms, George Chandler, and William Henschel, and produced by Martin Phillips. The song is a declaration of romantic realization. The narrator starts out just friends with a woman, then recognizes his feelings run deeper and he's in love. Blending vocal group harmonies with early 90s electronic pop production, it topped the pop and dance charts, hit number 7 adult pop, and ranked as the year's 31st biggest record. Hour 2 of this week's Make It Pop continues from WDVR with a late 60s cover of a Laura Nyro classic.

0: One of the greatest hits of the late 60s. Bright, psychedelic, soulful, slightly mysterious, and unmistakably tied to the counterculture atmosphere of 1968. The Fifth Dimension's take on Laura Nyro's Stone Soul Picnic. The song is known for pushing the group into slightly stranger and more adventurous territory after their performance of Jimmy Webb's Up, Up, and Away established them as sophisticated upbeat pop singers. The record made it all the way to number 3 pop and number 2 soul by that summer, becoming the year's 17th biggest song. This is Joe Patty. Still to come, some rock, pop, and soul next. And by the way, this coming Tuesday afternoon between noon and 3, I'll be bringing the Make It Pop mix to WDVR's Memory Lane. So I hope you'll tune in then.
1: 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Once the most recorded song of all time, Stardust remains a beloved classic. We'll hear a thrilling range of interpretations and explore its history and pure magic. 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
0: The Calvary Baptist Church of Flemington hosts its 27th Old Time Community Hymn Sing and Special Music Program next Sunday afternoon, the 30th, from 2 till 4. 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
0: 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Should be a shoe-in.

0: started feeling sick, and he decided that he better make his will out quick. He said,
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0: Lacing up that set of footwear-related 50s tracks from Make It Pop and WDVR. A song from early 56 inspired by a dance floor incident and a tip from a legend. Johnny Cash told Carl Perkins about a German airman he'd met who called his dress shoes blue suede shoes and warned people not to step on them. Later, Perkins, playing a dance gig, overheard a teen scolding his date, "Don't step on my suedes," and, remembering Cash's anecdote, went home and wrote blue suede shoes on a brown paper bag. But as Perkins prepared to perform it on TV's Perry Como show in March 1956, he was severely injured in a near-fatal car crash. With Perkins hospitalized, Sun Studios' Sam Phillips let Elvis Presley, who just left Sun for RCA, cover it, recording his version to help former label mate Perkins earn publishing money while laid up. While that was the good news, the bad news for Perkins was that Presley's stardom ultimately linked the song to his own image. That didn't stop Perkins' original from peaking at number two pop and country. Presley asked to hold off releasing his version until Perkins' original started down the charts. Once released, Elvis's take peaked at 20 pop, one of a bunch of Presley records released simultaneously. Before that, continuing the 50s rock and roll fixation on youth fashion and footwear, a lesser-known track from San Francisco singer Bobby Freeman. Betty Lou Got a New Pair of Shoes followed his massive breakout hit Do You Want to Dance in 1958, an energetic dance record built on driving piano, sharp sax solos, and raw, gravelly vocal delivery. While it didn't quite match the top five status of Do You Want to Dance, the single was a commercial hit, reaching 37 on the pop chart and 20 on the R&B list. That footwear and style fascination continued the following year with a song by a 12-year-old named Geraldine Pasquale. We knew her better by her stage name, Dodie Stevens. In 1959's Pink Shoelaces, she tells of the quirky fashion choices of her eccentric boyfriend, Dooley, who has a rather unconventional lifestyle. He wears tan shoes with pink shoelaces, polka dot vest, and man oh man, a Panama hat with a purple hat band. He likes to take her deep sea fishing in a submarine, to drive in movies in a limousine, and he owns a whirly birdie and a 12-foot yacht, among other quirky qualities. A key trademark of the track is Stevens' spoken word delivery on the verses before singing the chorus. The track proved to be Stevens' biggest career hit, peaking at number three pop and number five R&B. Many thanks again to Steve Bessler of Warminster for suggesting that set, and of course, for sponsoring WDVR's Sunday night programming. This is Joe Patty with Make It Pop. On the way, it's a cover-up. Hang tight. If you have a request or dedication for an upcoming show, or like Mr. Bessler, perhaps an idea for a themed set of songs, drop me a line during the program at wdvrhost@comcast.net. 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

That set of Make It Pop cover tunes from WDVR and WDVRFM.org wrapped up with Fine Young Cannibals' mid-80s take on an iconic 69 Elvis hit. Released in late 85 as the third single from their debut album, the band reworked the Mark James

spawned hits like She Drives Me Crazy and Good Thing. Prior to that, Rod Stewart's 2006 take on Creedence Clearwater Revival's 1970 classic, Have You Ever Seen the Rain, from his multi-platinum album Still the Same, Great Rock Classics of Our Time. Stewart traded CCR's gritty swamp rock for a polished mid-aughts adult pop sound with acoustic guitars, strings, and organ, his raspy vocals leaning into the song's nostalgic core. It didn't hit the pop chart, but it reached number 6 adult pop, helping push the album to number 1, Stewart's first chart-topping LP since 79. And the set began with Jackie Wilson's fast-paced 1967 soul hit, reworked by Rita Coolidge into a relaxed, sultry mid-tempo ballad. With a slight rebranding from the original Your Love Keeps Lifting Me Higher and Higher to Your Love Has Lifted Me Higher and Higher, it's from her 1977 album, Anytime, Anywhere. Coolidge slowed down the tempo, trading Wilson's driving horns for laid-back acoustic guitars, electric piano, and a smoky vocal tone, turning it into an intimate adult pop track. Unlike the previous two covers we played, this one was a major smash, her first top 40 hit, and a top 5 at that, reaching number 2 pop and number 1 adult pop in fall 77, the year's 8th biggest record. Just time enough for one more cover track, with 19 years between the original and the remake.

Inspired by hearing Chuck Berry's 1959 original while riding around with former pre-Eagles band member Glenn Frey one night, there's Linda Ronstadt with her Summer 78 take on Back in the USA. Produced by her longtime collaborator Peter Asher, the track replaced Chuck Berry's original R&B groove with driving electric guitars, punchy drums, and prominent backing vocals. The record peaked at 16 pop, 30 adult pop, and 41 country by fall that year. This is Joe Patty wrapping up this week's Make It Pop in

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1: 70 years ago, Bill Monroe planted the seed of bluegrass music. Over the following decades, that seed has blossomed into a diverse tree of music. 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

0: Released as a double A-side with You Can't Always Get What You Want, a track originally conceived as a country song by the Glimmer Twins, Mick Jagger and Keith Richards, there's the Rolling Stones chart topper for 4 weeks, including this week in 1969, Honky Tonk Woman. Considered to be one of the greatest rock songs ever recorded, the song has been a set list anchor for the Stones for over 5 decades and was inducted into the Grammy Hall of Fame in 2014. And so goes another Make It Pop from WDVR. We're back again next Sunday evening with another couple of hours of the known, less known, and unknown records in popular music over the years. Let us know what you think of the show at WDVRhost@comcast.net. Also, get in touch, get show playlists and more on Threads at Joe WDVR. All one word, Joe WDVR. This is Joe Patti. 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Up next, Kathleen's ongoing survey of all the recordings of the Hoagie Carmichael classic, Stardust, that she can locate. As for me, I'll be bringing the Make It Pop mix to Memory Lane this coming Tuesday between noon and 3. Tune in then, won't you? Then, it's back here next Sunday evening at 9 to Make It Pop again. Have a great night and a super week on the way.
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Here's your current weather conditions and forecast for the next couple of days. Outside WDVR's studios in Surgeonsville, New Jersey. Clear, starry, moony skies and 68 degrees. Clear the rest of tonight with a low around 57. Monday, tomorrow, sunny, high near 79. Monday night, clear, 58. And Tuesday, sunny, high near 80. Weather courtesy of the National Weather Service at Mount Holly, New Jersey, and WDVR. Thank you for wrapping up your weekend in a memorably melodic way with the Sunday evening trifecta, sponsored by Warminster Steve Bessler and his cat, Lucy. Featuring Love Spell with Anita Valentina, Make It Pop with Joe Patty, and Stardust with me, Kathleen. 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And yes, welcome to Stardust. During the final hour of Sunday, August 23rd, 2026, this is Kathleen broadcasting to you live on our 30th night together on this adventure, this highly unusual project. How was your weekend? I hope it was effortlessly enjoyable. And I thank you for being here with me on late Sunday night. Under crystal clear skies with a few meteors streaking by, the katydid singing, it's the best time to ponder a very special melody written on a night just like this. 100 years ago, summer 1926. On the campus of Indiana University by Hoagie Carmichael. Yes, Stardust. Hoagie was born in 1899, and he grew up in a family of little means. He paid his way through college, playing piano at school events, and he made, I think at his peak, $5 per event, which was big money for him at the time. He graduated from Indiana University in 1926 with a law degree. And that was prompted by his family so he could help everyone out financially. And he passed the Indiana bar exam. But as we know, he also loved jazz. He began writing his own songs in college. And after he'd graduated in 1927, he was practicing as a law clerk in Florida, and he heard one of his own songs, Washboard Blues, on the radio, performed by Red Nichols. And right then and there, he gave up practicing law. He went on to write hundreds of songs, 50 of them hit records. He had his own radio shows, TV shows, wrote two autobiographies, and he acted in 14 Hollywood movies as a character actor and a musical performer, too, of course. And that leads us to tonight's theme, Stardust Goes to the Movies, which I've been working on since February. Since I am being held to the Ken Burns level of documenting this song. It's a lot of research because much of this is not online. In the background from the 1995 Italian film L'Uomo della Stella, or The Star Maker, we're hearing a multi-layered instrumental arrangement orchestrated by Italian composer
Ennio Morricone. Get in on the conversation tonight by email. Lovely to hear from you, especially late. Email address wdvrhost@comcast.net. Well, before Stardust appeared on the soundtrack to any film, it was part of a legendary radio broadcast that took place in 1938, The War of the Worlds by Orson Welles and the Mercury Theater. And it was a realistic radio drama adaptation of H.G. Wells' War of the Worlds novel. And it was presented as a series of rather realistic news bulletins about a Martian invasion. And it caused widespread panic among the public in real life. And this next bit is from that performance, from a CD released in 1994 that I bought just for this reason, of course. It's called War of the Worlds, the Original Uncut Dramatization. And let's hear a performance of Stardust by a fictional band. First, we'll hear the fictional radio announcer give a news update on several explosions of incandescent gas on Mars moving toward Earth. And then it cuts away to this fictitious band called Ramon Raquello and his orchestra. And we'll also hear 23-year-old Orson Welles performing as astronomer Professor Pearson of Princeton University.

Ladies and gentlemen, we interrupt our program of dance music to bring you a special bulletin from the Intercontinental Radio News. At 20 minutes before 8 Central Time, Professor Farrell of the Mount Jennings Observatory, Chicago, Illinois, reports observing several explosions of incandescent gas occurring at regular intervals on the planet Mars. The spectroscope indicates the gas to be hydrogen and moving toward the Earth with enormous velocity. Professor Pearson of the observatory at Princeton confirms Farrell's observation and describes the phenomenon as, quote, like a jet of blue flame shot from a gun, unquote. We now return you to the music of Ramon Raquello, playing for you in the Meridian Room of the Park Plaza Hotel, situated in downtown New York.

Ladies and gentlemen, following on the news given in our bulletin a moment ago, the Government Meteorological Bureau has requested the large observatories of the country to keep an astronomical watch on any further disturbances occurring on the planet Mars. Due to the unusual nature of this occurrence, we have arranged an interview with a noted astronomer, Professor Pearson, who will give us his views on this event. In a few moments, we will take you to the Princeton Observatory at Princeton, New Jersey. We return you until then to the music of Ramon Raquello and his orchestra.

0: We are ready now to take you to the Princeton Observatory at Princeton, where Carl Phillips, our commentator, will interview Professor Richard Pearson, famous astronomer. We take you now to Princeton, New Jersey.
1: Good evening, ladies and gentlemen. This is Carl Phillips speaking to you from the observatory at Princeton. I'm standing in a large semicircular room, pitch black except for an oblong split in the ceiling. Through this opening, I can see a sprinkling of stars that cast a kind of frosty glow over the intricate mechanism of the huge telescope. The ticking sound you hear is the vibration of the clockwork. Professor Pearson stands directly above me on a small platform, peering through the giant lens. I'll ask you to be patient, ladies and gentlemen, during any delay that may arise during our interview. Besides the ceaseless watch of the heavens, Professor Pearson may be interrupted by telephone or other communication. During this period, he is in constant touch with the astronomical centers of the world. Professor, may I begin our questions?
2: At any time, Mr. Phillips.
1: Professor, would you please tell our radio audience exactly what you see as you observe the planet Mars through your telescope?
2: Nothing unusual at the moment, Mr. Phillips. A red disk swimming in a blue sea. Transverse stripes across the disk. Quite distinct now because Mars happens to be at the point nearest the Earth in opposition, as we call it.
1: In your opinion, what do these transverse stripes signify, Professor Pearson?
2: Not canals, I can assure you, Mr. Phillips.
1: See.
2: Although that's the popular conjecture of those who imagine.
3: From the canals of Mars, the very first appearance of stardust in a dramatic production. The legendary radio broadcast of 1938, The War of the Worlds, by Orson Welles, the one that caused citizens to call the police, the newspapers, the offices of CBS. They left their homes. They went to church to pray. Worried that the Martians had descended. And 23-year-old Orson Welles, following day, held a press conference where he was tearful and expressing total shock and remorse over the reaction to his legendary, now legendary, dramatic production. Raymond Rocello and his orchestra, the fictitious band, was actually a CBS studio orchestra, 27-piece house orchestra, conducted by Bernard Herrmann, who went on to become one of the great film composers in history. He scored Citizen Kane and Vertigo and Psycho. And the fictitious band even included a young Mitch Miller. We're listening to an English multi-instrumentalist composer, Robin Foster, with what sounds like a 1930s rendition, but was recorded in 2019 for the soundtrack to the film Anthropoid, starring Cillian Murphy. Well, after the War of the Worlds broadcast, the next known use of the song is in a film from 1940. 20th Century Fox released it, called Stardust, and the rendition was sung by actor and singer Mary Healy over the credits and on camera.

Tonight's theme, Stardust Goes to the Movies. That was actor and singer Mary Healy from the 1940 film called Stardust, two words. She plays a character called Mary Andrews, a Texas beauty queen and aspiring actress who goes to Hollywood to get a screen test. And it was semi-biographical for Mary Healy. The next known use of stardust in film comes from 1956. So it definitely isn't, there isn't much going on with it before 1956. And that we'll talk about why later. But here is New York City pianist Carmen Cavallaro from the soundtrack of the 1956 film The Eddie Duchamp Story, about the famous 1930s pianist and bandleader Eddie Duchamp, starring Tyrone Power and Kim Novak.

a beautiful, ornate piano instrumental by piano legend Carmen Cavallaro, which actor Tyrone Power finger-synced to in the 1956 film The Eddie Duchenne Story. Stardust Goes to the Movies tonight. It's 11:23. You're listening to a 100th anniversary celebration of the song Stardust. I'm Kathleen. Here with you live on WDVR and WPNJ. Thanks for spending this late hour on Sunday night with me. It's been so much fun with you over the last few months pondering, well, as of last week, 435 separate, unique works of art, which happen to be the same song. Your capacity for depth is second to none. You can join the conversation tonight by email at wdvrhost@comcast.net. In the background, from the soundtrack to the 1999 film called Mamie Blue, this is the smooth, melancholic sound of Italian jazz trumpeter Nini Rosso. So Stardust was rarely licensed for movie soundtracks during the 30s and 40s, which seems counterintuitive for a song that was so popular during that time. But Hollywood functioned differently back then. The big studios relied on their own in-house composers, and they wrote symphonic scores or new songs that the studios could copyright and profit from. So that's why you don't hear it in 30s and 40s films. In 1980, Woody Allen made a film called Stardust Memories, and it has the famous Louis Armstrong version from 1931 that we heard back on March 1st. But in a 2019 film called Bolden, which is about jazz pioneer Buddy Bolden, it traces his musical legacy through his successor, who was Louis Armstrong. So let's hear a really amazing, upbeat 1930s-style swing arrangement modeled after Louis Armstrong's interpretation. But this one, performed on trumpet by Grammy Award winner Wynton Marsalis with actor and singer Reno Wilson, who portrays Louis in the film on lead vocals.

0: from the 2019 film Bolden. Incredible performance there by Wynton Marsalis, who also meticulously arranged, directed, and performed there for the film. When we return, Stardust from Goodfellas, The Aviator, Rain Man, and one from Hoagie himself that appeared in a couple of films, and what's called his own best performance of Stardust. We'll be right back.
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Don't miss Tommy Lombardo and Barb Zintner tomorrow morning. Great way to start your week. And I understand Joe Patti is hosting Memory Lane this week. That's going to be fun. Right now you're listening to Stardust. I'm Kathleen here on WDVR and WPNJ. Spending a late Sunday night together, aren't we? Pondering one of the most recorded songs of all time. Tonight's theme, Stardust Goes to the Movies. Good hear from Art from Easton, trying to keep his eyes peeled. And Art sending a photo of listener Heidi from Boston that was taken today. They went to the Maine Mineral and Gem Museum, and Heidi is holding a meteorite. And they learned how the building blocks of life arrived from space, and that, in fact, we are Stardust. Thanks, Art and Heidi. Ron in Collingswood heard Samara Joy's rendition of Stardust recently on another radio station, and the host of the show started talking about Hoagie, and Ron knew it all already. Thanks, Ron. Glad you enjoyed the War of the Worlds at the top of the hour. Also, Darren Edward in Alpha, enjoying War of the Worlds. Did you know that Stardust factored into that before tonight? Paul in Elville, too, sending me a poster of the War of the Worlds. Thank you all for chiming in. You can email too at wdvrhost@comcast.net. Piano soloist Michael Chertok is what we're hearing from the soundtrack of the film Sleepless in Seattle, which also includes the Nat Cole version, which we haven't heard yet, but we will. And also the following films have the Nat Cole version. The 1982 comedy My Favorite Year. A British drama called The Long Day Closes from 1992. Martin Scorsese's Casino from 1995. A 2006 comedy called Running with Scissors. A 2019 sci-fi crime thriller called Captive State all have the Nat Cole version. And here's a few more films that have Stardust in the soundtrack or as part of the story. The Man Who Fell to Earth, David Bowie starring in that from 1976, had the Artie Shaw version. We heard that on March 30th. Beverly D'Angelo, the actor, sings it herself in the 1991 drama film The Miracle, worth watching for sure. The 1992 film The Babe, which has John Goodman as Babe Ruth, uses the Isham Jones version we heard on our first show on February 1st. The 1999 film The Green Mile has the Eddie Howard version we heard on August 9th. One of those crooners that Alex and Easton would be friends with, Eddie Howard. And from the 1990 film Goodfellas, who can forget? A version famous for the clear, soaring, and powerful high tenor voice of Eugene Mumford. Here is, or are, Billy Ward and the Dominoes.

The highly polished, lush 1950s orchestral pop version there, not only in Scorsese's Goodfellas, but also in his 2015 short film, The Audition. And I believe that was a million seller for Billy Ward and the Dominoes. And interestingly, they followed it up with a version of Deep Purple, which the lyrics were also by Mitchell Parrish. Also, that was one of the first multi-track recordings of the rock and roll era, mixed in true stereo. So do you think Martin Scorsese likes the song? Not only in Goodfellas, but also in his 1995 film Casino and his 2004 film The Aviator, starring Leonardo DiCaprio as Howard Hughes. Instead of licensing the Artie Shaw version, he had Vince Giordano and the Nighthawks record a brand new studio recreation of Artie Shaw's version, Note Perfect. And it was specifically for the film's ballroom and party sequences. Here's Vince Giordano and the Nighthawks.

Vince Giordano and the Nighthawks Orchestra with a flawless note-for-note recreation of the Artie Shaw arrangement made for the Aviators soundtrack. The Nighthawks has an 11-piece big band, and they made replicas of 20s and 30s hits for that film, The Aviator, to mirror arrangements like Artie Shaw and Glenn Miller. And if you're lucky, you've probably seen Vince and the Nighthawks. They're based in New York City, but they've performed in the WDVR listening area. And right now you can catch them every Monday and Tuesday night at the Birdland Jazz Club in New York City. Something to see. 11:46. This is Stardust. I'm Kathleen, here with you on WDVR and WPNJ. In the background, admittedly not a movie star. I started to run low. This is a TV star, Doc Severinsen and his orchestra from 1961. He was on The Tonight Show for 30 years. You can reach me here by email at wdvrhost@comcast.net. Good to hear from Steve from Richboro. Art is awake. Jonathan in Lopatcong with us. And Bill from Independence. Thank you all for the emails. It really means a lot, especially at this time. Also good to hear from our show sponsor, Warminster Steve. And this next one's going out to him. A request from way back. From the 1988 Barry Levinson film Rain Man, the Wheeler Dealer character of Charlie, played by Tom Cruise, of course, his brother Raymond, played by Dustin Hoffman, and after a long day traveling in their white 1949 Buick Roadmaster, Charlie goes to a roadside motel called the Big Eight, and they check in and spend the night there and then continue their journey the next morning. And this song is the soundtrack to that part of the film. Here's Rob Wasserman and Aaron Neville from Rain Man.

certainly one of the more distinctive renditions. Rob Wasserman and Aaron Neville there. Taken from the 1988 Barry Levinson film Rain Man. Ron sending me little bits of dialogue from that film. Thanks, Ron. I can't read those on the air, but we all know some of those funny things that Dustin Hoffman said in the film. Going out to Warminster Steve, who asked for that quite a while ago. But I wanted to put together this whole hour of film offerings. Hopefully got all the facts right. I think I mentioned earlier, a lot of this is not available online, so it requires books and going to the library, which is fun. But that's why it took me until now to put this whole show together. It sounds easy in an hour, doesn't it? But 6 months of work. Well, Hoagie Carmichael's 1942 vocal recording of Stardust has a very intimate delivery and a very cool whistling break, and definitely considered his best version of it out of the five or six that are known. Very authentic, conversational, very not grand or orchestral. And miraculously, this was used in the 2010 comedy drama called Beginners, and also in the 2021 neo-noir psychological thriller directed by Guillermo del Toro called Nightmare Alley. I haven't seen that because it sounds too scary for me, but I can't imagine how this version fits into a scary movie. Here's Hoagie himself with what is considered his definitive version of his own song.

Melody haunts my reverie, and I am once again with you when our love was new. And each kiss an inspiration. Oh, but that was long ago. Now my consolation

Could you cry? It just blows my mind. Hoagie himself on piano and singing and whistling his own melody, lyrics by Mitchell Parrish. Breezy, nostalgic, like you're sitting on the porch with him. Austin, Texas musician and composer Graham Reynolds, from the soundtrack of the 2025 film Blue Moon, starring Ethan Hawke and Margaret Qualley, in a film about songwriter Lorenz Hart. Good to hear from Alex and Easton. Happy birthday from Darren and me. We'll have more for you tomorrow, I'm sure. Well, we made it to 449, I think, tonight. We're on our way to 500. I think our final program's going to be October 11th. And I've got some great stuff lined up for you between now and then. So I look forward to meeting you here again next Sunday. This is Kathleen signing off and reminding you, you are 9/10 stardust. Sweet dreams.

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The

Say, when it comes to design and clothes, I got it all over Chaparral. Why, I'm a regular fashion blue plate with a choice of two vegetables, one for each lapel. Just feel this nifty piece of gabardine. You know, it's the finest piece of goods you ever seen. I hope you don't think that this suit is all that I own. It's ridiculous. Why, I spend $3,000 a year on mothballs alone. I'm

change the tempo of that music. Well, last night after a hard day looking through the fashion magazines to see what the competition is doing, I decided to dunk the body beautiful in a hot bath. So I filled the tub with hot water, taking off my pink slippers, my bobby socks, and my double-breasted bathrobe. I sat in the tub. I was shaking some bath salts into the water. I liked my tub well seasoned. When what happens? The front doorbell rings. So I gets out of my hot tub, puts on my bobby socks, my pink slippers, and my double-breasted bathrobe, goes to the door, and who is it but my neighbor, Mrs. Schwartz. She wants to borrow a lump of sugar to put into a coffee. I gives her a lump of sugar for a coffee, and back I goes into the bathroom. I takes off my pink slippers, my bobby socks, and my double-breasted bathrobe, and again reclines in my nice hot tub. I'm scrubbing my funny bone, just for a few laughs, when the doorbell rings again. This time it's the back door. So once more I gets out of my hot tub, puts on my bobby socks, my pink slippers, and my double-breasted bathrobe, goes to the back door, and who is it this time? What a small world. It's Mrs. Schwartz again. She's returning a lump of sugar, which is still damp from the coffee. Very considerate. So back I goes into the bathroom, takes off my pink slippers, my bobby socks, and my double-breasted bathrobe, and once more I gets back into my hot tub, which is now tepid. I'm just starting to relax, playing with my sailboat, when again the doorbell rings. I leaps out of my hot tub, goes to slip on my bathrobe, and what happens? I slip on a cake of soap instead. My head hits the tub, my leg hits the sink, and the top of it all, I strains a liniment right in my tibia. Now I'm fermenting. So I drags myself to the telephone, calls my physician, explains what happens to me, and said, Doc, what shall I do? He says, Durrani, there's only one thing to do. Stay home and take a hot bath. This is the final humiliation. But even though I'm laid up and horsey combat too, my bandages are monogrammed and trimmed, yes, in baby blue.

0: Well, here we are, Napoleon, back in the old neighborhood. In fact, I used to live on that street over there. Oh, here comes a customer.
1: Hey, give me 6 oranges. Say, didn't you used to live on this street?
0: Yes, I remember.
1: And play the banjo on that step over there.
0: Yes, I remember.
1: And keep the whole neighborhood awake all night with your loud singing.
0: I can't remember.
1: Well, what have you been doing with yourself?
0: Well, you might say I've gone into traveling sales. I'm not

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In his hand was a note that his gal had wrote, and it proves that crime don't pay. Was the very same gal he robbed and stole for, naming her wedding day.

first, I'm gonna be the first. 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

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Understand, I'm not complaining. 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And that grocery boy dropped.

0: value. 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We lived up in this little cabin in West Virginia. And one day the car came up, driving up, and these two gals got out who had heard us play and wanted to join the band and sing with us or get, or I don't know what they were thinking. But we're certainly glad they did come up and visit with us. And this one of them stayed with us for 18 or 19 years, and she's still singing. The best girl singer I ever heard sing. And we're going to bring her on right now. Make welcome Miss Chris O'Connell, ladies and gentlemen. Chris is going to do one she recorded with us. We wrote this song, me and Leroy wrote this song with our good, dear departed friend, Chris Frayne, wrote the song. He came to us and said, we were thinking of great names of country western tunes, and he said, how about the letter that Johnny Walker read?
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well, she promised to meet me by the silvery moon. She was meeting that stranger by the cactus dune. All she left was a memory of a honky-tonk tune and a red silk stocking.

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Me and RJ and the kids was on a camp out in the mountains, and we had us one of them U-Drive Marmy Jeep cars, which we'd rented from a fella by the name of Q Bosky for $30 a day. Buy your gas along the way, take a rabbit's foot, and leave a pint of blood for a deposit. And he explained it all to us, how we were supposed to get to Telluride, which is 50 miles away by way of the regular highway. However, there was a shortcut, but unless we had drove the Black Bear Road before, we'd better be off to stay in bed and sleep late. Pay no attention to the guitar there. Well, we took up off on the highway, and we come upon a sign that says, Black Bear Road, you don't have to be crazy to drive this road, but it helps. I says, RJ, this must be the shortcut road Kuboski's talking about. She didn't pay no mind, because she was making peanut butter sandwiches for the kids in the back seat, throwing rocks and drinking Kool-Aid and playing count the license plates. But they wasn't having too much fun counting the license plate or cars, because there weren't no other cars. We went about a mile and a half, about 4 hours, busted off the right front fender, tore a hole in the oil panel and rocks big as a hall closet. Went over a bump, spilt the Kool-Aid, and Roy Jean stuck his bolo knife right through the convertible top, and the dog threw up all over the back seat. Peanut butter don't agree with me, see? So we had to stop, take off the top, and air everything out, and clean it up. The dog run off, and RJ says she felt her asthma coming on. I was sitting there wondering what to do when the entire scenic San Juan U-Drive Marmy Jeep car sank in the mud at 13,000 feet above sea level. Well, we shoveled it out and ate our lunch. Dog made a yellow hole in the snow, and Roy Jean got out his Instamatic and took a snapshot of it. Mary Elizabeth drew a picture of the road. It looked like a whole bunch of Z's and W's all strung together. And RJ took one look at it and said the only way that Jeep car is going down that road is over her dead body. Then a rock slipped off from under the wheel, and the U-Drive Marmy Jeep car went right over the edge of a cliff. Doggone it, Roy Jean. How many times do I have to explain it to you? When I tell you to put a rock under the wheel, I mean rock. Now look at that, what you'd have to, no bigger grapefruit.

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Draw a wild card, every draw a wild card. 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
2: I pledge allegiance to the flag of the United States of America and to the republic for which it stands, one nation, under God, indivisible, with liberty and justice for all.

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0: the sound of Glenn Miller and his orchestra. You will find that along with a variety of vocalists from a bygone era. 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

And a hearty good morning to all the early bird listeners out there. 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This is Two for the Road. Tom Lombardi, your host, be here till 9 o'clock with you this morning. Good morning, everybody. As mentioned to the non-sleepyheads out there, Two for the Road is coming up next, your first live broadcast for the week of August 24th, your fourth Monday of August. We have one more. Get five in August. 6:05 is your official WDVR time. As mentioned, we'll be here at 9 o'clock. And if you're not familiar with the show, we have two shows we deliver to you each and every Monday morning. We start out with big band, great vocalist, American songbook, that sort of thing, for the first hour and 15 minutes, in which time we deliver your two polkas in a row at about 6:30 or so for your wake-up call. 6:45 or so, Mondays with Sinatra. And at 7 o'clock, the top of the hour, we come back with Miller Time. Celebrate the sound of Glenn Miller and his great band of renown. Then it's country music from 7:15 on till 9 o'clock. You want to get in touch through the show? Wouldn't want to do it without you. Don't be shy. Come on in at wdvrhost@comcast.net is your email. We're also live here in Studio A in the old blacksmith shop here. As we allow Denise Soli and the B.G. Adair Trio finishing up our opening theme song this morning, Let a Song Go Out of My Mind. And that is Denise Soli and the B.G. Adair Trio opening up the show this morning. And before we move on, I guess we'll do the weather forecast for you. Well, everybody likes to know what the weather's going to be for the upcoming week and today. Let's see what we got going on, shall we? Well, let's start out with this. Here is your weather forecast brought to you by the National Weather Service and WDVR. Currently outside the studios of the old blacksmith shop here in the sleepy little town of Surgeonsville, New Jersey, and going to guess similar to where you are, holding at 57 degrees Fahrenheit. Just a little warning before we move on as I drove in this morning. Typically, always on the PA side, got a little frog this morning. Typically on the PA side, it's a lot of low-lying fog. Some of it was pretty dense, so be aware of that on the PA side. Once I got into Jersey, it seemed fine. So, who knows? Must be latitude, longitudes, all those things together, right? Delivers the weather. But as mentioned, outside the studios, holding at 57 degrees Fahrenheit. Now today, on this fourth Monday of August, looking forward to sunshine and clouds mixed with a high of 78. Winds will be 5 to 10, so no wind today. A clear sky tonight prevails, a low of 57. Now tomorrow, Tuesday, generally sunny skies despite a few afternoon clouds. A high of 78 degrees, winds northwest at 5 to 10. And then when you get into Wednesday night, it's another clear, shall we say, good sleeping weather night of 58 degrees as we had last night. And then we look ahead at Wednesday, intervals of clouds and sun, high of 82. And then your Wednesday night, partly cloudy skies, followed by increasing clouds with showers developing late at night, low near 65. Winds light and variable. Chance of rain around 50%. A sneak peek at the rest of the week. Looks like thunderstorms likely on Thursday, carrying into Thursday night. And your high of only 78
So a little cool week. And 83 for your high on Friday. And looks like clouds from time to time there. So it looks like Thursday, the best bet for overnight rain. And as mentioned, outside the studios in a sleepy little town of Surgeonsville, New Jersey, and probably similar to where you are, holding at 58 degrees Fahrenheit. That is your weather forecast, brought to you by the National Weather Service and WDVR. Well, good morning, everybody. Welcome to the show. As mentioned, we have a couple ways to get in touch. WDVR host at Comcast.net brings you in on the email. And the phones are live, 609-397-1620, extension 5, should you want to check out your hand-eye coordination this morning. Good to be back in the blacksmith shop here live with you from Studio A. As mentioned, we'll be here till 9. I want to say good morning to listener Wayne out there in Tinicum, if he's on board this morning. Good morning to you, sir. And what can you say, folks? If you're not a Phillies fan, you better get on board. I've been watching baseball for a long time. Of course, been an avid Phillies fan my whole life. I never seen anything like it last night. I don't know how many of you saw it, how many of you are Phillies fans, and how many are you even baseball fans, but it was incredible. It was just incredible. Phillies were down 4-0 the whole game. Ninth inning, two outs. They small ball. They tie the game up 4-4. Incredible. Schwarber, the Schwarberian, comes up to bat, two outs, ninth inning. See ya. Long way, way out of here. 6-4 Phillies win. Ninth in a row. Just incredible. I don't care what you say about, you know, they'll disappoint us in October. Yeah, it may happen. But I can tell you this. It was one exciting night. We just couldn't get over it. We celebrated for so long. So that was that. That was pretty cool. And for those of you who are not Phillies fans, watch the highlights. It's even if you're not a baseball fan, it's just worth seeing. It's just one of those crazy, crazy games. Yeah. But good morning, everybody. Welcome to this show. We got lots of great records to get to. How's your garden harvest doing? Tomatoes are coming in strong. Going to make some vegetable juice maybe later on this week. So we'll see how that goes. As mentioned, watch out for that low-lying fog out there on the PA side. Okay, be careful. Take your time. Take your high beams off and just take your time. Go slow. So 6:12 already here on this fabulous Monday morning, the fourth Monday of August. As mentioned, we got so many great records to get to, so why don't we start off? We'll send this one up to the fellas at Kelly Brothers in the warehouse this morning. Good morning, Art, Ed, Sean, Ricky, Jose, who's ever's hanging out in the old Kelly Brothers place. I want to say good morning to all you guys out there. We'll be back in to see you shortly. This one goes out to Art. I know he enjoys a little Dean Martin, and don't have to twist my arm. Good morning, everybody. Welcome to the show.

0: as we finish up our first set of music here on Two for the Road, 89.7 WDVR, listener-supported radio here in Surgeonsville, New Jersey. Tom Lombardo with you. Just hanging out, spinning some tunes this morning, having a good time. And there was from the best pipes in the business, as Frank Sinatra would say. Vic Damone here on Two for the Road this morning, bringing a song that was covered hundreds of times by most of your artists from the 50s, 60s, 70s, even currently, composed by Cole Porter while he was cruising aboard a Franconia from Kabali to Fiji. Imagine that. Later, the song was introduced in the 1935 Broadway musical Jubilee, where it was performed by June Knight at the Imperial Theater, followed by the swing version by Artie Shaw at one time. And yeah, that was from 1935. Vic's year was 2005 from his album Great Love Songs. We opened up the set of music this morning, sending a little ditty out to Art up there at Kelly Brothers. And good morning to Ed and all the folks out there tuned in. Great to hear from you guys. And that was Carolina in the Morning from Dean. Your year was 1965 from the album Swingin' Down Yonder. That's a remastered version of the Walter Donaldson and Gussie Kahn tune. And then we followed that with little Nat King Cole here this morning on Two for the Road with When My Sugar Walks Down the Street, along with the explosive sounds of Billy May and his orchestra, Gene Austin and Jimmy McHugh responsible, along with Irving Mills, taking us back to 1993 for that, recorded September of 1951. I don't know why, where I got 93 from. September of 51 was your year for Nat. And then Ella, along with the explosive sounds of Count Basie and his orchestra, Dorothy Fields, Jimmy McHugh, responsible for writing it. 1963 was your year off the album simply entitled Ella and Basie. And what a combination that was. And we couldn't play one of Vic Damone without playing two. His version of Moon River, of course, Andy Williams making it popular, as you most know it by. But Vic knocking it out of the park. Composed by Mancini and Mercer in 1962, where it actually won an Academy Award for Best Original Song, originally performed by Audrey Hepburn in the 1961 classic known as Breakfast at Tiffany's. I send that one out to Miss Nancy. I know she enjoys some Vic Damone, and I thank her for her wake-up call, former show host here at WDVR and big-time supporter and ongoing support from Nancy and my wake-up call, and always helps me along with the show. My co-producer, I like to call her, giving me my wake-up call. Wouldn't want to do the show without her, that's for sure. And the Croc Flock checking in. Always good to hear from my Polish friend, Mickey, the Polish parrot. Looking forward to his two polkas in a row coming up, as we are now at the bottom of the hour break, which means Mickey is waiting in the wings for his two polkas in a row. Thank you for checking in, Doug. Always good to hear from you. And yeah, we better get to it. We're at the bottom of the hour break, and of course, we're late as usual. The bottom of the hour police will be here soon if I don't get to it. So let's take that little break. We'll come back with our two polkas in a row. Mondays with Sinatra on the way. Stay tuned.
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0: Hi, this is Ike from Keyberg. You guys have the greatest DJs in the world, and there's nobody out there that can beat them. They make you feel just like family. You know, ain't too many radio stations out there that do that.
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4: 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And we are here. We are live in Studio A here in the old blacksmith shop, just sending out some tunes to you non-sleepyhead listeners this morning here. Good morning, everybody. Thanks for checking in. 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Seems to be the most popular way. I want to say good morning to John from Tinicum. John, my sentiments exactly. He said he enjoyed the sunny side of the street with Basie and Ella. And boy, he knows good music when he hears it. He says they don't call them standards for nothing. He said back then it was solid songwriting, and the bands back then were musicians were so talented and tight. And he's exactly right. I mean, I don't know we'll ever get those days back. But you watch these folks perform, especially Glenn Miller and his orchestra back in the day when they performed live on stage, and they're all dressed in suits and they're all lined up accordingly on different tiers of the stage, and the harmonies were just perfect, and the music was just over the top. I mean, I could do a whole show just on standards. It's just amazing what went on back then, and we don't forget it here on Two for the Road. We only get a short time to do it, so we're going to do it. That's what we're going to do. Thank you, John, for checking in. Always good to hear from my neighbor, John, and hopefully I'll see him down at the corner at some point. And he's out. He also mentioned he's getting ready to make the day. He's going to meet the day and tackle all the problems that may happen, but we're hoping for none. Stay upbeat, John. We got Mondays with Sinatra for you coming up pretty soon. But right now, Mickey, he's getting anxious. He wants his polkas. So we're going to get you up and going this morning here on Two for the Road, as we do on Monday mornings. And where else can you get If I Could Catch a Rainbow featuring Mel Tillis on the vocals? Good morning, everybody.

0: and Diamond Dave, a.k.a. 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
1: 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And that polka gets us up.

0: Oh, yeah. Bobby Vinton there. Who does not drool over a little pasta vizzul? Bobby Vinton there with that great rendition of That's Amore. Send that out to my friend Ben. Simpatico. Tuesday nights. Oh, great Italian love songs on that show. And so, yeah, that's Bobby Vinton bringing you from his greatest polka hits of all time, taking us back to 1991. Harry Warren and Jack Brooks wrote it way back in 53. It was made, of course, most popular. Dean Martin's version also was a soundtrack for several movies at the time. The 54 movie entitled Rear Window, in 87 for Moonstruck with Cher, and then again in 95 for Grumpier Old Men. That was such a good movie. And yeah, that's a very popular one. Bobby Vinton bringing it to you in the polka version with Jimmy Starr. And then If I Could Catch a Rainbow, featuring Mel Tillis on the vocals there, taking us back to 2000 for that. And it's off the album Touched by a Polka, so you can say you've been touched by the polkas. Send it out to Mickey, of course, the Polish parrot, my mentor when it comes to polkas. Thank you, Mickey, for tuning in this morning. And Doug, and all you folks out there, if you want to get in touch, you know how to do it, wdvrhost@comcast.net. But you also can tune in tomorrow morning. You got this going.
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4: 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It's the moments that made you. The dances, the drives, and the melodies you never forgot. Take a trip back to where it all began with Memory Lane, Tuesday afternoons from noon till 3 on 89.7 WDVR.
0: And I thank you all for joining me on Memory Lane this past Tuesday. And we do it various Tuesdays. It was my turn in the air chair last week. We had a good time. And it was good being with you on a Tuesday with the Tuesday afternoon crowd. And we'll keep you posted as September rolls around with the dates of who will be hosting and what days will be there. And you can find that in our newsletter. If you haven't received that yet, simply send your email to wdvrfm.org and we will see. I'm sorry, that's not quite right, but I'll figure that out sooner or later. But anyway, yeah, if your email is sent to us, we will certainly get you on board for the e-newsletter. And that is meaning you'll get the newsletter, comes free to your inbox each month, and it gives you lots of updates on WDVR. And it also shows the dates of Memory Lane and different things in there. So if you haven't gotten it yet, feel free to come on board and get your e-newsletter every month. Welcome to the show, everybody. This is Two for the Road, Tom Lombardo, taking you up to the top of the hour with a man who needs no introduction. His name itself calls to mind the very best in popular music. For years, he has been acknowledged as a master of phrasing and styling, and although we all know he has many imitators, but his style is always immediately recognizable. So ladies and gentlemen, without further ado, I bring to you the man and his music, Francis Albert Sinatra.

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This show is Two for the Road, and this is Mondays with Sinatra.

0: Well, good morning, and thanks for joining me for this week's edition of Mondays with Sinatra. We do it each week. We are up against that clock, so I want to take that 7 o'clock break, and you and I will get a coffee, and we'll come on back for Miller Time. We'll introduce those songs for Sinatra when we come back from the top of the break. See you after that.
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Tom Lombardo with you till 9 o'clock. 7:04, that can only mean one thing. It's Miller time.

And we're jumping right out of the gate this morning here with a little Sun Valley jump, bringing us out of the top of the hour break, Glenn Miller and his orchestra. Thanks to Jerry Gray for composing that great song, taking us back to 1942 from the movie Sun Valley Serenade, starring Sonia Haney, John Payne, Milton Berle, Glenn Miller, Lynn Barry, all from August of 1941. I said 42, but who's counting, right? And that would be Sun Valley Jump, bringing us in out of the top of the break, introducing Miller Time as we celebrate the sound of Glenn Miller and his great band of renown here on Two for the Road. Gone but never forgotten. We keep that music alive as long as I'm here. We'll continue to play it. So I hope you enjoy it. And you can get your request in for next week's Miller Time if you'd like to hear a song that brings back that memory for you. WDVR host Comcast.net brings you on in. Want to say good morning to listener George. He got up in time just for polka number two this morning. So glad I could move you along there, George. Always good to hear from you, buddy. Thanks for checking in. And yeah, it's Miller Time, but we got to introduce our songs from Mondays with Sinatra. We opened up back there before the top of the hour break with It Happened in Monterey from this album, the 1956 album Songs for Swinging Lovers. And that was written for the musical, the 1930 musical King of Jazz, although it had some success in the recordings of George Olson and Ruth Etting at the time. It fell out of popularity until Sinatra recorded it in 56, and then it became a big hit. And he did it again in 57 as well. And that was It Happened in Monterey. Billy Rose wrote the lyrics and Mabel Wayne doing the composition. And we send that out to Joe from Union Beach. We know he enjoys that one, a.k.a. Plant Health Organics. And then a request out to Diamond Dave, this week's Sinatra, from the Ultimate Series, Antonio Carlos Jobim, along with Francis Albert in The Wave from 2010. And then we had one of my favorites from the days of Wine and Roses. What a great album. Jerome Kern, Dorothy Fields, responsible for the writing of it. Nelson Riddle and his orchestra with Sinatra from 1954. The Way You Look Tonight. And Summer Wind. Who needs an introduction on that one? We all love it. And that was from Nelson Riddle, May 16th, 1966. The original release version was in German in 65, but Johnny Mercer, of course, rewrote the song in English, and first recording was by actually Wayne Newton, and subsequently then Buddy Vinton and Perry Como also having their big hits with it as well. And that's from 1966 for Sinatra's album Strangers in the Night. That's how we did Mondays with Sinatra. Good morning, everybody. Welcome to hour number two. It's Miller Time. We better get to it because we're up against that clock. We've got the countryside of the aisle coming up and lots of things, words from the West, too, with Miss Emmy Lou, all happening in this hour of the show. But hey, you know what? It must be jelly because jam don't shake like that.

A little make-believe ballroom here on Two for the Road, 89.7 WDVR, listener-supported radio. We finish up there with Paula Kelly backing up the vocals with the Modern Airs there, harmonizing group active from 34 all the way through to the 70s. As mentioned, Paula Kelly, Hal Dickinson, Chuck Goldstein, Ralph Brewster, and many others throughout the years making up the Modern Airs, along with Glenn Miller and his orchestra, taking us back to 1940 for that version of Make Believe Ballroom. And nothing like the Modern Airs. And I believe they're still out there making music, if I have it correct. And then we opened up with It Must Be Jelly, because jam don't shake like that. That's from the best of the Army Air Force Band, including Glenn Miller, of course. And that was composed by Chummy McGregor and George Williams. Chummy. Even the names back then were awesome for the musicians and the composers and the writers. And that's taken us back to 1942, released as a single and was a big hit for the Army Air Force Band. And we send out Miller Time each week to the men and women of the military, past, present, and future, because we salute them each week and thank them for their service. And that's just my little ditty of how to do it here on Two for the Road, because we don't forget them here. And keep in mind, speaking of that, Barb Zettner and I, who does Tin Pan Alley, follows me each and every Monday. We'll be doing our Veterans Day show coming up in November, where we lean on you, the listeners, to send in your requests for your family members, anybody that you know that was a veteran and has served in the military, past, present, and future, and their requests of songs that you want to hear for them in their memory. So we'll be looking forward to that. We'll give you more as we move closer to November on that as well. 7:16 a.m. here on this fabulous fourth Monday of August. Tom Lombardo just hanging out with you here and spinning some tunes as we look forward to the countryside of the eye. I want to thank Shirley Girl for phoning in. And I have to tell you, she sent me a lovely greeting card today full of flowers and great words of love here, and I'm feeling the love, let me tell you. Thank you, Shirley Girl, for that. Always good to hear from her. She's always very upbeat and has such nice things to say. We discussed our rain barrels this morning, how full they are and how well the gardens are going. So good to hear from you. Thank you so much for checking in. You can do the same, WDVRhost@comcast.net, or call in live like Shirley did, 609-397-1620, extension 5. Don't want to do the show without you. Now, come on. Don't be shy. Come on in and say good morning. So, hey, coming up from our community bulletin board on Friday, August 28th this week, speaking of veterans that were presenting vet songs, how about that? 9 veterans revealed their hearts and histories to 9 folk project songwriters who put those messages to music. The resulting songs will be performed with meaning and healing. Proceeds will go to benefit veteran healing programs. Now, come on. That's right down my alley. All concerts are held at the Morristown Unitarian Universalist Fellowship, located at 21 Normandy Heights Road, Morristown, New Jersey, begins at 7:30 p.m. You can find out more information at folkproject.org and, of course, on our community bulletin board at wdvrfm.org. 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And let's see, we got 7:18 a.m. This just in, construction beginning, 2026 bridge painting on the Delaware, Franklin, Glen Gardner, and Reddington Townships. Beginning today, they'll be painting the Delaware, Franklin, Glen Gardner, Reddington Townships starting on today. Yeah, I already said that, right? The following bridges will be painted, and they will be, and just be aware of some closures and possible delays. The one is Delaware Township, D-2023-25 Lower Creek Road, half a mile from CR-519, D-24 Lockdown, Surgeonsville Road, 0.4 of a mile from
Missouris Road. Franklin Township includes F-87, Sydney Road, CR-617. And then in Glen Gardner, the G-53 Main Street between Bell and Hampton Roads. And finally in Reddington, Springtown Road, Springtown Road, RI-85, Van Horn, and near Route 22. So, if you need more information on that, give me a ring. I'll be glad to go over it with you. But it sounds like there won't be too much happening that way. But just be aware there could be some delays on those bridges. 7:19 a.m. here. Means we're waiting on Buck Owens to arrive in the studio because you know what he does. He introduces the countryside of the aisle. Stay tuned. Your country music's coming up next.

Well, good morning once again, and welcome to Two for the Road. Tom Lombardo, your host, hanging out with you. Spinning some country tunes for the remainder of the show. We're going all the way to 9 o'clock. So no need to change your dial, no need to go anywhere. We're going to keep you in the country genre until we depart at 9. We got this hour, we got Words from the West coming up around 7:35, at which time we'll introduce into 2 with Miss Emmylou Harris, and that'll take us on up to the top of the hour break. I'd like to hear from you. You have any requests you want to get in for some country music next week, feel free to chime in at WDVRhost@comcast.net. Let's see what we got coming up on the country side of the aisle. We usually start out with a little western swing, and today being no different. It's been a while since we've had Billy Mata and his Texas Tradition along. So, hey, like he says, why don't you stay a little longer? Take it away, Billy. Yeehaw. It's the countryside. Welcome to the show, everybody. Good morning.

Well, good morning. Sorry about that. A little waylaid on the phone there, but always good to hear from the listeners. Hey, a couple phone calls I missed. Feel free to call back. We got all morning. Nice to hear from Belvedere Rod. Just got back from out west, Boise, Idaho. Oh, man, after my own heart. His son lives out there. That's pretty awesome. So good for you, Belvedere Rod. Always good to hear from him. And we had to cut our conversation a little short, but his rain barrel's overflowing with joy as well. So, yeah, we love it. And 7:29. Wow, we're at the bottom of the hour break already. Holy moly. Nice to hear from Furman. He is checking in. He had a good weekend. Nice to have some cooler weather. I agree. Got a motorcycle ride in. So he's enjoying this cooler weather. And aren't we all, right? So we're going to get that weather forecast for you as soon as I can squeeze it in. But we opened up with Billy Mata and his Texas Tradition this morning. A Tommy Duncan and Bob Wills tune. Yeah, that song, they recorded in 45, and then that became a major hit in 46. Of course, Willie Nelson also made the song famous in 73, but that was Tommy Duncan keeping it alive there with the Texas Tradition from the album. This is Tommy Duncan, the trilogy, which is a great album, by the way, and Asleep at the Wheel, along with Cat Edmondson on vocals there, along with Ray Benson from the album Still the King, celebrating the music of Bob Wills and his Texas Playboys. So it looks like it was a Bob Wills kind of morning here. Hopefully you're enjoying the show. We got lots coming up. We got Words from the West just around the corner. But we got to take that bottom of the hour break, and we're going to do that right now. Stay tuned. Lots more to come here on Two for the Road.

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7: 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And let's take a quick look at your weather forecast before we move on this morning. How about that? Let's see what's going on here. Currently outside the studios of the old blacksmith shop here in the sleepy little town of Surgeonsville, New Jersey, and I'm going to guess similar to where you, holding at about 60 degrees Fahrenheit. Today on this Monday, looks like a little bit of a rain shower this morning, but sunshine returning in the afternoon hours, high of 78, chance of rain only at 50%. As you get into tonight, clear skies will prevail, another cool sleeping night at 57 degrees, and then tomorrow, Tuesday, sunny along with a few clouds, high of 78. Loving it. And then 57 for your low. And then Wednesday, it looks like more of the same, intervals of clouds and sun with a warmer high of 82 and your low overnight of 65. Sneak peek at the rest of the week. 78, 83, and 81 finishes out the week on your daytime highs. Looks like Thursday, a chance of rain moves in for some part of the day into the evening, and then Friday, sunshine returns with a high of 83. That is your weather forecast brought to you by the National Weather Service and WDVR. Well, good morning, everybody. Welcome to the show. This is Two for the Road. Tom Lombardo, always with you on Monday mornings. Way to kick off our week together. And so humbled to be here and sharing the music with you here as we do each and every Monday morning. We're going to 9 o'clock, and we got your Words from the West coming up next. That's a feature we do here where we take a little ride out west. We put our feet up. You got that, Art, Ed? Feet up, coffee in hand. Don't tell the folks. Anyway, yeah, so, and we're going to take a little ride out west, and we're going to hear some western tunes, and we always start out with some cowboy poetry, because I always wanted to be a cowboy, and so, yeah, when I was a little kid, you know, sitting cross-legged in front of the black and white, watching the silver screen, right? Yeah, it was so cool, and my mother always warning me, don't sit so close to the TV, you'll ruin your eyes. She was right, as mothers always are. But nonetheless, I was always a big fan of the Lone Ranger and Bonanza and all those great Westerns. And yeah, always wanted to be Tonto. Ah, the days of the Westerns. Well, let's get to it, shall we? This is a good one from Roddy Mitchell. You've probably heard me play it in the past, but it has some meaning to it, I guess. And it is time for Words from the West.

Once I dreamed while I was sleeping that the whole earth passed away. And the boss of all creation worked a roe deer judgment day. There's folks of every color. There's folks of every breed. They's cutting them into bunches according to race and creed. Top hand angels done the cutting. They knew how to handle things. Some would change and help the others while we'd smoke and rest our wings. When I noticed a bunch of fellers, they was a-holding to the side, grazing sort of loose and easy while the angels was working wide. Well, they judged and classed the others by this book of rules they used. Then I heard him tell an angel, "Now bring on the buckaroos." So they bunched and shoved them forward, some surprised but not dismayed. Ambling up to meet the judgment came this grizzled wild brigade. Each one pulled his hat on tighter. That they done from habit's force is a trick of most rough riders when you mount a cranky horse. Some was young, some was older, some walked with a limping stride. Some still had their high-heeled boots on they was wearing when they died. But they all stood in line to answer for the way they'd spent their days, and they faced the boss of heaven with a cool and level gaze. And the maker of creation give them boys a careful look. Then he says to top-hand angel, "Bring me out that range law book." So I turned and asked an angel why the judgment book was changed, and they'd judge this bunch of cowboys by laws that rule the range. And he answered very solemn, "But the reason is because you can never judge a cowboy by some other feller's laws."

And good morning, all. I want to thank you for joining me for this week's edition of Words from the West. We do it each week. One of my favorite parts of the show. Hopefully yours as well. Why not start out with a little cowboy poetry back there with this week's edition of Words from the West? It was Waddy Mitchell from the album Lone Driftin' Rider, a Bruce Kiskatin poem, one of the greatest cowboy poets of all time, taking us back to 92 for that version. And Dan Seals was in there with God Must Be a Cowboy. What do you think? Certified hits from Dan Seals, taking us back to 2001 for that. Just one of my favorite cowboys there. And the great harmonies of the Sons of the San Joaquin. From their album, Horses, Cattle, and Coyotes. Composer, unknown. The only disappointment of that is I didn't write it. Rats. 1999 was your year for that one. Right now, from the Pickin' On series, it's Much Too Young to Feel This Danged Old. What do you think? We're going to take us on up to two with Miss Emmy Lou. But first, we'll have a quick look at our community bulletin board. Brought to you by WDVR. We'll let this guy finish out from the Pickin' On series.

0: That was from Pickin' on Garth Brooks there from the Pickin' on series. Much too young to feel this danged old. And let's see where we're at here. Oh, yeah, from the Community Bulletin Board. That's right. That's where we're going. The Hunterton Division of Senior Disabilities and Veteran Services, in partnership with the State Health Insurance Assistance Program, will present Medicare 101 on Wednesday, September 23rd, from 1:30 to 3:30 p.m. at the Senior Center Annex in Flemington. The free educational seminar for county residents will provide an overview of Medicare Parts A, B, C, and D. And if you're like me, you're very confused when it comes to that. They'll explain enrollment requirements and highlights, and free counseling services will be available. So there you go. Now you can register with them by calling 908-788-1359. And if I didn't have help from some folks in my family, I don't know that I could have pulled that off neither. So that's an ongoing task, that and collecting Social Security and all those things that come with the golden years. You in the golden years? Yeah, me too. And so 7:51 a.m. here on this fourth Monday of August already, as we're about to put August in the hopper and welcome in September. Enjoy this final few weeks of summer. And this one's going to be a good one, according to the forecast. A little rain on Thursday, but other than that, seasonable temperatures, cool nights, warm, sunny days. Yeah, this is what we're living for, isn't it not? So, as mentioned, we got two with Miss Emmy Lou just coming up around the corner. I want to say good morning to Miss Lori, the best little baker in Bucks, checking in this morning. Good to hear from her. Carol and Ron from Pipersville, and good to hear from them, enjoying the show as well. And hopefully your tomato juice went well over the weekend. They're making up a batch, and I'm going to do the same this week because it is tomato harvest time. And what a great time to be alive when you're bringing those tomatoes in. So let's get to it, shall we, with two with Miss Emmy Lou.
1: Bless your hearts. Thank you.

Nash Ramblers, and welcome to the Rhymer. Thank you. All right. Hope we sound as good as you do.

0: And that's our two with Miss Emmy Lou. 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
7: 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I'm reminding you to make copies front and back of all your credit cards, including the numbers to call if you lose them. 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And it's also a good idea to put all your recurring charges on one card and then leave that card at home. 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

Well, good morning, everyone, and welcome to hour number three, your final hour of Two for the Road. My disappointing hour. I only get one more to go. Having such a good time with you guys and gals out there. That's what we do on Monday morning. Thank you, Mark, listener Mark, saying Mondays never turn out well if he doesn't tune in. I appreciate that. Thank you. And sorry for the phone calls I missed during the break there. I was on the phone. So, look, keep trying. I want to hear from you. WDVR host at Comcast.net. If you want to type in your email. And perhaps you want to phone in live, 609-397-1620, extension 5, as the music plays. And I'll certainly do my best. Multitasking is not one of my great career moves, but I'm learning as time goes on here. Heard from Shirley Girl again, and she was talking about the days when she visited the Hollywood Bowl. How about that? Hollywood and Vine. They write a song about that? She has some interesting tales. Nice to hear from you, Shirley. She's enjoying the show. And all of you out there, as mentioned, hour number three here. That's, as you recognize it, a little El Paso, bringing us out of the top of the hour. Instrumental version from Jack Jezero and a Marty Robbins tune. We'll let him play out. We'll do the weather forecast, and we're going to come in with New Music Monday is back. Yes, it is. Chris, a.k.a. Chris's Pick, this week's coming up next, so stay tuned for that. It's a good one. Ah, thank you, Jack Jezero, for that fabulous instrumental version of El Paso. Kicking things off for this hour of the show. And here is your weather forecast brought to you by the National Weather Service and WDVR. On this Monday, the fourth Monday of August, as we just about put August in the hopper and welcome in September, you can look forward to a rain shower this morning possible, but mostly sunny during the afternoon hours, high of 78, chance of rain at 60%. I see the sun shining in Studio A, so looks like a beautiful morning out there. Tonight, mainly clear skies with a cool sleeping temp at 57, so enjoy that. Tomorrow, Tuesday, except for a few afternoon clouds, it looks like it's going to be mostly sunny, seasonable high of 79. And as you get into Tuesday night, clear skies once again, another great sleeping night at 58. And then your Wednesday, partly cloudy skies, high of 83. And your low will be in the low 60s, it looks like. Showers later in the night, possibly a 50% chance of that. Sneak peek at the rest of the week. Looks like there is showers for Thursday into Thursday night, high of 79. Sunshine returns on Friday with a high of 84. 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Well, good morning, everybody. Thanks so much for hanging out with me this morning. Thanks so much for the great emails and phone calls. It's been a lot of fun. And why not? Why not kick our week off with a little fun? And that's what we do here on Two for the Road on Monday mornings. And I love to kick off the week with your first live broadcast here at Listener Supported Radio. 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And you can make a tip. 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Well, as mentioned, it's New Music Monday, a.k.a. Chris's Pick. My son Chris, who has joined me on the show, picks a brand new tune for the New Music Monday, this week being no exception. And guess who's back in the top of the realm this week is Zach Top. And this is a brand new release from Zach entitled
Good Girls and Cowgirls. Ed, you got it tuned up. I think you're going to like this one. Take it away, Zach. Oh, yeah. A double on ice. Let's go.

Ah, there you have your brand new release, 2026 Zach Top, coming up in music history, keeping traditional country music alive. And we thank Chris for his pick this week on New Music Monday. And that was, of course, Good Girls and Cowgirls. And sometimes, well, you got trouble in mind.

hire some Hank Williams Jr. finishing up that little set of music there. And of course, we opened up with New Music Monday this morning, a.k.a. Chris's pick, and it was a good one. Zach Top there, along, he co-wrote it with band members Carson Chamberlain and Tim Nichols. Great writing team. Brand new 2026 release for Zach Top, Good Girls and Cowgirls. And then we also followed that up with, well, you know him. You can't hardly mistake that voice, can you? That's Randy Travis there from his album Influence Volume 1, The Man I Am. Band members include Steve Hinson, David Johnson, Lance Deary, and Jim Van Dyke. How about that? No relation to Dick, I'm sure, but who knows, right? And yeah, so that brings us down to 8:19 a.m. here on this fabulous Monday, August 24th, your fourth Monday of August. And let's see what we got going on here, shall we? We got the farmhands report just in. Always good to get caught up on the farm. Cole, he's got 5 crates of pumpkins getting shipped out to Delaware on Thursday. Good for you, Cole. Man after my own heart, that kid. And all the farmhands, they were out picking them on Saturday, and they got them crated up for Cole to ship them on out. He donates a lot of pumpkins. And farmhands later in life, they loaded the livestock trailer and moved cows over to the other pasture at Josie's farm. And that's from the farmhand report from all the farmhands and Tom from across the creek. And he's got a picture attached, which I will check out later. And Steve from Pineview Heights and Cairo checking in. They're just returning from their 50th anniversary tour out in Europe for their 50th anniversary. Well, congratulations. And what a great trip that must have been. But he said, it's like Dorothy says to Toto, there's no place like home. We're good to have you back, and good to have you back on the show, Steve and Cairo. And he said, yeah, his rain barrel is full. And what a contrast to late June, July, right? Yeah, that's for sure. So 8:20, and I wanted to say good morning to C's from Warminster. She's up early today checking in. So good to hear from her. And I'm trying to find something here. Oh, here it is here. Hey, keep in mind the markets are still out there, your farm markets, of course, in full swing. You can check out the one up in Stroudsburg this year, which is every Saturday from 8 to 12, located off Ann Street right in Stroudsburg. They run Saturdays through October. You can follow the signs when you get there. I think you'll find it easy enough up there in Stroudsburg. And you can also visit buyfreshbuylocal.org. And there you can search out all the farm markets in your area. And we thank Lori for Rolling Pin Pastries, addition to the farm market. So if you get over there, say good morning to Lori at the Rolling Pin Pastries booth. And yeah, so Paul checking in from Lawrenceville saying, can you say epic? I'm telling you, the ninth inning, last night's game, it was mind-blowing. If you're not a Phillies fan or a baseball fan, you got to tune in just to see what happened in the ninth inning. I mean, it was just nothing short of incredible. And yeah, so the Phillies 9 wins in a row as we head to Seattle to take on the Mariners tomorrow night. It's going to be interesting to see how the rest of the season plays out, but that just topped the season right there. The Schwarberian once again and coming through in the ninth to walk it off. It just was incredible. Thanks for checking in, Paul, and go Phillies. I agree. So we had Gal Sal call in. She wanted to hear, well, take a guess. Anybody want to take a guess what Gal Sal would like to hear? She said, it's been a while. We got to get the Summer Wine Club together this morning here on Two for the Road. So going out to all the folks in the Summer Wine Club, you know who you are. And here we go with Lee Hazelwood and Nancy Sinatra with Summer Wine.

out to all the Summer Wine Club folks out there. There's your dose of summer wine. Thanks to Gal Sal and her request. And we're going to go on down to the bottom of the hour break with a request came in from Art up there. Kelly Brothers wanted to hear some Jerry Reed. And why not this classic by Jerry taking us on down to the bottom of the hour break? Thanks for your request, Art. Here you go, buddy. Because let's face it, when you're hot, you're hot, buddy. Son.

0: And there you have it. We send that out to Art up there at Kelly Brothers. And a great classic Jerry Reed tune. Thanks for your request, Art. As we go down to the bottom of the hour break, we're going to take that short break, and then we're going to come on back with the home stretch of music, including The Price is Right with Two from Ray Price after these messages. Stay tuned.
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0: And welcome back to From the Bottom of the Hour break there for the final home stretch of tunes here on Two for the Road. Tom Lombardo just hanging out with you. We got a half hour to go, and we're looking forward to squeezing in as many tunes as we can for you here in the next half hour. So I got good news for you. Barb Zettner's in the building. We got our Philly shirts on, and we're dancing around the studio just talking about last night's game. So much fun. She's a big Phillies fan, as I am, as you can tell by now. And sorry, Paul, you're right. They do play tonight. I don't know why I thought it was tomorrow night, but I thought they were traveling today. But anyway, Paul, he's on the ball. So thank you, Paul, for that. Seattle coming tonight. Late game, 9:40. Monday nights are a tough one for me, but maybe I'll get a nap in. But I can't miss the game tonight, so I'm just too fired up from that. So welcome to the home stretch of music here on Two for the Road as we head on up to the 9 o'clock hour, in which time Tin Pan Alley follows me. But just wanted to make known to you that there's some great things to look forward to this week. Speaking of this, on Wednesday mornings.
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0: Yeah, know, just a taste of what you can look forward to here at listener-supported radio, 89.7 WDVR. And that's some Wednesday shows to look forward to. Always listen to Jake on Wednesday mornings and look forward to that big breakfast platter that he plays about 6:50 each and every Wednesday morning, where he does some live versions, some live cuts, deep tracks, taking you up to the top of the hour. It's pretty cool stuff. Thank you, Jake, for that. My neighbor in Tinicum, and all you folks out there, thanks so much for chiming in today and keeping me entertained as we switch the entertainment back and forth. You and I sharing some music. And right now it is time to get to our Price is Right segment of the show, where we do two from the great vocals of Ray Price, one of the greatest country singers of our generation, changing country music's 4/4 beat time. Here he is, ladies and gentlemen, along with Willie Nelson, a little San Antonio Rose. Good morning, everybody, and welcome to this show.

hear that he's doing fine. I heard you told him that you'd love him till the end of time. Well, that's the same thing that you told me. It seems like yesterday. Ain't it funny how time slips away?

song requested by Ike in Phillipsburg many weeks ago, and I've been carrying it into my playlist ever since. It's such a great tune. Steve Holy with Good Morning Beautiful. Thanks for that, Ike. And of course, I play it in his honor because he recommended it, and folks have really taken to it, and my being one of them. So San Antonio Rose opened up back there, a duet. You know how I feel about my duets. Two for the price of one there with Willie and Ray together from that great album they did, and that's your title cut, San Antonio Rose from 1980. And then Funny How Time Slips Away. I play that as my departure song, by Willie and Glenn. But this one here is also pretty cool with Farron Young and Ray Price from the Golden Hits album. A song, of course, written by Willie. And that takes us back to 2006 and Good Morning Beautiful from Steve Holy. Now, earlier I had heard from Steve and Kairou in Pineview Heights, and they're celebrating their 50th wedding anniversary. So I figured this is a good song to send out to those two. Happy 50th, guys and gals. And let's see what we can't squeeze in here in the last few minutes of the show. But this one out to Steve and Kairou.

0: And there you have a little anniversary celebration to Steve and Cairo. Congratulations on 50 years and hopefully many more to come. Merle Haggard there with a song from his released as a single in 1971 and peaked at number 2 on the U.S. Billboard Hot Country charts at that time, and later became the title track from his 13th studio album of the same name. Someday We'll Look Back. And that's Merle Haggard, of course, written by Merle and performed by Merle at the Steve and Cairo. And that's about wrapping it up for me this morning. Let's take a look at what's coming up for your Monday. And if I can get myself on track here, we'll tell you all about it. And let me see if I can find it here. No, I don't know where it went. Just like that. The mysteries of technology. So I'll have to go over here to this genre and play it from this terminal.
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0: And we say thank you to the Mikes and Mikes there for taking us on up to midnight on Monday nights, and also the great job that they do on Saturday. It was live from the Blacksmith Shop, another great show this past Saturday. 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And we're going to continue to bring that to you here. As long as you support it, we'll play it. And that's how we roll here at WDVR. Thank you so much for joining me today. It's been a lot of fun being with you on a Monday morning. We'll be back again next Monday. Thank you for the great emails and all the love on the phone. And nice to hear from all of you out there. And I'm going to leave you.

and contemporary here, or I'm sorry, traditional country music alive. And his name is Tony Jackson, singer-songwriter from Nashville with the Old Porch Swing. Have a great weekend, everybody, and great week. And remember to hug your kids and share the music. Take care, folks. See you all next Monday. Stay tuned for Tin Pan Alley coming up next.

0: Oh, yeah. I also wanted to remind you before I leave, you can't roller skate in a buffalo herd, okay?
1: You just remember that. You can't roller skate in a buffalo herd. Can't roller skate in a buffalo herd. You can't roller skate in a buffalo herd. But you can be happy if you've

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Well, good morning, everyone, and welcome to Tin Pan Alley. This is Barb Zentner, live in Studio B. Happy to be here with you. Well, we have our usual today, music from the early, or the first part, I should say, of the 20th century. We'll have our tea at 10, and our shanties at 10:30, and lots of other good stuff in between. And I've got something for Shirley, so let me do the weather first, and then I have a song for you, Shirley. I think you'll like it. Well, let's see. We have possible isolated showers and thunderstorms after 3 p.m., otherwise sunny, the high near 79. Mostly clear for tonight with a low around 57. And it was good to see the moon yesterday. We've had so many cloudy days. I've missed it. Let's see, Tuesday, a slight chance of showers and thunderstorms. Again, in the afternoon, sunny with a high near 79. Mostly clear for Tuesday night. And Wednesday, sunny with a high near 84. Now, Shirley, I heard you talking when I was driving in here, or Tom talking and saying that you used to go to the Hollywood Bowl. And he mentioned, yeah, I think there's a song about that. And indeed there is. So I'm going to play that for you. It's Tony Pastor and his orchestra. And it's just simply called Hollywood Bowl. Here goes.

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So what's going on here? Let me test something else. There we go.

0: So Shirley, I hope you enjoyed that. Hope you were listening still. Because I know, who knows? You're in four. Okay. When Tom's off the air, Shirley might not be listening.
1: Nah, she's a loyal listener. Are you kidding me? She's a fine gal, and we love having her here. And
0: yeah, we
1: she
0: do.
1: She just makes our mornings here at WDVR. She really does. So always good to hear from her. And that was a good idea, Barb. I never see. This is why I tell you, Barb is the true professional here. She knows how to make it happen. Yeah. And if you could see the copybook that this gal brings with her to the show, I don't know how she does it.
0: Well, I just keep my notes
1: all written down.
0: Some people keep it in their computers.
1: Right.
0: See, I do both CD and computers.
1: Well,
0: and
1: I
0: started off with albums and CDs. So, you know, I just started writing my what I'm playing. So that and I still keep it that way.
1: And I continue to learn from her. I come in here and steal everything I can.
0: But hey, I'm wearing my Philly shirt too.
1: There you go. We got our Philly shirts on. We're ready to go for tonight's game in Seattle. So we're looking forward to that. And hopefully we keep the ball rolling here.
0: We're very excited about the Phillies.
1: I think Arise and Boehm are both coming back tonight.
0: Good.
1: If I have it right. Don't quote me on
0: that. And what are they saying about Stott?
1: That's another good question. Yeah, I'm not sure where that stands. I think he's going to be good to go too.
0: Hopefully. Yeah. Hopefully.
1: Because they say where he got hit. Not a lot of swelling goes on there because it's mostly bone.
0: Mm-hmm.
1: So,
0: that hurts.
1: I remember trying to think of the announcer, not Tommy, Rubio Jr.
0: Oh, uh-huh.
1: Saying how that really hurts when you get hit there in the
0: foot. I would think
1: play.
0: So, like yes.
1: That? Oh, my gosh, I feel the pain. But but good players play with pain, they say, so we'll see. We'll see.
0: Yes. But, excited.
1: It's exciting, nonetheless. So, well, you carry on there, Barb. Good
0: I will
1: talk
0: try.
1: To the listeners out I there. And,
0: got in late this morning. I mean, enough time to get myself ready, but still, I like to give myself more time than that.
1: Yeah, you were kind of.
0: Yeah, yeah, kind of rushed, I was.
1: But that's okay.
0: Well, let me give the email. It's wdvrhost@comcast.net, or you can call 609-397-1620, extension 5, if you have a request or a comment. Love to hear from you, as you know that. Well, let's see. I'm going to play a little Duke Ellington and called Trumpet in Spades. And the trumpet or cornet player is Rex Stewart. And it's just, make sure I got it all set up here. Yep, there we go. And it's just a great piece.

And that was the California Ramblers. Give Me Today, nice steady banjo by Tommy Fallini. Sending that out to Karen, who Tommy Fallini was her great uncle. And we heard Fats Waller before that, It's No Fun. And Joe Hames and his orchestra, The Bathtub Ran Over Again. Love that novelty number. I want to say hi to Jamie, who's driving around this morning to Hazleton and Wilkes-Barre. So I'm riding shotgun with him. That's what I always say. Up next, we have Louis Armstrong and his Hot 7 with the Chicago Breakdown.

Hello, this is Jim Finnan. You know, I enjoy WDVR, I guess because of the music, personalities, and I feel very welcome here. You know, I haven't been on the air for the last 66 years, but thanks to you, I feel welcome and feel good about appearing on WDVR.

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7: 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So you might want to consider that. And, you know, you can get any help that you would need to be a foster. It's very easy to be a foster or adopt one. You know, they match the dog's temperament and energy level to yours. And as always, if you'd like to talk with someone, Bill is available, and his number is 917-251-6633. That's 917-251-6633. He would love to talk to you about Almost Home Dog Rescue and how you can help if you're so inclined. And thank you so much. Well, we heard Hazel Scott's the last number, Blues in B flat, and she was just walking along that piano, wasn't she? It was just great. I loved it. Well, it's time for our blues segment right now, and we're going to start with Rosetta Crawford and her Hepcats, and her great novelty number is called I'm Tired of Fattening Frogs for Snakes.

0: Well, that great harmonica playing, I'm sending that out to Michael in New Hope. He loves those harmonica playing guys and gals. That was Robert Hill. I'm going to write and tell Mama. Up next, we have Blind Willie McTell. That will never happen no more, he says.
1: That'll never happen no more? That's another one of my little original jive. See, I figured that out in Chicago. 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

0: Now, every time I ask you for money, you tell me, wait till you go to the bank.
1: That's how my money was, wasn't it?
0: Yes. 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
1: There's my bank book.
0: Yeah, you got wearing patent leather shoes, and your darn barefoot is patting that devil out the plank.

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Does she work? Don't ask me that. That gal, that Atlanta gal, she vamps every man that comes in town, and all the grandpas like to see. When she struts her stuff and shakes her powder puff, they holler, make room there for me. 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That gal,

Atlanta gal. That was Charles Fulcher and his orchestra. And we heard from Big Charlie Thomas and Sarah Martin with "You're Going Ain't Giving Me the Blues." Well, this is Tin Pan Alley here at WDVR WPNJ. I'm Barb Zentner. I have a few announcements from the Community Bulletin Board right now. The Hunterdon Senior Center will host its Silver Spatulas Cooking Class. That's on Friday, August 28th, from 2 p.m. to 3:15. 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And how about a square dance? All ages are welcome. It's going to be on August 29th at the Frenchtown American Legion from 6:30 to 9:30 p.m. It's $10 at the door and located at 510 Harrison Street. For more information, you can call 908-996-7594 or check them out online at post113frenchtownnj.org. And all those community bulletin boards can be found on our website, wdvrfm.org. How can I forget that? All right, we're going to hear from George Olson and his music right now. They're looking for a rainbow.

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night when the ship sat on a rock. And Cohen said before she sinks, he's a pound I owe you, Jock. All hands on deck, pipe to the good old bosun. We're bound for east, but the ship's gone west. Up with the anchor, heave-ho. All at once the moon came out as a mermaid came in sight. Then able seaman Smith said, now there'll be dirty work tonight. As the moon went in again and the mermaid wagged her tail, Smith dived overboard and cried, if I get pinched, who'll go bail? All hands on deck, pipe to the good old bosun. That's her reply to the maiden's prayer, sent for the parson, he's clicked. Mackintosh, the engineer, came up on deck at night. He looked around and said, hoo-ha, it's a Brobrecht Moonlecht Necht. Bosun Bill said, go away, you disturb the middle watch.

'cause he had no muffler on, he'd his whiskers round his neck. Then the gale blew twice as hard, and it made the captain cough. He said, I'll be shingle, boys, and he blew his whiskers off. All hands on deck, pipe to the good old bosun. Britannia still rules the Marcel waves. Who wants a haircut? Next, please. Captain yells, swim for your lives, but the sailors only laugh.

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1: And that is Bobby Comber opening up our tea time for today, where we hear our British music. Always great stuff, I think. And all hands on deck, Bobby Comber is really has a lot of songs about summer and the sea, and he's a lot of fun to listen to. Well, welcome if you're just joining me. This is Barb Zentner, and the show is Tin Pan Alley, and I'm so glad that you're with me today. And let's do our weather. Looks like a pretty good week. We're going to have some showers and thunderstorms in the afternoon, but mostly sunny skies with a high near 79, and the same thing for tomorrow with the same temperature. Tonight it'll be mostly clear with a low around 57. Tuesday night, again, mostly clear, a low around 59. And Wednesday, sunny with a high near 84. And if you'd like to say hello or maybe have a request, our email is wdvrhost@comcast.net. Or you can call 609-397-1620, extension 5. So let's continue with little kind of sailor songs. We have Ray Starita and his orchestra with 47 ginger-headed sailors. My, it's a lot. Nope, that's not the right one. I didn't finish queuing it up. Silly me.

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Broken and blitzed in an unprotected part, 'cause mother never told me what to do. 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

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Lack-a-day, lack-a-day. 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

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Well, back and get yourself go. One,

Edmundo Rose and his orchestra Chiquita Bacana. And before that, Randolph Sutton with Jolly Good Company. And we heard Gracie Fields, The Bleeding Heart. Oh my, such problems there. Well, we have, we have about 10 minutes. No, we have more than that. 10:18. Coming up on 10:19 now. And you're tuned to WDVR 89.7 Delaware Township and WPNJ 90.7 Harmony Township. And of course, we're streaming live on WDVRFM.org. Let's see, up next we have Elsie Carlisle, and she is taking a walk through Mockingbird Lane.

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0: alert, bottom all the sea.
1: Flotsam and Jetsam with the Modern Diver. 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

0: If all the fish the seas provide were placed together side by side with wreckage washed up by the tide, you'd get a sketch of me. Down in the depth where monsters leap, where giant crabs their vigil keep, and rotting corpses come to sleep, I take my morning tea. 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I'm Millie, a messy old mermaid, out and about all the day, combing me hair, what little is there, and just shouting me voice away. If I am a bit thin and perhaps minus a pin, it's a sin to suppose that I show it. 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Every sailor I've seen must have wool in his ears. If a whaler harpooned me, I'd give him 3 cheers. Oh, I'm well on the rocks and I know it. Look at me, stuck here, balancing on a barnacle to keep from slipping off the rock. Oh, well, one has to like it or limp it. Nothing ever happens. I wave to the sailors, but they never wave back. You know the only excitement I've had in the last 10 years was when I was run into by a swordfish. Oh, my dears, I've been 1/2 pound before you could say knife. Anyway, I managed to save the middle cut. Oh, I did run into a diver once, yes. I was walking along the bottom of the sea, and he came up to me and said, I'm looking for an old wreck that sunk very low. I said, that's me. Oh, but it was no use. He'd got one of those armored suits on. I couldn't unrivet him in time. You know, even the fish won't speak to me. Only yesterday I was cut by a couple of smelts. Oh, in the old days, things were so different, in the days of smugglers and pirates. Ah, we girls were smuggled here and smuggled there. You never knew what old cave you'd wake up in. And the pirates, oh, I know they were supposed to be rude and rather villainous men. Perhaps they were. Still, whenever we saw them hoist their jolly rudder, you did know there was going to be a party. Oh, I'm Millie, a messy old mermaid, hanging out here on the line, singing me song. Well, I've been here so long that I'm very near pickled with brine. Oh, I know I've gone stale, and me shape's like a whale, and me tail has got bunions below it. When me throat went so dry, shouting out, ship ahoys, to a boat sailing by, I just cried, hello, boys. But the only reply was a very rude noise. Oh, I'm well on the rocks and I know it.
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4: We were out from the factory on Long Island Sound to Greenport and Nepeg and the Promised Land grounds in the good steamer Beatrice, the pride.

Captain Lucy came on deck with a spyglass in his hand. He said the Wilcox boys, they was coming from the Strand. We beat 'em to the grounds and we looked so grand. A fish gang from

aloft. He cried out, "Hey, they play!" And Captain bawled out, "Now, lads, where are away? It's lower the boats, purse the seine, caraway, to loose brothers' works with a fine

And that's the start of our sea shanties for today. David Littlefield and company with Luce Brothers. And from 1877 to 1898, the Luce Brothers ran a fish factory employing over 100 people at Giant's Neck, East Lyme, Connecticut. So during the later half of the 19th century and early 20th centuries, the Menhaden, the bony fish, were sought after from the Carolinas to Maine. The fish were caught in large schools by encircling boats. And it was the largely African-American crews in southern waters. And they used songs like Going Back to Weldon to coordinate hauling the nets. The fish were carried away by boats to a shore-based factory where their oil was extracted by cooking or steaming. The remaining scrap was dried, pulverized, bagged, and sold as fertilizer called guano. And our next song here on Tin Pan Alley and our sea shanties is Alabama John Cherokee. Jeff Kaufman will lead that. And it was an uncommon story about a Native American. Comes either from the West Indies or the Southern United States.

0: turkey.
1: And our next song is going out to Farmer Tom, who told me about this group called Arrogant Worms. And the song we're going to hear is The Last Saskatchewan Pirate.
2: I used to be a farmer and I made a living fine. I had a little stretch of land along the CP line. But times went by and though I tried, the money wasn't there. And bankers came and took my land and told me fair is fair. I looked for every kind of job, the answer always no. Hire you now, they'd always laugh, we just let 20 go. The government, they promised me a measly little sum.

And that was the boarding party with the cruiser Baltimore. And we heard Sean Dagger with Randy Dandy O and Jerry Bryant with the Bay of Biscay O. And I should say Sean Dagger was with La Nef, and that group, what means the nave of a ship or church or medieval boat. And they are a group from Canada that started in Montreal. All right, I think we got caught up there. We're going to hear Drake's drum right now from David Coffin.

Nicely Done by Tom Lewis and Quiftry, Rio Grande. And doesn't David Coffin have a great voice? We heard him with Drake's drum. Love that voice. Well, that's it for our sea shanties, but how about a little Two Buck Tim from Timbuktu? Here's Sid Pelton's orchestra.

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Well, I'll tell you, you can't go wrong with Sidney Bechet and Mez Mezro. Both played clarinet and sax, and that was called Out of the Galleon. Well, this is the final hour of Tin Pan Alley. Welcome back. This is Barb Zentner. And yeah, we're slowing it down a little bit right now. And we're going to hear from Nat King Cole with Tenderly. I'm sending this out to Ike. He's going to slow dance to it.

it has to be one of my favorite songs of the 40s. That was Ella Mae Morse. And we heard Lee Wiley before that, Wherever There's Love. Well, we have 15 minutes after 11. And I have another something from the Community Bulletin Board. Think about birds and fall. You can enjoy a hot cup of coffee and a guided autumn migration bird walk with New Jersey Conservation Foundation during the Fall Coffee and Conservation Series at the Bamboo Brook Outdoor Education Center in Chester, New Jersey. The dates are September 9th, September 30th, and October 14th. Details are at cnjconservation.org. Sounds like that would be fun. All right, well, we heard Cow Cow Boogie. Now we're going to hear Rockabye the Boogie from Will Bradley and his orchestra.

11, that was Doris Day, Choo Choo Train, Louis Jordan and his Timpani Five with Choo Choo Cha Boogie, and Will Bradley with Rockabye the Boogie. Now we're going to hear from Coon Sanders' original Nighthawks with The Whale.

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1: And beside is the wreck of a Hesperus too.
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3: What do I get for a dime?
2: You can learn a lot from Lydia.
0: All right, don't crowd, folks, don't crowd. Just
3: what do I get for a dime?
0: Get away, boys, you follow me.
2: She can give you a view of the world in tattoo if you'll step up and tell her where. For a dime you can see
4: Kankakee.
0: Oh, Petty.
1: Our Washington is crossing this Delaware. Oh, boy, time stop.
0: All right, gather round. One and all, now's a chance of a lifetime.
5: I have 10 cents. Can I have a ticket?
0: Sorry, little girl, adults only.
6: Lydia, oh, Lydia, they have you met Lydia. 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

0: scare he gives the sailors. Better beware, or he'll give you the same.
1: Beware, beware.
0: Now, when he was just a little fellow, Monstro was precocious. But now he can snort and spout and bellow, and he's so ferocious.
1: I'm Monstro.
2: Who can make the jellyfish shake and make the sharks grow pale? It's the undersea public enemy called Monstro the Whale. Now the wheatfish cry and the halibut sigh if he just flips his tail. For they're out of breath and they're scared to death of old Monstro the Whale. Where all his crimes laid end to end they would stretch from Maine to Barcelona. He's the whale that swallowed the whale, that swallowed the whale, that swallowed Jonah. Look out for him whenever you swim and forward all your mail. Better have it come to the tummy tum tum of old Monstro the Whale.

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2: Oh, yeah? 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Yum, yum.

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And then we heard from Frankie Lane with Moby Dick. And just now, Dick Powell, I'm Like a Fish Out of Water. A couple of sea songs there. Well, let's see. We have about 19 minutes left for Tin Pan Alley. We're going to hear from the Andrew Sisters next. They're singing a tropical song.

You've got a lifetime job looking for that note.

0: Desi, Lucy, and Bob Hope. From the Lucy Show, Nobody Loves the Ump. And then we heard Desi and his orchestra with Straw Hat Song. And Desi with the Andrews Sisters with Old Don Juan. The Andrews Sisters did a twofer there because they did sing a tropical song. Well, you know, I'm really proud of the Phillies, and I hope that they're going to keep up their winning streak. It gets harder as the year goes on, but hey, they pulled it off yesterday at the ninth inning. They can pull it off today. We'll be positive. Well, I want to thank you for listening. All those who have emailed or called, Jamie, Shirley, Ike, Marianne from Massachusetts, Curtis, and Harry, both from Connecticut, and Petey. Thank you so much. I appreciate that. Well, we're going to hear Bud Abbott and Lou Costello with their Who's On First. And this one was on the V disc, and it was sent to the Armed Forces. So have a fantastic week, and I'll see you next Monday.
1: This is ex-Sergeant Walt Huebner of the V disc department. For many years, we have had a master on file. We haven't been able to release because we didn't know whether you fellas would like it or not. I would like to let it up to you, and you tell us what you think of Abbott and Costello's baseball routine.
2: I would like to know some of the guys' names on the team, so when I meet them on the street or in the ballpark, I'll be able to say hello to them.
3: Well, naturally, I'll introduce you to the boys and a regular bunch of boys we have, but you know, strange as it may seem, they give these ball players nowadays very peculiar names.
2: You mean funny names?
3: Nicknames, pet names like Dizzy Dean.
2: Brother Daffy?
3: Daffy Dean.
2: I'm your cousin.
3: Who are you?
2: Goofy.
3: And now let's see, we have on the bags, we have who's on first, what's on second, I don't know's on third.
2: That's what I want to find out.
3: I say who's on first, what's on second, I don't know's on third.
2: Are you the manager?
3: What silly names? Yes.
2: You know the fellow's names?
3: I should.
2: Well, who's on first?
3: Yes.
2: I mean the fellow's name.
3: Who?
2: The guy on first.
3: Who?
2: The first baseman.
3: Who is on first?
2: What are you asking me for?
3: I'm not asking you. I'm telling you. Who is on first?
2: I'm asking you who's on first.
3: No, that's the man's name.
2: That's whose name?
3: Yes.
2: Well, go ahead and tell me.
3: Who?
2: The guy on first.
3: Who?
2: First baseman.
3: Who is on first?
2: That's what I'm trying to find out.
3: I'm telling you.
2: Who?
3: Yes.
2: The guy on first.
3: Who?
2: The guy on first.
3: Who?
2: Who's on first?
3: That's right.
2: Have you got a contract with the first baseman?
3: Why, certainly.
2: Who signed a contract?
3: Why, absolutely. You wouldn't expect anyone else to sign it.
2: But who?
3: Yes.
2: So who signed it?
3: Well, certainly he signed it.
2: When you pay off the first baseman every month, who gets the money?
3: Every dollar of it. I mean, after all, the man's entitled to it.
2: Who is?
3: Yes. Sometimes his wife comes down and collects it.
2: Whose wife?
3: Yes.
2: All I'm trying to find out is what's the guy's name on first base?
3: Oh, no, wait a minute. Water's on second base.
2: Who's on second?
3: No, who's on first?
2: One base at a time.
3: Don't change my
2: mind. I'm not changing anybody. I'm asking you what's the guy's name on first base.
3: And I'm telling you what's the guy's name on second base.
2: I'm not asking you who's on
3: first. Who's on first?
2: I don't know.
3: He's on third. We're not talking about it.
2: How did I get on third base?
3: You mentioned his name.
2: If I mentioned a third baseman's name, who did I say is playing third?
3: No, who's playing first?
2: Never mind first. I want to know what's the guy's name on third.
3: No, what's on second?
2: Who's on second?
3: Who's on first?
2: I don't know.
3: He's on first.
2: Will you please stay on third base and don't go off
3: now, what is it you want to know?
2: Who is playing third base?
3: Why do you insist on putting who on third base?
2: That's what I'm trying to find out. Who is playing third base?
3: No, we don't want him there.
2: You don't want who there?
3: No.
2: What's the guy's name belongs there?
3: No, what belongs on second?
2: Who's on second?
3: Who's on first?
2: I don't know.
3: Third base.

0: Thing.
1: Tomorrow.
0: You don't want to tell me today?
1: I'm telling you, man.
0: Go ahead.
1: Tomorrow.
0: What time?
1: What time what?
0: What time tomorrow you going to tell me who's pitching?
1: Now, listen. Who is not pitching?
0: I'll break your arm, you say. Who's not pitching? I want to know what's the pitcher's name.
1: What's on second?
0: I don't know.
1: Third base.
0: You got a catcher?
1: Absolutely.
0: The catcher's name?
1: Today.
0: Today. And tomorrow's pitching.
1: Now, you've got it.
0: That's all we got is a couple of days on a team.
1: Well, I can't.
0: You know, I'm a catcher, too.
1: I know that.
0: Now, I get behind a plate. Tomorrow's pitching on my team, and the heavy hitter gets up.
1: Yes.
0: Home run, Benny Rubin.
1: Yes.
0: Tough man.
1: I know that.
0: Tomorrow throws the ball, Rubin bunts the ball.
1: Yes.
0: Now, when he bunts the ball, me being a good catcher, I want to throw Rubin out of first base, so I pick up the ball and throw it to who?
1: Now, that's the first thing you've said right.
0: I don't even know what I'm talking about.
1: That's all you have to do.
0: Is to throw the ball at first base. Now, who's got it?
1: Naturally.
0: I got to get Rubin out at first base. Now, I throw the ball at first base. Who has got it?
1: Naturally.
0: Who has it?
1: Naturally.
0: Who?
1: Naturally.
0: Naturally. I pick up the ball and I throw it to Naturally.
1: I know. Wait a minute. You throw the ball to first base, then who gets it?
0: Naturally.
1: That's different.
0: I throw the ball to Naturally.
1: You do nothing of the kind.
0: I throw it to who?
1: Naturally.
0: That's what I'm saying. I said I throw the ball to Naturally.
1: You do not. You throw it to who?
0: Naturally.
1: Well, say that.
0: That's what I'm telling them. If I throw the ball to first base, Naturally gets the ball.
1: No, nothing of the kind.
0: Then who gets it?
1: Naturally.
0: It's the same. Who gets the ball?
1: Naturally.
0: You ask me.
1: Who gets the ball?
0: Naturally.
1: That's
0: me. It's me. Now, Naturally
1: no,
0: gets the
1: no,
0: ball.
1: No, I don't get it.
0: Then who gets it?
1: Naturally.
0: He better get it. I throw the ball to Naturally. He drops the ball and the guy runs the second. Now, who picks up the ball and throws it to what? What throws it? I don't know. I don't know. Throws it back to tomorrow. A triple play.
1: Yes.
0: Another guy gets up and it's a long fly ball to be caught. Why? I don't know. He's on third, and I don't give a darn.
1: What?
0: I said, I don't give a darn.
1: Oh, that's our shortstop.
0: Oh, shortstop.

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Well, good afternoon. Welcome to another week. I'm Rich Evans, and this is Echoes from the Hills on Penn Jersey Radio, Bluegrass till 3 p.m. On this Monday, August 24th, we expect a high temperature today of 77 degrees, an overnight low of 56, with partly to mostly sunny skies. 77 tomorrow, 82 Wednesday, 79 Thursday. Pretty much just sunny the whole time. Moderate humidity, and looks like it will be dry. At our studios in the Upper Bucksmont, the relative humidity 56%, winds from the northeast at 7 miles per hour, and the temperature 74 degrees, going up a few more to 77. In the background there somewhere is Red Wing, an old familiar, a number in bluegrass, old-time acoustic music. And we'll continue on with Tim McGraw and Laurie McKenna and Junior Sisk and the Snyder family. Haven't heard from them for a long time. Stay with us.

0: The Snyder Family and Little Bluebird. DVR used to receive a lot of requests for the Snyder Family, particularly Little Bluebird. That was a few years ago. I have to check up on the Snyder Family. I haven't heard much recently. The Bluebirds are singing for me. That was Junior Sisk with Joe Mullins. That's an old-time number in music circles, been around a long time. Junior Sisk just recorded this a few years ago. And before that, a number which is on the charts, if you're a chart follower, Tim McGraw and Laurie McKenna and Kentucky Bluebird. Did I mention that our lead-in instrumental was Red Wing? I guess I said that, but it was by Lost and Found. Lost and Found. Alan Mills was the leader of that group, and he just passed away last week. And a big loss to bluegrass. Had the opportunity to meet him a few times, had him on one of our festivals at Mountain View Park. And great gentleman. Great credit to bluegrass music. Well, this is radio. 89.7 WDVR Delaware Township. I was going to say make WDVR the first button on your car radio, but they don't have buttons anymore. And I don't know how you select a station now. In fact, they don't even have dials, do they? It was so much fun when radios, car radios, any kind of radio, had a dial on it. You just turn the knob and go from one station to another. Remember that? So does Hot Rise.
1: Three, two, three, four.

That's the great Hot Rise Bluegrass Band. Of course, they're no longer performing, but this was back a few years now. Radio Boogie. They did not write it, but they got a lot of mileage out of it. Last time I saw Hot Rise, I'm ashamed to admit, was 30 years ago at least, at the old Delaware Bluegrass Festival in Glory Land Park in the state of Delaware. That was the forerunner of the Delaware Valley Bluegrass Festival. I liked it better when it was in Delaware. It was much like the festivals at Wind Gap and that sort of thing, before it became big time. Well, let's see. Well, here's a couple of folks became big time in bluegrass music. Bill Monroe and Jimmy Martin. Jimmy Martin started out as a bluegrass boy with Bill Monroe. So let's see here. We'll have those two together, and I hope you have learned. That's what they sing about. That's not me talking. And Dale McCurry and his band, I Feel the Blues Moving In. At WAMU, my old alma mater in Washington, D.C., and when they built their new, could you call it a performance studio? It was about the same size as WDVR's. You know, you could get a band in there and no audience. So, but that's better that way sometimes. So anyway, here we go. Hope you have learned. Bill Monroe, Jimmy Martin.

The Del Mar Curry Band, I Feel the Blues Moving In. It's recorded that at least twice, maybe three times. Good song. And Bill Monroe and Jimmy Martin in the early days, I hope you have learned. And Jimmy Martin learned a lot from Bill Monroe. There's no question about that. Well, let's see here. How about the Poe Ramblin' Boys had a very successful appearance at the Sellersville Theater last week, Wednesday evening. What a great time it was. Boy, there's so many people there, so excited. C.J. Lewandowski and his band. And let's take a listen now to a number from the Poe Ramblin' Boys. Missing Her Has Never Slowed Me Down.

0: Silver Emblem Boys, Missing Her, never slowed me down. C.J. Lewandowski and his friends, and I think they'll be around for a while. They're really establishing themselves, have established themselves as one of the, shall I use the word, prime movers in bluegrass music. Well, let's see here. I'd like to thank the McHenry family for being a, there's some debate about the term to use, underwriter, sponsor, supporter, you know. Anyway, you can do the same thing. 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And, of course, you will be acknowledged over the air.
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3: Speaking of networks, I remember years ago there used to be a farm radio network in Pennsylvania. 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I don't know. So I think it would be best for everyone if you consider becoming a sponsor or underwriter of WDVR, your favorite program, so we can keep it on the air and keep it going. Well, here's a group. This is what they identify themselves as, Volleyball Jones Pickers. Volleyball Jones Pickers. Turns out they're from Little Rock, Arkansas, and they were active around 2009, 2010. I don't know that they are now. They were sort of some local folks that got together informally, never really organized as a band, but they did have a couple of videos and maybe some other stuff. Hard to define and hard to pin down. Sometimes I think they call themselves the Bluegrass Bombers. That may have been for certain appearances or something. It was all very loose. We played them before I did a nice cover of Doctor My Eyes, the Volleyball Jones Pickers. But here's one. I don't think we've aired this one. All About You. The Volleyball Jones Pickers, 2010, Little Rock, Arkansas. Just some local folks.

That's it. Pretty good. Volleyball Jones Pickers, they call themselves. Little Rock, Arkansas, and All About You. Well, let me see here. Billy Strings, he's always active, isn't he? He has a number which is a change of pace for him. It's a tragedy song called... what's it called? Well, it disappeared off my computer. I think it's a Milltown Flood. Sounds like it's from Jersey or Pennsylvania or something. Milltown Flood. And he wrote it. And this is talking about Billy Strings. And it's a fictional town, but it's inspired by circumstances where he grew up, which was the Maple River in Muir, I guess it's pronounced Michigan, M-U-I-R, Muir, Michigan. And so we'll take a listen to this and follow that up with another one, the Galveston Flood, from the Country Gentleman. Galveston's had so many tragedies over the years. Just down on the Gulf, the Galveston Flood and the Country Gentleman. First, Billy Strings and Milltown Flood.

Well, a couple of tragedy songs there. The Galveston Flood from The Country Gentleman, 1963. I don't know who wrote it, but they recorded it in one of their early Copper Creek recordings. And Billy Strings, a song he wrote. Boy, what a talent. And he can do any style. And he wrote fiction, but based on his location in Muir, Michigan, I guess it is, isn't it? And Milltown Flood. Well, let's see here. Boy, the clock moves ahead. How about, we mentioned Lost and Found, Alan Mills Group. Alan Mills passed away this past week. One of the greats in bluegrass music and contributed so much. Quite a talented writer and performer. Had the band Lost and Found, brought him over our way there a few times. And here's one that he wrote. This goes back to, I don't know, late 70s, I think it is. Papa Wants to Go Back.

You know, things have really changed a lot in these modern days. As moms and daddies grow old, they seem to kind of get in the way. They raised a big family and then they're left alone, sent off somewhere to live in an old folks' home. Oh, they'd like to be with their children, but they don't want to impose, for you might have to wash out some of their faded old clothes. Yes, they've nursed you and raised you until you were grown, but that's the thanks they get for all of this, a place in an old folks' home. Do you remember the many nights they sat beside your bed, and Mama would place a cold cloth to your hot, feverish head? And she'd say, "Now don't you worry, it'll be all right, dear, for your Mama and your Daddy will be sitting right here." Why, they sat there through the long night, and then when daylight came, Mom and Dad would go on with their hard day's work. You'd never hear them complain. They nursed you because they loved you. Why, you were their very own. How in the world can you leave them out there living in the old folks' home? Oh, you have a beautiful place to live, and you're driving a brand new car. Mom and Dad would sure enjoy those comforts you enjoy living there where you are. Still, you live there in splendor, just like a king on his throne. And they're left somewhere neglected by you, living in an old folks' home. Why, you have a nice room right there at the head of the stairs, and a big soft bed with no one sleeping there. You have a big yard out back all full of pretty flowers. Why don't you bring them back from that old folks' home, so the last hours will be happy hours?

Flattin' Scruggs closing out that little bit there with one of their familiar numbers, and leading into it was Lost and Found with a number Alan Mills wrote, and the group recorded Papa Wants to Go Back. Coming up in the second hour, we'll have once again the Johnson Mountain Boys. We keep getting requests for them. This time it will be February 9th, 1985. Out at the Shindig in the Barn, the Guernsey Auction Barn on Route 30 and 896, I think it was, on Route 30, just east of Lancaster. I think Ken Alexander was doing the sound then, and he let me plug into the board. So anyway, we'll take a listen to this from later on, from five minutes after one until... it runs out in the next hour. Johnson Mountain Boys, 85 in the prime from Shindig in the Barn. Right now, Woodflower was another group that was here at the Sellersville Theater on Wednesday night. They're a local group and doing very, very well. I think they could go big time if they wanted to, but I'm not sure they do. They're kind of anchored into the Lehigh Valley. Michael Beakey, that's a familiar name. Wes Johnson, Gabe Delp, Josh Skirman. And Pennsylvania, on my mind. Woodflower.

the Southern Grass, the easiness out of this hour. Remember, we'll be here till 3 p.m., and the next hour we'll have a concert appearance by the Johnson Mountain Boys and Shindig in the Barn in Lancaster. So I hope you can stay with us.

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0: Well, well, well, thank you for sticking around. I'm Rich Evans from WDBR's Remote One Studio on this Monday, August 24th. And here's the Penn Jersey Weather Watch. We'll have a high temperature today of 77 degrees, an overnight low of 56. Wow, 56. Open the windows. Partly to mostly sunny skies today and tomorrow and Wednesday with temperatures approaching 80 degrees. Later in the week, we'll still have high temperatures around 80s, and we may have a thunderstorm or a shower and increasing humidity. At our studio, the relative humidity 63%, winds from the west at 4 miles per hour, and the temperature 73 degrees. Now, as promised, we'll have the Johnson Mountain Boys. When they appeared on February 9th, 1985, at the Shindig in the Barn. That took place in the Guernsey Auction Barn in Lancaster County, just east of Lancaster on Route 30. I think it was at 896 was the intersection. But Johnson Mountain Boys in their prime, and so was the Shindig in the Barn, and a lot of other good stuff back then, particularly in Lancaster and Chester County. So we'll make a run with it with this, and hope you enjoy it. The late Bobby Montgomery will lead us into this.
1: Hey, looks like we're ready to go here. We had this group booked back around the middle of the beginning of December, I guess. They had to cancel out. They had an overseas tour. We were real disappointed, but we're glad to have them back. Let's make a welcome back to the Shindig in the Barn, the Johnson Mountain Boys.

0: Thank you. Thank you, folks, very much. It's great to be back here at Shindig and the Barn. I'm sorry we missed y'all in December. We went on an overseas trip with the U.S. government to Africa. That was quite an experience, but we're awfully glad to be back here for sure, and hope you enjoy our little portion of the show. I'd like to make just a quick time here to introduce everybody to you, let you know who's doing the picking and singing. Starting off over here on the mandolin from Brownsburg, Virginia, singing all the baritone and does some twin fiddling too. Would you make welcome, please, David McLaughlin on the end? And on the five-string banjo from Frederick, Maryland, singing lead and all the duets, quartets, and trios. You'll find him on all the records doing the same, and I know you'll enjoy his portion of the show a whole lot. His name is Richard Underwood. Nice hand for Richard. There he is, girls. We're real proud of this fellow back here on the bass fiddle. He was just recently voted Mr. Figgyville near his hometown. It was a bathing suit contest that put him over the top. And when it comes to good bluegrass time, he knows what it's all about with a bass fiddle. Nice hand for Larry Robbins, would you? And the last man in line with a little fiddle is one of the hardest working men in show business, I think. And he sings bass in the quartets and also does some solo singing. And me and him go back a long way, and I know you'll enjoy his portion of the show. A hard-driving fiddle player, Eddie Stubbs. Nice hand for Eddie.
1: Thank you very much. Thank you. And the fellow doing all the talking does a lot of singing, too. He sings lead and tenor harmony. Holds his timing together with the rhythm guitar. We're sure that you'll enjoy his contribution. Contribution. I can't
0: spell it, Eddie.
1: That's right. Just wash my tongue. I can't do a thing with it. But we're sure that you'll enjoy his contribution to the program tonight a whole lot. A nice welcome, please, if you will, from Germantown, Maryland, for Dudley Connell.
0: Thank you.

0: Thank you very much. Thank you.
1: Chime record?
0: Yeah. Thank you very much. That's a song there from one of our records called Misery Loves Company.
2: And how?
0: The truth. We'll get Richard Underwood up to do your banjo number now, and this is a song that he wrote back a while ago, and we'll do this especially for Diane, who's having a birthday, I believe, on Tuesday, and I hope she enjoys it. The Johnson Mountain Chime.

0: Thank you. Thank you very much.
1: All right. Thank you very much. That's one of the great old songs written by the late Carter Stanley, and one that we enjoy a lot. Hope you do too, called The Vision of Mother. And like Dudley was saying earlier, we are very happy to be back with you folks this year. This is about the fourth or fifth year we've been here to Shindig in the Barn. It's always good to get in this part of Pennsylvania. We work a lot in Pennsylvania, but unfortunately not enough in this area. But it's always good to get a chance to come here and be with you all in the wintertime.
0: Eddie, we'd like to send out the last song out, especially to Richard's dad. I messed up at the Birchmere the other night, and I owe him a couple songs, and there's one of them called A Vision of Mother. What we'll do right now is do one of our record numbers, and this is a number that we have included in our Live at the Birchmere album, one of the old Flatten Scruggs classics called We Can't Be Darlings Anymore.

0: Thank you. Thank you very much. Okay. I tell you what, we'll get Eddie and Richard to play an old time song tune now with just a fiddle and a banjo. And Eddie, why don't you tell them all about it?
1: All right. Thank you, Dudley. We'll do your song right now that we've been doing for the last several years, and we enjoy it an awful lot. Hope you will too. Called A New 5 Cents.

0: Thank you very much. While we got Eddie over here at center stage, maybe we'll just get him to sing one.
1: Okay. We'll do this for some good friends of ours, Peggy and Bob and Michelle. Okay.
2: Oh, boy.
1: Oh, I'm in trouble now. They're from New Jersey. I know we probably got a lot of folks from New Jersey visiting with us tonight, and we'll do this especially for those folks. A Waltz Across Texas with you.
0: Oh, that's a pretty, Eddie. That always makes me cry.
1: Oh, how nice.

0: Thank you.
1: Thank you, Eddie. That's mighty pretty. Song always makes me cry.
0: Where's your handkerchief at? That's one of the great Ernest Tubb songs there from about 1965. Hope you remember it. Joy.
1: Okay. We'd like to do a song here now, Eddie. We had a request for and do this especially. He didn't ask for it. We'll do it especially for our good buddy Ron Thomason. It's one of the old-time songs. I know he likes that kind of stuff. It's a song that tells a story and was recorded by the Callahan Brothers back a long, long time ago. They had a lot of good songs in the late 20s and 30s. And this one's called They're Asleep Together, Now at Rest.

0: Thank you. There's another one, sad one, ain't it?
1: Oh, man. We got to get out of this pitiful mold of farm.
0: I'm really getting depressed. We'll do another story song for you, an old song that we recorded on a record a long time ago. It tells a story about a fellow that I worked in the Big Bend Tunnel. Helped dig it up near Beckley, West Virginia. And this story's been told a lot of ways. I hope you like the way we tell it. It's called John Henry the Steel Driving Man.

0: you. Oh, thank you. We appreciate that very much. We'll get our mandolin player and feature Dave on a song now. And excuse me? Which one?
1: Georgia Stomp.
0: We'll do that for you. Maybe we'll get that for you on the next set. But we'll get Dave to play another blues song that you'll probably enjoy too. This is one that we've been carrying around a long time, and Dave does a real good job on it. Puts a lot of feeling in this one. It's called the Bluegrass Twist.

0: some talking though, Richard. We may have not after.
1: All right. Thank you very much. That's David there with the mandolin, one called the Bluegrass Twist. We'd like to remind you folks, of course, we have records and everything over here, and we have records, 8-track and cassette tapes, got a few new baseball caps, got a whole trunk load of t-shirts to fit every member of your family, got some flyers over there of some festivals we'll be working, and also a preliminary schedule that lists the appearances we'll be making throughout the remainder of 1985.

0: All right. Thank you very much.
1: Thank you.
0: That's one of our favorite songs. Hope you enjoy it too. Called Don't Worry About Me, Darling. Everything will be all right.
1: I can't help but worry about you, Eddie, really.
0: I wish you didn't say that. Everything's going to be all right, though. That's what I'm telling you. So don't get an ulcer over it. That's right. Oh, boy. Well, carried along with the program. We'd like to thank Mr. Burkhart for inviting us to be back up here with you folks. And I think, if I'm not mistaken, we're going to be here making another appearance here. It's a little ways off. We'll be back here, I think, with you all in December. December the 7th, Larry says, I believe.
1: Oh, that ain't too long. I'm sure you all remember that.
0: Ain't too far, about another 10 months away or so. But if you think about it, please come back to be with us. He's got a runs a real nice place here, and it's always folks always enjoy the entertainers, regardless who they are.
1: And do your Christmas shopping early this time, right? Here's an old one, Eddie, that we'll try to sing for the folks, called Late Last Night.

0: last night. Thank you both very much. We'd like to do you a couple of quartet numbers now before we finish up for the first show. And we'd like to try to do you a couple of the songs that we're going to try to record on our gospel album. And the first one we'll try for you is an old Browns Ferry 4 tune. And let me get a drink of water, Eddie. You tell me what it is.
1: Okay.

And that's it. The tape ran out. That was the Johnson Mountain Boys back in their prime. Oh, 1985 at the Shindig in the Barn, the Guernsey Auction Barn on Route 30 just east of Lancaster. And you notice they had a product for sale. Excuse me. Cassettes, 8-tracks, and LPs, but no mention of CDs. They weren't around yet. That was in the future. Well, let's see here. How about this to finish up the hour? High Fidelity. Jeremy Stevens, his wife, Karina Rose Logston, and a couple of friends, and an old Mac O'Dell number from long ago, Red Bull Rocket Train, done up today's style.

from out in the Northwest, and back in the 70s or 80s, and Red Wing, and it's a long one. You can dance if you want, it's a good one. And before that, Mac Odell number, and done up by Red Bull Express by High Fidelity. Coming back, we're here for another hour. We've got a lot to... got a lot coming up. Ricky Skaggs, Red Rector, A.J. Lee, Billy Strings, Cootie Norris, so forth. Stay tuned.

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Well, that was a short intermission there, wasn't it? But that's okay. We've got plenty of music here, so hope you can stay with us. Let's see what we're going to have. How about a little bit of Jimmy Morton? This goes back to around 1955, I think, something like that, when Paul Williams and J.D. Crowe were with him. And Jimmy called this Crowe on the Banjo.

0: Red Rector and Fred Smith. Maybe you forgot all about them. I almost did. 1969. Wow, before I met you. And Ricky Skaggs and Keith Whitley. Oh, boy, that brings back memories, huh? And Don't Cheat in Our Hometown. What a great song. Ricky Skaggs on All the Bigger and Better Things. Keith Whitley left bluegrass and then left this life. Ray Pennington wrote Don't Cheat in Our Hometown. He wrote so many of these down-to-earth songs while he was working for King Records in Cincinnati, Appalachian Roadshow, and Blue Ridge Mountain Baby, and Jimmy Martin's Sunny Mountain Boys, Crow on the Banjo, J.D. Crow, no doubt, and Paul Martin in there as well. Now, let's see what we can do. Oh, you know, it would be a big help to WDVR if we had more supporters, sponsors, underwriters, whatever you want to call it, of different shows. Now, for instance, it's possible to be an underwriter or sponsor or supporter of this program, Echoes from the Hills. And in fact, Joan McHenry and the McHenry family have done so in memory of the late John McHenry, who was a great fan of bluegrass and country music, attended all the events that he could, and was always listening to WDVR. So the McHenry family has stepped forward and says, we support Echoes from the Hills on Monday on WDVR, and you may do the same. It doesn't have to be this show. It can be your favorite show. I would hope some of your favorite shows are my shows, but the thing of it is, you can support your favorite program on WDVR by being a sponsor or underwriter or supporter or whatever is the current preferred term. 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Very nominal price, good for 3 months. Hey, there you go. So thank to the McHenry family, and maybe some others will step forward.
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And I heard that Lonesome Whistle blow. That was quite a tribute to Hank Williams, actually. They did a great grassified version of that. Bella Fleck put the Dreadful Snakes together back in 83, along with Alan O'Brien, Mark Hembree, a couple of others. And just one LP, as far as I can recall. Alan O'Brien, Mark Hembree went on to form the Nashville Bluegrass Band. Anyway, I heard that Lonesome Whistle blow, the Poe Ramblin' Boys, and I hear a choo-choo coming. As you think of Ralph Stanley as performing that. This is the Poe Ramblin' Boys, exciting group, C.J. Lewandowski, and they had a great time last Wednesday night at the Sellersville, Pennsylvania Theater. Rhonda Vincent, Bluegrass Express. Now, let's see here. Echoes from the Hills, 89.7 WDVR, Delaware Township. WDVR, that's who we are. Wonderful, delightful, variety radio. And I give it a try every Monday noon to 3 p.m. and Saturday noon to 4 p.m. Sometimes on call, at other times, it just could get my rock and roll shoes on. How about Danny Paisley and Big Country Bluegrass? And we'll see where we can go from there. Well, I've got my eye on the clock because we're going to need about 10 minutes for the closing. So that gives us about 20 minutes right now. So got my calculator handy trying to figure things out. And Danny Paisley says, don't bother, just listen to the music.

Brooke and Darren Aldridge, a number that's doing real well for them with their unique, I guess we call it contemporary style, very pleasant, and came out earlier this year. It Can't Be Wrong, Brooke and Darren Aldridge. And who else did we have in there? Carry Me Back to Bluegrass, Big Country Bluegrass from down in Mouth of Wilson, Virginia. That's actually the name of the town at the head of the Wilson Creek. And that was written by Dave Evans, no relation to me, I don't think. And Danny Paisley starting us off with Bluegrass, State of Mind. Well, I was in a state of mind to take a trip on the weekend. As you were listening Saturday, I said I was going down to D.C. Sunday, I packed my grip and I walked two blocks to the train station. And I waited for the Amtrak train to come along, take me down to Washington, D.C. I figure there's all these long-legged blondes running around down there. There must be a surplus of them. Maybe I could get a hold of one and bring it back, and she could be my guardian and protector or something like that. There seemed to be plenty of them down there. So I waited and I waited and I waited, and the train didn't come. No Amtrak, no nothing. So I walked back home two blocks, and the neighbor, told the neighbor about it, and he said, hasn't been any trains there for 43 years, bub. You better get with it. 43 years, no trains. And the trains before that didn't go very far. Well, that's the story of my life. That's my luck. Just maybe I'll go hang out in Echo Mountain with James King.

0: Well, that's Echo Mountain. An interesting story, huh? That was James King. James King, he's no longer with us. But how about Lost and Found? Alan Mills is no longer with us. Passed away this past week at Wild Mountain Flowers.
1: We grew up, wrote this, living close to each other. Went to school

Well, quite a story, huh? Bringing Mary Home. That's the classic Country Gentleman, 1966, I think it was. And John Duffy doing the lead there. Eve later on wrote a sequel to that. But we don't have time for that today because we have to get out of here. But we'll be back on Saturday, the first hour from noon to 1 p.m. will be classic country, the way it used to be, following World War II up until about 1962 or 63. Then we switch at 1 p.m. to bluegrass music like we're doing today and continue until 4 p.m. So I hope you can join us. 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You'll have a good time. Enjoy what's left of summer, and we're having some great weather, and it's going to continue for a couple of days.

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0: Good Monday afternoon, and welcome to Let's Talk. A beautiful day.
1: It is a drop-dead gorgeous day out there.
0: It is a nice day.
1: It's beautiful.
0: Yeah. Not too humid, not the yucky typical Jersey weather. Right now, 77 degrees in beautiful downtown Surgeonsville, New Jersey. Tonight, 57, mostly clear. It's Tuesday, 79, sunny, then a slight chance of thunderstorms. Tuesday night, mostly clear. Wednesday, 84. Thursday, 84, but showers again. And Friday, 83, some chance of showers, but that's okay. A little rain is fine. And a beautiful day like today makes it worthwhile.
1: Well, see, that's a good attitude. Because it's either going to do it or not do it, whether we care or not. Mm-hmm. So, you know.
0: My dad used to say, you can't do anything about the weather except complain about it. And that does no good. Yeah, so today on Let's Talk, if any time during the show you want to say hello, WDVR host at Comcast.net is the best way. First, we're going to speak with our friend Scott Gallagher, host of Soulful Sunday, and also from the Raritan Learning Cooperative. Hasn't been here in a long time. We're going to talk to him in just a few moments. 3:30, Joey Novick's local news and info from Tap Into and The Chronicle. Joey's not here, but we have that for you. And 3:45, Scott Sheldon's Constant Reader. Rediscovering America, four different authors' takes on their views of the United States. And 4 o'clock, Cindy Kunis from the Delaware River Greenway Partnership and our friends Kate Schmidt from the Delaware River Basin Commission will be here to talk about the Delaware River cleanup coming in a couple weeks, September 19th. And at 4:30, Kendra Rex will be here to speak with Chef Dara Tesser from the Carversville Inn. Nice. And another busy day here at Let's Talk.
1: Actually, you know, Andy,
0: yes?
1: You just talked about Scott having not been here for a year.
0: Yeah. He's here every Sunday.
1: I was going to say, I think he was here yesterday.
0: Yes.
1: Depending on what here he is, our definition of here, I think Scott was here just yesterday.
0: Right. Yeah. You're just sitting on the other side now. That's all. Okay. So, like I say, anytime during the show, WDVR host at Comcast.net is the best way to reach us. So, good afternoon, Scott.
2: Hello.
0: Good to see you. And so, tell us, what's going on at the Raritan Learning Cooperative?
2: Well, we're actually starting our 10th year in downtown Flemington. So we opened in 2017. We were just talking about how time flies.
0: And
2: my goodness, it's kind of amazing. Like we do the calculation and, you know, it's like, wait, is it 9 years? No, we're starting our 10th year. So, I mean, our organization is a bit older. Our other centers in Princeton and Langhorne have been around longer, but so we're the youngest at 10 years old. But yeah, so how should I frame stuff?
1: Yeah, tell me. Because it really has been, we were talking about this right before we went on the air. It's been at least a year since you were here last.
2: Yeah.
1: Probably was about a year ago. And there may be listeners listening right now who have no idea what the Raritan Learning Center is. So why don't we start there with what is that?
2: Yeah. So Raritan Learning Cooperative is a full-time educational program for kids ages 12 to 18. We're a little flexible on those ages, but generally it's middle school and high school. Mm-hmm. And kids come to us from a couple different places. We have kids who come to us who have homeschooled their whole life and are looking for something that's a bit more central. So homeschoolers sometimes are, you know, going to the farm program on Tuesdays in Bordentown and the art museum in Montclair on Thursdays. And so sometimes by the time they become teens, they want something a little bit more central. And so they can do that with us. The other group of kids that we draw on are kids who come from conventional schooling, so either public or private school. And for those kids, a lot of them, something about school is just not working. So it could be, you know, the sometimes school can be a little rigid for kids. Mm-hmm. Sometimes it can be that the pace of it does not suit some kids. And so they want something a little bit more personalized, a little bit tailored to their particular needs. And because we are such a, you know, we're a small program at capacity. Our center, we would have around 30 kids. So because of that number, we can work really closely with the kids and kind of tailor the things that they do and what they study and how they spend their time, really kind of tailor it for their needs and desires.
0: Okay. And do you work with the parents too in this capacity or?
2: Well, not so directly, but we do take a bit of a village approach working with the kids where, you know, I think sometimes school can feel, parents can feel that the professionals in a school are somewhat... how to put this delicately, it can be a bit adversarial sometimes. And so we obviously, you know, we're able to kind of take a much more human approach because our numbers are so small, and we do really work with the families, you know, because it does take a village, right? So like we want, and a lot of parents actually say to me, they say something to the effect of like, well, I can't tell him that, you know, you have to tell him that because, you know, he'll listen to you. and it's true that we really believe that young people need an adult in their life that's not their parents. You know, someone who takes them seriously, who is a trustworthy adult, who can really listen to them, you know, maybe offer some sound advice, but because kids, you know, teens are not necessarily, you know, going to their parents for advice.
1: Come on, let's be honest here, okay? Teens are in the middle, whether they're male or female, are in the middle of a massive, massive train load of hormone dumps every day.
2: Yeah.
1: And, you know, we've all been teens. I've had teens. You know, we've all worked with teens. It's like there's a lot going on there. Yeah. There's a lot going on. And to your point, it's funny. I think there's a cultural thing that has happened over the years. It used to be, I know growing up, there were a lot of other adults in my life, you know, through other institutions.
2: Sure.
1: So that, you know, things got reinforced or things got said to me by teachers or coaches or any number of assortment of adults, other adults in the church or whatever, who, you know, could say things to you and you wouldn't have the same reaction as when your dad did it or your mom said, right?
2: No question.
1: Right.
2: Yeah. No question. Yeah.
0: How many children are in your, in each class?
2: Well, our classes are really small. So at max we have 30 kids in total. And so, like, I might run a class like a creative writing class, say, or a filmmaking class that may only have, you know, 5 to 10 kids because, you know, we just have a small number. So we have lots of classes. We have, we're open 4 days a week from 9 to 3.
0: Okay.
2: And so 3 of those days, Monday, Tuesday, and Thursday, we have classes happening every hour. So, and they're all over the map from sort of your kind of traditional school looking type classes like chemistry, biology, things like that. And then we have other classes that are more outside the box. So things like Dungeons and Dragons or, you know, photography. Well, I guess photography would be maybe a traditional subject. But so we have classes on the 3 days, Monday, Tuesday, and Thursday. And Fridays, the class schedule is a little lighter because we go on trips. So we do all kinds of trips, like we volunteer a lot. So we go to Flemington Food Pantry is one of our favorite places to go.
0: Okay.
2: We've been to Tabby's Place, Trenton Area Soup Kitchen. And then other trips are more, you know, just museum-y type things, Museum of Natural History, Philadelphia Zoo. We go hiking, rock climbing, ice skating, you know, you name it.
0: Okay.
1: So do you get the kids, I'm trying to figure out a way to ask what's the goal of the school. Do they all get GEDs? I mean, what's the end result?
2: Well, so, the end result is... kids who are empowered and independent and who can kind of see how they fit in the world and who feel comfortable being themselves. If they choose to get a GED, they can do that in a couple of different ways. You know, obviously taking a test, you know, homeschooling can be done in a number of different ways. Some homeschoolers, so maybe I should just make that clear that the kids that come to us technically on paper, according to the state, are homeschooled.
1: Gotcha.
2: So they have a lot of flexibility with what they can do.
1: Right.
2: A lot of homeschoolers, my daughter being one of them, she came through the program. And just as an example, she did 3 years with us, her 9th, 10th, and 11th grade year. And at the end of 11th grade, as a homeschooler, she was just like, Dad, I'm just going to be done with high school. And she just kind of made that decision.
0: Okay.
2: And she decided to go to RVCC in what would have been her 12th grade year. So she took a bunch of classes at RVCC. It's open enrollment.
0: Mm-hmm.
2: You don't need a high school diploma to go to community college. A lot of people don't know that.
0: Okay.
2: So she went to RVCC and then did a year and went off to Rutgers the next year. She applied as a transfer student, did a year at Rutgers, and actually she just landed this morning in Berlin to do a study abroad. So there's lots of different ways. And you know, another thing that I just would want to mention about a GED, I understand that people are, it's important for some people that they have a high school diploma.
0: Mm-hmm.
2: One way that you can do this is you can go to community college, get 30 credits, which, you know, in this, there's certain requirements that you have to fulfill,
0: right.
2: But it's like kind of your gen ed classes.
0: Mm-hmm.
2: And you do 30 credits and you take that transcript and you send it to the state, and New Jersey will issue a high school equivalent diploma.
0: Oh. Mm-hmm.
2: So there's a couple of different ways. I mean, in some cases, kids don't find it necessary because you can apply as a homeschooler without a high school diploma. If a kid stayed with us for 4 years, we help them build a narrative transcript, and they just simply use that document and send that off to Rutgers or wherever they want to apply.
1: They want to go, yeah. Mm-hmm.
2: And they just apply as a non-traditional student. And that narrative transcript is more robust, if you will, because it's going to have descriptions. So it's not just going to say English 9, it's going to say English 9 on the list. And then there's going to be an actual narrative portion that explains, I read these books, I did these writings, kind of explain. Mm. And those things can be drawn from all kinds of places. They can be drawn from the literature class that we offer, but they can also be drawn from the Dungeons and Dragons class that we offer, because
0: right.
2: That is, you know, character creation. Like, the kids are, you know, writing these incredibly detailed backstories for their characters.
0: Mm.
2: They're speaking. I mean, it's all kinds of communication skills. So,
0: mm-hmm.
2: So those buckets, if you will, can be filled through all kinds of activities.
0: Mm-hmm.
2: Doesn't have to look necessarily like, you know, The Great Gatsby or
0: right.
2: whatever.
0: Yeah,
1: yeah,
0: yeah.
1: No, sure. No, I understand it. Everybody's path is different. And I like the idea that you acknowledge that everybody's got a different path.
2: Yeah.
1: You know, and I would be the last person on the planet to argue. My path has been weird, okay? Path has been all over the place.
2: Uh-huh.
1: So I'm not going to argue that at all. I am curious, though, because it is a particularly strange point in our adulthood life, because high school kind of is that demarcation line from you're a young man or young woman now, go mm-hmm. forth into the world kind of thing.
2: Yeah.
1: And so that's what I guess that's what I'm looking at in terms of where do they go from there. Do the parents or fill them with the possibilities of what could be, open their eyes to the things that could happen?
2: Well, yeah, absolutely. I mean, I would say one of the most important pieces of our program is that each of the kids has a mentor that they meet with once a week. And so in mentoring, especially as the kids are getting older, we're really exploring with them, like, okay, what are the next steps? Like, you don't have to go to college, but, you know, you might want to put a plan in place. So like, what's that going to look like? What are you really interested in? And so, you know, kids do all kinds of things. And when they're done with our program, many of them go to either community college or four-year college. But you know, some kids travel. Some kids get an internship of some kind. Some just really need to work. You know, they just want to just be out in the world working a job and kind of feeling good about getting a paycheck. Mm-hmm. And, you know, I would push back a little bit on the idea that like at the end of high school, like I recognize that it does, you know, there is a demarcation for like adulthood, but I also think that those kinds of things are somewhat arbitrary. Somewhat. And they, you know, like there's lots of things about sort of the, you know, the model of how we do things, you know, it's sort of like, because gosh knows, I mean, there are plenty of kids who you talk to them at 17 and a half and they don't have a dang clue what they are doing with their life.
1: Totally. Right.
2: But fast forward 6 months or 9 months and suddenly like the world has opened to them and they're like laser focused on the thing that they want. And so I don't think it's a matter of like guaranteeing every kid by June of their, you know, 18th year or whatever is like primed and ready to go. I mean, I think we're working with kids to try to get them to feel empowered to make choices on their own and to really practice that kind of independence. You know, our program is self-directed, so they have a lot of choice for what they can study. And making choices sometimes means making bad choices.
0: Right.
2: You know, but making bad choices is a great thing too.
0: Right. You learn from your mistakes.
2: Yeah.
0: You're listening to Let's Talk. We're speaking with Scott Gallagher from the Raritan Learning Cooperative. So how many teachers do you have there exactly?
2: Well, we have three full-time staff members that are the mentors that work with the kids. And then we have a number of volunteers who, and it tends to be, we have a bunch of, retired teachers. So who, you know, they had been teaching, they really enjoy doing it, but it's not, you know, they can't let it go fully. So they want to come in and teach the thing that they really enjoy. So they come in for an hour or two a week and teach. We have a volunteer who teaches mythology and literature. We have another volunteer that teaches chemistry. We've had a number of volunteers do all kinds of things. Computers, math, foreign language, history, philosophy, you name it, pretty much. Right. So I would put the plea out there. You know, if you out there in Radioland are interested in if you want to try your hand at teaching, you can be in touch because there's lots of flexibility and sometimes volunteers come to us and they think like, well, I don't have a degree in that, and it's like, but you're an expert,
0: right.
2: You know, it's like you might not have a degree in, I mean, I knew a guy years ago, he, I mean, I was an English teacher and, I don't know what, maybe he went to school for business or whatever, but he knew a heck of a lot more than me about The Grapes of Wrath and Moby Dick. Like, you know, I mean, he could have taught a literature class. But we're looking for people who are even just interested in sharing like a hobby that they have. So if you're a chess player or you are into, I don't know, like 3D modeling or you're a Civil War reenactor, like, you know, come on down and share your expertise with the kids.
0: What's your, what kind of social media or website where people can find out more about this?
2: Sure. Well, our website is just RaritanLearningCooperative.org.
0: Okay.
2: And if you do this, the search on, we're on Facebook and Instagram. You can see all kinds of stuff our kids doing.
0: Right.
2: trips and classes and mm-hmm. fun stuff. Yeah.
0: Okay. How is the Raritan Learning Cooperative funded?
2: It is. We're a private nonprofit, mm-hmm. so the kids that come to us do pay tuition. Mm-hmm. But I would say that we pride ourselves on never turning anyone away okay. for finances. Mm-hmm. If you know, and I'm speaking directly to prospective parents. If mm-hmm. if you've come across our website and thought to yourself, "There's no way I could afford that," please be in touch. Okay. We are always looking to work with families. In fact, having a diverse group of kids is mm-hmm. Really important to us.
0: Right. Mm-hmm. When is your school year the same as the state's school year? Basically?
2: Generally. Mm-hmm. So we start a little bit later. We always start the Thursday after Labor Day.
0: Okay.
2: So little bit late this year. September 10th is our first day.
0: Okay.
2: And we usually end like by June 10th ish, okay. something like that, give or take.
0: Right.
2: Yeah.
0: What do you teach there? What do you do exactly there?
2: Oh, well, so I'm sort of the humanities person.
0: Okay.
2: So, you know, by trade, I was a public school English teacher. Mm-hmm. So I've taught a whole bunch of things. Last year I had a class called Games and Game Making, but I also do creative writing, filmmaking. My favorite class is house band. So I dabble a little in music, and I play a little bit of guitar, a little bit okay. of piano, bass, drums. Mm. And so I'm always, you know, when new kids join, I'm always recruiting them to play in the house band. And we, we just like work up covers.
0: Okay.
2: We've done everything from David Bowie to The Cure to Creedence. Mm. Smashing Pumpkins was our big one last
0: okay.
2: year. Yeah, yeah.
0: Wow.
2: So that's actually, it really is like my absolute favorite class. Like I sometimes think like being an English teacher was it felt like at the time, it felt like my calling, but really being a music teacher would have been
1: what you really wanted to do. So, we only have a few minutes left here,
2: yeah.
1: and that seems like a really nice segue for you to talk for a minute about what you do on Sunday mornings around here, because it shows that love of music absolutely
2: yes.
1: shows.
2: Mm-hmm. Well, yeah. I mean, my show is on from 3 to 5 on Sundays, Soulful Sunday. And I play, all kinds of groovy stuff. So, stuff that might come easily to mind when you think of soul, but I don't know, you'll hear, as one of my old favorite DJs used to say, Abba da Zappa.
0: okay.
1: I like that.
0: That's a good yeah. one. Yeah, because I always have DVR on in the car. I was coming home a couple of weeks ago and I heard a song. It's like, that ain't Scott. It's got to be something else. And it's like, no, it was Scott.
2: yeah.
0: I don't remember what song it was, but it's like something out of your uh-huh. typical genre.
2: Yeah, I drift. You know, I'll play anything from like African music or reggae, but then I'll play indie rock and I don't know, just it generally has to be kind of groovy. That's the bar for me most of the time.
0: Okay. All right. Now, on the website and things for Raritan Learning Cooperative, can people sign up there or ask questions or get in touch with you through that too?
2: Yeah. On our website, there's a contact us form. So you can just like fill that out and it'll come directly to me. I generally am very responsive. I'll be back in touch within 24 hours for sure.
0: Okay. And now this school year, is it all set or how is that?
2: Well,
0: that
2: enrollment is rolling. So kids, and this tends to be a time where we get a bunch of kids enrolling. We just had an enrollment meeting this morning with a young girl.
0: Okay.
2: We're kind of gathering interests. Mm-hmm. And so this year we're doing stuff a little different. We're going to kind of create the class schedule with the kids.
0: Oh.
2: We're going to talk about all the different options and we're going to kind of make some decisions about the classes that are most important to them
0: mm-hmm.
2: and proceed from there.
0: they can tell you what they want to learn.
2: Yeah.
0: Basically.
2: Yeah, exactly. The girl this morning was like, definitely dinosaurs. Definitely dinosaurs.
0: Okay.
2: And drawing. She was way into drawing.
0: Oh, okay.
2: Yeah.
0: Alrighty. Okay. So tell us once again, Raritan Learning Cooperative, and the website is?
2: RaritanLearningCooperative.org.
0: Okay. And is there a phone number where people can reach out to?
2: Sure. 908-938-1464.
0: Okay. And let's see. Anything else?
2: And you can find us on Facebook and Instagram really, really easily. You can message us there as well.
0: Okay. Yeah. All right. Very good. Anything else you want to tell us about Raritan Learning Cooperative or about Soulful Sunday?
2: Well, you know, I will say that sort of one of our core principles of the organization is just that kids should have options for their education. Mm-hmm. You know, the school model is just one way. And we are a very different way. We like to help families figure out whatever is right for them. So like, even if Raritan Learning Cooperative is not for you, I would be happy to speak with you just about all the different ways homeschooling might work, like whether or not, you know, because kids could start community college early. Mm. You know, if school is not working in some way or another, you can be in touch and, you know, I'd be happy to talk with you.
0: Right. Sort of individualized learning.
2: Yeah.
0: Very good.
2: Yeah. Okay. And you can catch me Sundays, 3 o'clock.
0: Sundays at 3 o'clock, 3 to 5 on Soulful Sunday. Thank you very much, Scott Gallagher, Raritan Learning Cooperative. All this information will be on the Let's Talk WDVR Facebook page and my own and the radio stations later on. Right after the 3:30 break, Joey Novick's local news and info from Tap Into and The Chronicle and New 100 and Notables. Thank you very much, Scott. Good to see you.
2: Thank you.
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0: That's right. And Mondays at 3:30.
1: Monday.
0: Yeah. More means what?
1: More means Joey. No,
0: Joey.
1: But Joey's not here.
0: Where's Joey?
1: He couldn't be with us today.
0: That's okay.
1: He very kindly sent me this week's edition of News and Information.
0: But you have to do it in a Joey voice.
1: I tried. No? Full confession, I worked on a Joey voice, and I couldn't do it. I couldn't do it. So
0: only Joey can do a Joey
1: only
0: voice.
1: Joey can be Joey. I do have, by the way, just because Joey's not here doesn't mean we don't have a new edition of 100 and Notables as well. So that'll be coming up right after
0: good
1: news and information here.
0: Alrighty.
1: And we start this week, of course, with the 4-H Fair dominating the news, as it does every year toward the end of summer around here. In fact, there were a couple of nights, if you were going through Ringo's and hoping to make your way down to either Lambertville or up under the 202, you were by the post office and waiting for a long time because mm-hmm. that line was really long. And it was really nice, Andy, because New Jersey Secretary of Ag Ed Wingren was on hand Wednesday for the opening festivities at the Hunterdon County Annual 4-H and Agricultural Affair. Secretary Wingren's presence highlighted the county's deep agricultural roots, even as suburban development continues to reshape the region. More than 250 Hunterdon County 4-H Club members took part in this year's fair. For many young members, the fair is the highlight of the project year, giving them a chance to show, explain, and demonstrate what they've built and raised over the last 12 months. Thankfully, county 4-H leaders tell us that the program continues to draw strong youth participation despite the county's shrinking farmland base, which is, I think, phenomenal news. One of the lighter moments of this year's 4-H Fair came on Sunday morning in the livestock show ring. The kids from Mount Airy Dairy 4-H Club dressed up their heifers for the annual cow costume contest. It's this year's theme, tied to America's 250th anniversary. The contest is a fair tradition that lets younger 4-H'ers show off creativity alongside their animal care skills. There are unconfirmed reports, I might add, Andy, that someone resembling Joey Novick tried to enter the contest dressed as a cow, but we do not have any definite confirmation of that now.
0: Mm-hmm.
1: Lehigh Valley Cloggers, a headline act on the fair's main stage on Thursday the 20th, well, we know what happened there because we all remember Thursday night. It was a bad, bad weather. Storms came through, and they had their performance cut short. The group returned to the main stage on Saturday, August 22nd at 1 p.m. to finish out their run before the fair wrapped up on Sunday. Weather has been a wild card for the outdoor fair. Of course it has been because it's August in New Jersey, and that's just the way it's going to be.
0: Mm-hmm.
1: U.S. Representative Tom Kaine Jr. visited South County Park on the evening of Friday to present longtime 4-H volunteer Charlie Pierman with an American flag that had flown over the U.S. Capitol in his honor. The main stage performance was briefly paused for the presentation, a nod to Pierman's decades of behind-the-scenes work keeping the county fair running. Speaking of Kaine, the congressman sent a letter dated August 18th to the U.S. Department of Veteran Affairs proposing that the agency establish a new VA vet center in Hunterdon County. The letter makes the case that county veterans currently have to travel outside Hunterdon for VA support services. Kaine's office says expanded local access has been a reoccurring ask from constituents. And longtime listeners of the show know that we regularly feature veterans on the show talking about the VA system and the work that they do within the system. So, yes, that would be a most welcome addition to the county. The Hunterdon County Library System, accepting entries for several contests running through September and October. The library announced this month, amateur photographers can enter the annual Hunterdon County Library System Amateur Photography Show with submissions accepted September 1st through September 26th. The library said additional student-focused contests will run throughout the fall. And Hunterdon County residents turned out for something you and I have been talking about in this program for the last couple of weeks.
0: Mm-hmm.
1: The Snyder Research and Extension Farm Open House and Tomato Tasting.
0: Oh, yeah.
1: In Pittstown.
0: Mm-hmm.
1: Visitors got to sample more than 50 varieties of tomatoes and learned about Rutgers University's agricultural research supporting New Jersey farms. County officials promoted the event as a way to connect residents with local ag research happening in our own backyard. Big turnout.
0: One tomato, two tomato.
1: Three tomato, four.
0: Right.
1: And another week without any music, but with fanfare. Excuse me. We come to the 100 Notables.
0: There you go. There's music.
1: Daniel Morgan is our first notable this week. Born in 1736, passed away in 1802. He was born in Hunterdon County, New Jersey. Most genealogical records place his birth near New Hampton in Lebanon Township. Morgan left home as a teenager after falling out with his father and resettled in Virginia by 1753. He returned east to become a Revolutionary War general, famed for the victory at Cowpens, and later served Virginia in the U.S. House from 1797 to 1799.
0: Wow.
1: And then our second, Bennett Van Sickle, 1830 to 1921. Born April 17th, 1830, in Bethlehem Township, Hunterdon County, the son of Aaron and Mary Van Sickle, part of the county's longtime Van Sickle family, the hamlet of Van Sickle, New Jersey, by the way, still bears their family name. He read law in Flemington, was admitted to the bar here in 1851, and practiced in Flemington until his 1869 appointment to the New Jersey State Supreme Court, where he served for 35 years.
0: Wow.
1: Daniel Morgan and Bennett Van Sickle enter the annals of Hunterdon Notables here on WDVR.
0: That's right. And Van Sickle Road is over by Spruce Run. When I lived in Highbridge, I was on Van Sickle Road all the time. I remember it well. Yes.
1: You're listening. Now you know where that came from.
0: Yes, exactly. You're listening to the Let's Talk program. In a few minutes, we're going to hear Scott Sheldon's constant reader, Rediscovering America. 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The Hunterdon Senior Center will host its Silver Spatulas cooking class this Friday, August 28th, from 2 p.m. to 3:15 p.m. Silver Spatulas offer older adults a relaxed, hands-on culinary experience where participants prepare delicious meals, learn new cooking techniques, and enjoy fellowship under the guidance of experienced chefs. 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And got something else there?
1: I do, yeah. Andy, and this is important because we're talking about the agriculture in this area, County and over in Bucks County.
0: Mm-hmm.
1: And there's a really important fundraiser going on right now. It is the Tree Fruit Farm Fundraiser. It has a goal of $100,000. The Bucks Food Shed Group is trying to raise money to help the farmers whose local tree fruits were damaged, and frankly, they didn't have a crop this year because if you remember, it was warm, and then we got that wicked cold snap, and it was a killing frost, and it cost apples, it cost us cherries, it cost us peaches, and I say cost us, it also cost the farmers enormously. Mm-hmm. So if you would like to donate to our Farm Relief Fundraiser, you can go to givebutter.com/BCFA-fruit-farmers. That is bucksfoodshed.org if you want to learn more about it. They do need help. They do. And you know, and we frequently go to a lot of the orchards around here, and there's not as much fruit as you would expect to normally see.
0: Right. Can't do anything about the weather, but we are so lucky to live in this area with the agriculture
1: are.
0: And everything.
1: And it's great, and I'm glad somebody is trying to put together some private relief for our farmers who suffered those losses.
0: Mm-hmm. And you're listening to the Let's Talk program, and now it's time for Scott Sheldon's Constant Reader. And this one is called Rediscovering America.
12: Thank you, Andy. Welcome, everyone, to the Constant Reader, WDVR's book recommendation segment. My name is Scott Sheldon, and my family owns the Frenchtown Bookshop up in Frenchtown, New Jersey, just a rainy August jaunt up the Delaware River from the old blacksmith shop here in beautiful Surgeonsville. In the Constant Reader, I'll recommend several books on a particular topic, and I hope these books wind up on your reading list. Now, in this week's Constant Reader, I'm recommending four books by authors who describe their travels around the United States. What I say is, forget Paris. When it comes to travel, we have an enormous and beautiful country to rediscover one state after another. So, before my wife Barbara and I resettled just up the Delaware River, we were planning our retirement. We auditioned so many of the usual retirement destinations outside New Jersey, like Martha's Vineyard, the Berkshires, the North Fork of Long Island, the Hudson Valley. Well, after each unsatisfying audition, our thoughts turned back again to finding that elusive place of beauty, peace, and community right here in our own home state. So bravo, Frenchtown, and the Delaware River towns. This week's Constant Reader is based on a similar idea, finding the joy of exploring destinations in our own country. Now, Barbara and I have seen a lot of America, from Orca Island, Washington, to Amelia Island, Florida, which is where we went to bookstore school. Also, ever since I lost myself in a travelogue of rural America called Blue Highways decades ago, I have loved being an armchair traveler. Books let you ride shotgun on authors' journeys throughout the 50 states. So, as our friends depart this summer to Albania and Crete and the Isle of Skye, I'm recommending staying put and savoring books about rediscovering the United States of America. This week's first book is Monster of a Land by Lauren Huff. This heartfelt, honest, and hilarious road trip diary by witty and companionable storyteller Lauren Huff is patterned loosely on John Steinbeck's 1960 Journey Across America, which is captured in his iconic memoir, Travels with Charlie. Like Steinbeck, Huff traveled 10,000 miles to discover the soul of America in a rickety sleeper van dubbed Rocinante after Don Quixote's horse. Also like Steinbeck, she was accompanied by her dog, in Huff's case, her good-looking mutt named Woody Guthrie. But the similarities between Lauren Huff and John Steinbeck thin out there, because Huff is a self-described, quote, six-foot-tall lesbian, a former gay bar bouncer, and army veteran, which means that she was not a natural fit when she first arrived in many of the small towns that she visited. But her innate curiosity, her goodness, and her empathy consistently, although not always, won over the people she met. And those same rare qualities uplift every page of this book, Monster of a Land. Here are two examples. First, at a gas station in Childress, Texas, Huff encountered a young man with pink hair, purple nails, and the defiant wariness that she recognized as, quote, a kid who'd had his ass beat for it more than once. She listened to his story of small-town hopelessness, and she reassured him about his plans to escape by enlisting. And second, in the tourist drag of New Orleans, she saw a homeless woman who was being jeered by the jaded tourists who were saying that her panhandling was a scam. Well, Huff bought her a meal and heard how, as it turned out, she had lost her job after a stroke, lost her home in Katrina, and even lost her dentures during her years of living rough. Now, not every one of Huff's encounters with rural America's haves and have-nots was so uplifting, but Huff recounts her travels with unwavering honesty, humor, and well-earned irreverence towards an America that is even more divided now than it was in Steinbeck's Nixon versus Kennedy days. Huff's own journey has been twisty. She was tending bar in downtown Austin when her comedic Twitter anecdotes about, quote, seeing the worst of America while working as a cable guy went viral and led to her best-selling book of personal essays called Leaving Isn't the Hardest Thing. This new book, Monster of a Land, which is a phrase taken from Steinbeck, is an inspirational and enjoyable journey. Next up this week is Great Plains by Ian Fraser. Now, Ian Fraser is a New Yorker staff writer and a Thurber Award-winning humorist whose comic story Coyote vs. Acme is about to be released as a major Hollywood film. He charmed and captivated us when he visited the Frenchtown Literary Festival early this summer, and he does the same in this book, Great Plains, his best-selling travelogue and history of America's often disregarded midsection. Now, Ian Fraser's a New York guy, but Great Plains is based on the 3 years that he lived in Montana, during which time he explored 25,000 miles of the Great Plains and did extensive historical research on the area. Like John McPhee, but much funnier, he followed his boundless curiosity into tiny museums, historical sites, cafes, and countless unexpectedly fascinating conversations with strangers. On one of those adventures, for instance, he teamed up with a hitchhiker named Jim Yellow Earring to locate the overgrown and forgotten plaque that marks the site of Sitting Bull's cabin in South Dakota. Fraser recounts all of his adventures with a rare warmth and wit. Fraser's love for the, quote, enormous, bountiful, unfenced Midwest is clear on every page of this book. As he said at the Frenchtown Literary Festival, he gets more reward from exploring the Great Plains than from visiting any European capital. His time there filled him with what he calls, quote, a joy so strong it almost knocked me down, settled on my head like a warm cap, and filled my eyes with tears. He wrote, once happiness gets rolling in this open place, nothing much stops it. The third book this week is All That's Unseen by Emily Hackney. The glowing New York Times review of this poignant and sometimes scathing bestseller calls it, quote, finally, an Appalachian memoir worthy of its origins. When it comes to writing about rural Appalachia, an elegy is the last thing we need. Well, you may recognize that dig about an elegy is aimed at Hillbilly Elegy, J.D. Vance's 2016 memoir. Back when Hillbilly Elegy was published, we were eager to understand the voters who had elected Donald Trump, and Vance offered a neatly packaged, though cynical, answer that rural residents were, in the words of Appalachia's great bard, Barbara Kingsolver, quote, in a boat that's sinking because we're lazy, unambitious, and uncreative. Well, real human motives are messier than Vance's stereotypes. In this book, All That's Unseen, Emily Hackney writes authentically and vulnerably about the experience of being Appalachian, both in her, quote, dying little coal town in Virginia, and also at Harvard, which she calls, quote, another planet, in which she found herself prejudged and marginalized. Hackney doesn't deny the hardships of growing up poor in Appalachia or her painful experiences as a member of her town's fundamentalist and patriarchal church. After she was engaged at age 16 to an older church member, he explained to her that a wife is required to obey her husband and submit to spanking if she disrespects his authority or has, quote, sinful thoughts. And it was only when her fiancé was arrested for possessing child pornography that she applied to Harvard and was accepted there. It's quite a story. Also, she's candid about how difficult it was for her to fit in at Harvard, given her Appalachian accent and outlook. So this book, All That's Unseen, is a bracing memoir of finding both independence and belonging among actual living human beings in actual complicated circumstances. Despite the hardships, she never lost her love for Tazewell County, which she calls, quote, my favorite place on earth. Oh, thanks also go to the best-selling author Michael Pollan, who was Hackney's advisor at Harvard and guided her in telling this very relatable story, which is now a New York Times bestseller. The last book this week is called This Land Is Your Land by Beverly Gage. As our country's 250th anniversary approached, the Pulitzer-winning Yale historian Beverly Gage had an idea. Instead of, quote, sitting alone at a desk for years, poring over dusty academic archives, she set out to discover America's history the way most people discover it, by visiting, quote, the historic sites, roadside attractions, monuments, living history pageants, and obedient strolls behind tour guides that dot the route from the seat of the revolution in Philadelphia to the embodiment of 20th century California dream, Disneyland. So in this book, which is subtitled A Road Trip Through U.S. History, Professor Gage focuses on sites that relate most directly to America's stated ambition of freedom and equality. The Declaration of Independence's origins in Philadelphia, slavery-related sites in Virginia, the American Indian Wars, and also Nashville's bachelorette buses in Tennessee, and then on to Texas, Georgia, the Midwest Rust Belt cities, Oppenheimer-era New Mexico, Dr. King's Alabama, and the California of Richard Nixon and Ronald Reagan. At each location, she meets today's Americans who, quote, wonder if the sun is rising or setting over our republic. She also has her own adventures as a solo traveler, including a visit to a 19th century sex commune, quote, nerding out in the Rust Belt, and a night spent in a nuclear missile silo. She does lament the current administration, which she says, quote, seems as interested in suppressing history as in understanding it, but she celebrates the fact that the public sites she visited, quote, are open to any traveler with the time, courage, and curiosity to walk in and start asking questions. When she visited these sites, Gage considered whether, in the words of James Milliken from the University of California, you can know American history fully, confront its darkest chapters as well as its greatest triumphs, and yet come away loving your country. And Gage reports that she ended her travels, quote, heartened about the state of our country and quietly hopeful that next time we'll do it better. And she invites readers to join her on her journey. It's your land too, she says. Thank you, as always, to the Frenchtown Bookshop for providing review copies of these books. You can get more book recommendations by subscribing to my free weekly Constant Reader newsletter at frenchtownbookshop.com. I'll be back in 2 weeks with more book recommendations on the Constant Reader. All the best to you until then, and back to you, Andy.
0: And Scott Sheldon's Constant Reader is heard pretty much every other week, usually, here on Let's Talk. Usually after Joey Novick at 3:30. So you're listening to the Let's Talk program. If you want to say hello, wdvrhost@comcast.net. And who popped in?
1: Look who's here.
13: Look who's here. Look
1: who, it's like a tease. Look, it's like coming up later on today's Let's Talk.
0: Mm-hmm.
13: Exactly. Hello, gentlemen.
0: Good to see you.
13: Good to see you, too.
0: And let's see. So what are you going to be doing at 4:30?
13: Oh, my gosh. All right. So very excited to have the executive chef from the Carversville Inn, Chef Dara Tesser, will be in today. And she's phenomenal. I met her not too long ago, and her food just blew my socks off. It was really fabulous. And she's like the sweetest, coolest, calmest woman. I'm like, I'm excited to learn. Well, I know, right? Exactly. And I'm like, I'm excited to like see. I'm like, how does this translate like into a kitchen? But I think it's very apparent in her food.
1: Good.
13: Yeah, she's really incredible. Super talented.
1: I've heard great things about her food.
13: Yeah.
0: Yes. We'll have to get out there and check it out. And Kendra will be on at 4:30 with Chef Dara Tesser.
1: Next week. Don't go anywhere.
0: Yes, don't go anywhere. Next week, August 31st, our two young lady friends from Howling Bassett Books will be here. And 3:30, we have Joey Novick with local news and info from Tap Into and the Chronicle. 3:40 or so, Michael Tiksinski and Morgan Taylor, our friends from Frenchtown, will be here to talk about Riverfest, and WDVR will be there.

0: Yes, yeah. She is. That's right.
1: Okay. And at 4:30, Dr. Atul Rao will be here again, our newest co-host here on Let's Talk. Not sure what he's going to be talking about, but anytime you want to say hello, WDVR host at comcast.net. And how's the weather out there? Still nice?
0: Oh my gosh, it's
1: a beautiful
0: stunning.
1: Day.
2: It's a beautiful
1: what
2: a, day.
0: It was a beautiful weekend. Oh yeah. My gosh, like mm-hmm. this morning I was like, I had to put on a sweatshirt to walk Otis. Mm-hmm. It was awesome.
1: Yeah.
3: I didn't put on a sweatshirt to walk the dog this morning. I was really, I thought, this is great. I
1: mean, yeah, it was still nice.
0: Well, you know,
3: I will say, was Otis like really excited? Because we were like,
0: Oh, he's excited.
3: Like, this is awesome.
0: He's like, we're not turning around today, Mom.
3: No, no,
0: we're
3: she would have kept going.
0: I know, exactly.
1: Yeah, I went for my hike this morning. It was nice. The sun is still hot if you're in the sun, but it was dry, low humidity.
0: I'll take it, though. It's like, it's perfect August.
1: Right, exactly.
0: Ryan said that he's like, I feel fall coming along. I was like, mm-hmm. well...
3: Not yet. Not for another month.
0: It's about a month away. Right. Yeah, exactly. A month away.
1: Right after the 4 o'clock break, Cindy Kunis and Kim.
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0: And welcome back to Let's Talk. The weather, in a word, is
1: beautiful.
0: Yeah,
1: I would say so. Absolutely beautiful.
0: Mm-hmm. Very nice day out there. And anytime during the show you want to say hello, WDVR host at Comcast.net is the best way. And as always, we're always kind of busy around here. There's always so much going on. And now we have to talk about something very important to the Delaware River. Our friends Cindy Kunis from the Delaware River Greenway Partnership and Kate Schmidt from the Delaware River Basin Commission are here.

0: And
1: well
0: I got
1: done,
0: it,
1: Andy.
0: I got
1: well
0: it right.
1: Done. Well done. You got the
0: got
1: alphabets
0: right.
1: All right. That was really good.
0: Boy, I'm, yeah, I did my homework. So. Mm-hmm. Anyway, actually, well, we've known them for so long now. It's a good thing.
1: I just think, mm-hmm. you know, in my own mind, I think of them the ladies of the beautiful river.
0: Yeah,
1: that's what
0: right?
1: I think of them because mm-hmm. I absolutely, positively think maybe of all the rivers I've seen, seriously, and I've traveled all over the country, I think Delaware is easily in my top five. If not the top river. It's just a beautiful, mm-hmm. beautiful river.
2: Absolutely, and we agree. Right.
3: Yeah.
1: I suspect you would. Yeah.
3: We're not biased, but we totally agree.
0: There you go. Okay. So let's talk about the cleanup coming up. First of all, now, when did you start organizing this cleanup?
2: Maybe a month ago, okay. roughly. That's when we really start amping up. Right. We know it's always on the third Saturday right. in September. So mm-hmm. that's always a given, which is International Coastal Cleanup Day and National Cleanup Day. So right. that's kind of mm-hmm. a given. Mm-hmm. So even in the spring, I was talking about it because we know it's going
0: right.
2: to happen.
0: Mm-hmm.
3: And what year is it this year? Is it the
2: 9th annual?
3: Awesome.
2: Can you believe that?
1: Wow, really? That's amazing. Mm-hmm.
0: Okay.
1: So what? Okay, I'm curious. 9 years. Have you noticed a difference from year to year to year, or is it more dramatic for you if you think about what you had to tackle the first year versus what you're looking at this year?
2: Mm. Well, I've not been with it myself for 9 years, and I've been every year at a different location. So, okay. really, what is there depends on the location. About 2 years ago, I was at Scudder Falls on the Jersey side. And that's clearly a party spot. It's so much so. Yes, don't go there to party, please.
0: Right.
2: But they actually close that on the weekends to prevent such partying. And the site leader said to me, imagine what it would look like if we didn't do that. Mm. There were so many beer bottles, beer cans, alcohol, food waste or the containers. Mm. Actually, it's more the containers than anything. That's what I remember finding them. I didn't find that many unique items there, but every year there's large unique items found at one of our locations.
0: Right. Mm-hmm. And so how many people are involved in this year, this coming one?
2: Well, we have gotten a lot of great registrations. I haven't mm-hmm. counted them up yet.
0: Okay.
2: But last year we had up to 250
0: wow.
2: People that turned out to clean up on mm-hmm. several locations right. on the Jersey side and one on the water cleanup that connects Pennsylvania and New Jersey.
0: Okay. Yeah. And how many different locations are there?
2: About 15 to 17 different locations.
0: Okay. Yeah. And there will be someone representing you at each location to help.
2: Yes, we have a site cleanup coordinating each location. We are very thankful for them. Mm-hmm. And the overall coordinator is Steph and I from New Jersey Parks.
0: Okay. Alrighty. Now, where can people find out information about this? If they, you know, there's still plenty of time to sign up.
2: Yes. So mm-hmm. sign up will end about a week before the event.
0: Okay.
2: But it's at DelawareRiverGreenwayPartnership.org. Mm-hmm. And you'll see it on our homepage. It's the icon that has what I call General George Shaddington.
0: Okay.
2: So he is on a boat. He is leading the cleanup. It's a general, like, yellow, orangish fish, and he's got bags of trash instead of oarsmen in his boat.
0: Okay, so tell us a little more about General George Shaddington.
2: Well, General George Shaddington was born out of the Bull's Island office, from what I understand. Some designer created him for this year.
0: Okay.
2: And when I saw it, I decided I needed to give him a name. And I shared that with Steph and I. She liked it.
3: I think okay. it's great. I mean, yeah. another way that we can also tie in and honor the 250th, right?
2: Exactly.
0: Right.
2: Yeah. Exactly, because right. our theme is Where Legends Crossed, Keep It Clean, mm-hmm. to honor the semi-quincentennial.
0: Okay. All right. So now people sign up. Is there any age limit? Too young, too old? Anything like that?
2: No, we invite children to join their families. Mm-hmm. They just need one chaperone per three under 13.
0: Okay.
2: But mm-hmm. we definitely do want to get families, groups, scout mm-hmm. groups, anyone like right. that interested.
0: Yeah. Okay. And can they sign? They can sign up on the website.
2: Yes. So mm-hmm. they'll go to the website. Mm-hmm. They will pick a location. So they could pick Scudder Falls, Washington Crossing, New mm-hmm. Jersey, or not yet the On the Water cleanup, but registration will open for that soon.
0: Okay.
2: We're working with PADCNR on that. Mm-hmm. And just pick a location. Anything from Caddo in the Delaware River Water Gap down to the Abbott Marshlands in Hamilton.
0: Okay. And how
1: what
0: many?
1: About,
0: yes, go ahead.
1: No, I was going to say, what about groups? You said you like scouting groups and that kind of stuff. What about groups that want to do this, they want to get involved? The same procedure?
2: Same procedure. There's individual registration, there's group registration. Okay. So same procedure, yeah.
0: Okay. And so, okay, on September 19th, what time does this start?
2: It depends on the location. So some of them might start as early as 8:30,
0: okay.
2: some 9 or 9:30. So it just mm-hmm. depends on the location. We're right. generally done by 11:30.
0: Okay. And what should they expect? Say someone coming for their first time. Yeah, what would they expect?
2: Well, please wear long sleeves and long pants and a good pair of shoes or boots. Sometimes you are along the river's edge, mm-hmm. or sometimes you end up along the canal. So wear something suitable for that. Right. We will give you a grabber. We'll give you a bag to hold your bags and gloves and a t-shirt for the, you know, for thanking you for joining the event.
0: Okay. Yeah. Should they bring any food or snacks or anything like this, or water at least to drink? Or?
2: Yes, please bring plenty of water. Okay. We usually do have some snacks.
0: Right.
2: And please bring your sunscreen, your bug repellent. Stuff like that. Maybe right. a hat's always a good idea.
0: Yeah. Yeah. Okay, keep that sun off your head.
2: Yes. Right.
0: Kate, what are you going to be doing that day then? Do you have certain places you always go to, or how does that work?
3: I have not officially signed up yet for this year, so I was kind of waiting to I know. I want to see how our events in September planned out. But I did do the cleanup a year or two ago, and I was at the Abbott Marshlands location, and and it's great. I met a lot of new people that were there that I hadn't met before through our circles of stuff. Mm-hmm. Several teachers were there, and just other families and people wanting to get out and like just to give something back to the community, and it was really, really interesting. And that was a part in the Abbott Marshlands that I've paddled some of it, but I hadn't like done some of the trails before. So it was really neat for me to see a different kind of, environment and ecosystem right along the Delaware River there. So it was cool. So you're able to we weren't directly along the river, but it was in kind of our vision as we were cleaning up trails like more in the marshlands. Mm-hmm. And
0: okay. Now, have each of you visited each of the sites that will be over the years? That will be
2: not
0: in this
2: yet. Case. Usually, I am assigned a place that doesn't have a lot of registrants.
0: Okay.
2: So, I've done Washington Crossing. I've done Scudder Falls, and places in between there. Mm-hmm. Really, just placed where they need another pair of hands.
0: Right.
3: Yeah, okay. But I think over the years, probably most of the locations are boat access ramps or mm-hmm. other stuff where we have probably been to before, but maybe
2: absolutely.
3: Not directly mm-hmm. for the cleanup. I know I had a colleague, I think it was, again, a year or two ago, that did the Bulls Island site mm-hmm. and went with his wife and really enjoyed just, spending a couple hours, cleaning up there, and was like, that was a site he had never really been to before. He's like, this is beautiful, being able to walk across the pedestrian bridge and see the canal. So it was, it really is a great experience to be able to just spend a couple hours giving back, and then also being able to meet like-minded people and just be outside, for a couple hours in the morning. It's fantastic.
2: Mm-hmm. Yeah, I find it kind of meditative to be out there picking this stuff up. It's kind of satisfying. I love looking for weird stuff.
0: Right.
2: I found a propane heater.
1: I was going to say, calling time out here.
2: Weird stuff?
1: Because we're going to go back, because this is like the second time unique weird items has come up from you. So
2: it's my favorite part.
1: It begs some further explanation. What kind of weird stuff are we talking about?
2: So, jet ski last year.
1: A
2: whole jet ski?
0: In the water, or was it out?
2: It was on the side.
0: Okay.
2: Probably taken away by a flood, or somehow maybe someone didn't secure it well enough.
0: Okay.
2: A boat.
0: How big was the boat?
2: Not terribly big. Probably not much bigger than the jet ski.
0: Okay.
2: But
0: okay.
2: Something, I think, if I remember correctly, similar to being like a rowboat.
0: Okay.
2: Yeah. Wow. Oil tanks. Like the ones for your home. Weird.
1: How do you get? How do oil tanks get?
2: I have no idea. I suspect a flood. I don't know, because that's a big thing for you to be like, "Hey, I'm taking it somewhere. Hey, I'm going to dump this over here
1: in the back
2: here.
1: Of the pickup truck, and we're just going to scoot down there and secretly throw it into the river."
2: I mean, at some point, you just take it to the scrapyard, which we suspect a scrapper did take it once we got it to where the trash people can grab it.
1: Yeah.
2: I believe Richard Dodds, our chairman of Lower Delaware Scenic Management Council, I believe he helped with his tractor to get that to where it could get picked up. Other highlights, a toilet bowl.
0: Oh, gee.
2: Car parts, carpets, furniture, and an iPhone. I've also heard of laptop being found.
1: Well, iPhone I can understand, because you maybe you're out walking, you've got your iPhone in your pocket, and it drops out of your pocket. That's one of those like lost item things you could get. A toilet bowl, however, is a little difficult.
2: It's got to be dumped. I believe it's got to be dumped. Mm-hmm. Unfortunately, tires, they get dumped all the time. Unfortunately, back to the iPhone, or somebody was mad and threw it out the window.
1: Well, it could be that. You can't hang up anymore.
0: Right, right.
2: Mm-hmm. You can't like slam it shut anymore.
0: Right.
2: Stuff like that.
0: Yeah. Now, how do you say you find something really big like that? Does it take like a few people to get it out of the?
2: I believe it does. Or sometimes we call and help, like Richard Dodd to the tractor.
0: Okay.
2: Comes out and we're so glad for his help. That section of the Delaware River where it was found was the Kingwood area, which is on our Lower Delaware Wild and Scenic, designated Wild and Scenic by Congress.
0: Mm-hmm.
2: So he's always helping out with that cause.
0: Okay.
2: Yeah.
0: Well, that's good.
1: Well, it's weird to me that these kinds of things would continue to be dumped, because I would think at this point most people have, even if they're not raging environmentalists, you know, kind of thing, they just would have we ought to respect the river here. Maybe we ought not throw our toilet bowl into the river or our oil tank into
2: or
1: the
2: whatever.
1: River. It seems weird to me.
2: I've never sat there and been like, hey, you know that mattress? Instead of putting it for our garbage bin, how about we take it somewhere and leave it?
0: Yeah, right.
2: But yeah, that's probably why we find some of these items, unfortunately. Mm-hmm. And glad for our volunteers. I don't want to make this sound like backbreaking work. These oddities out there, but it's not every single site. One time we found a Buddha statue at Scudder Falls, which I think was maybe
1: Buddha went to the party?
2: Maybe, or that could help with the party favor. Right. Or I kind of thought it was more of a prayer area set up somehow, but maybe you shouldn't do that in a park.
0: You're listening to Let's Talk, and we're speaking with our friends Cindy Kunis from the Delaware River Greenway Partnership and Kate Schmidt from the Delaware River Basin Commission. The big Delaware River cleanup is Saturday, September 19th. People go, where's the best way to go and sign up?
2: Please sign up at DelawareRiverGreenwayPartnership.org.
0: Okay.
2: On our website, there's an image of General George Shaddington, a yellowfish, and a Durham boat with trash bags. You'll see a picture of that. Click there, and it'll take you to the webpage that tells you all about it.
0: Okay. Now, at each of these spots, how big an area are we talking that you clean?
2: It's not terribly huge because of how it's split up into smaller spots. So even Frenchtown might have like two spots. It's the park, it's the bridge area. They might be considered two spots.
0: Okay.
2: A ramp might be considered another spot, but then also along the canal might be considered another spot. Mm-hmm. So they are broken down to being manageable. I am not walking miles.
0: Right.
2: Helping to do this. Mm-hmm. And we don't expect anybody else either.
0: Right.
2: basically, mm-hmm. you make your bag heavy, and I'd say it's not always full. It gets heavy because of glass bottles and stuff. Right, bring it up to a site where it can be accessed by, when I was at Washington Crossing, a lot of that was along the canal, or I would bring it up to the canal and, the truck would bring it in.
0: Okay.
2: Yeah.
0: Okay, so what happens to this stuff after they pick up all the bags? Who takes it? Where does it go?
2: A lot of our municipal partners will pick that up, thankfully. Okay. So Steph and I did a lot of that coordinating with their site leaders on who picks it up, where it goes.
0: Mm-hmm.
2: So they do a lot of that hard work and logistical stuff. I do a lot of the promotion. I get to come out and talk about it.
0: Okay, well, that's important, too, to let people know. And it all this information will be on the Let's Talk WDVR Facebook page and my own and the radio stations as well. And how often do you do this?
2: Once a year. So it's always on the third Saturday in September.
0: Right. Yeah. Okay. And when you do this, how many, do you ever get together with like everybody, or you have like each individual site? Do they,
2: Well, I did get to go over to Lambertville, where I believe somebody sponsored a pizza party. I'm not entirely clear on who did, but we got together with our Lambertville partners, our lovely city clerk, or deputy city clerk, actually Lindsay. She was over there. She was part of the cleanup effort at the Lambertville. That was the boat launch. Splash does Splash Wooden Classroom.
0: Yes.
2: Also did a lot of help promoting this year.
0: Mm-hmm.
3: That's great.
2: So they'll be there as well.
0: Right.
2: So sometimes there are little get-togethers afterwards. Mm.
0: Yeah. Okay. Our friends from Splash Floating Classroom are coming on in a couple of weeks to talk with us about what they do.
3: Oh, that's fantastic.
0: Yeah, they were with us years ago, and then we kind of lost contact, I think, but they're coming back. I just spoke with them recently.
3: That's great. They're going to be at a DRBC's festival next week as well, as well as the DRGP. So we're super excited to have both of them there too. So,
0: okay.
2: Can you tell us more?
0: Tell us more about this festival.
3: Yeah, so there's going to be, the Delaware River Basin Commission is holding the Our Founding Waters Festival.
0: Mm-hmm.
3: It's September 2nd, so next Wednesday. It's going to be held in the morning from 9:30 to 11:30 at the Washington Crossing Historic Park. And yes, it's during the week and it is in the morning, but we wanted to do it on that day because that afternoon we're holding our quarterly business meeting at Washington Crossing, so we really wanted to integrate to have a community festival with our business meeting and really be able to combine, our public and our really important partner networks with our commissioners. Mm. So our commissioners are the governors of the four basin states and a representative out of the Federal Army Corps of Engineers out of the North Atlantic Division, saying that our commissioners, the governors, are not going to be at our meeting next week. However, they do officially designate alternates, high-ranking people within the Department of Environmental Protections. For the Army Corps, our ranking member is out of the Philadelphia District, our alternate commissioner. So they will be in attendance, and it'll be really exciting to be able to kind of meld the two worlds so they can kind of see what we do on our partner networks and with our communities and all of our stakeholders. And then they can also, and then members of the public can also stay and take part and see our business meeting and see kind of how the commission works and what type of business we do, and then and also be able to interact with the commissioners.
0: Mm-hmm. And people can find out information about
3: Absolutely. So the Our Founding Waters Festival information is on the DRBC website, and that's drbc.gov.
0: Mm-hmm.
3: Right on our homepage, there'll be a link for our business meeting as well as a link for the festival. And we're super excited. We have over a dozen partners that'll be tabling with us. The Delaware River Greenway Partnership, we're super excited for that. They're going to be there.
0: Okay.
3: Splash is going to be there. We have partners with the NJDEP, the Department of Environmental Protection. Also on the Pennsylvania side, we have the Friends of Washington Crossing Park. We have Honey Hollow Environmental Nature Center. We have Heritage Conservancy, the Nurture Nature Center out of Easton. So a lot of different entities. Lenape Nation of Pennsylvania will be there as well. So they'll be having tables to so people can come, you know, learn about what all these organizations are doing, all the great work that they're doing throughout the watershed, and also can learn from DRBC. We'll have a table of staff doing a water quality demonstration, and we'll also have some other people on hand helping engage with the public on our water resources resilience planning effort, which is right now we have a survey that people can take. That information is also on our website.
0: Oh, okay.
3: It's just a quick survey. Kind of, we were, you know, curious about people's concerns of climate change impacts on water resources. So, are you concerned more about flooding versus sea level rise, drought, etc.? And we'll be taking that information into account as we move forward with this planning process.
0: Okay, I'm amazed I remembered the names of the organizations. How did you remember all of that?
3: I have a list that I looked at prior to here. So I know that I didn't encompass everybody, but we are really excited
0: to
3: have a great, well-rounded list of people that will be coming.
1: It was intimidating.
0: Really?
3: But no, but please, we're super excited. Yeah, we're super excited to be able to host this here. We're excited to work with the Washington Crossing Historic Park again, another celebration of the 250th.
0: Right.
3: We have such a great history here in our backyard that every aspect and opportunity that we can take to promote that is great as well.
0: Right. Okay. We've got about 5 minutes left. Tell us again, Cindy, your organization, tell us like what you do, how you started, and how people can find out more.
2: Well, we preserve and protect the Delaware River. We promote tourism and recreation as well. And we have a number of programs, Del River Scenic Byway, which is Route 29. We have the Del River, Water Trail.
0: Right.
2: Mm-hmm. And we've got Lower Delaware Wild and Scenic. And we also have our Heritage Lecture Series, which I'm working on to restart for the fall. So I have no details yet, but there will be details for our fall lectures. And, of course, Delaware River Scenic, Wild and Scenic, where I spend a lot of my time working on that. And, of course, our cleanup.
0: Yes.
2: September 19th, don't forget. And we'll be promoting that at Kate's event.
0: Okay. All righty.
1: So I got to go.
3: Oh, I was just going to say, definitely not just my event, but for the Delaware River Basin Commission, we are a government agency. So we are a federal interstate commission that works to manage, protect, and improve the Delaware River Basin's water resources.
0: Mm-hmm.
3: So that's pretty much a very all-encompassing way to pretty much say we really look at flow management and water quality and water supply within the watershed, making sure there's enough clean water for all of the people and the aquatic life and the wildlife and the industry that needs it. So we have over 14 million people that depend on the waters of the Delaware River Basin.
0: Right.
3: And that's not just for drinking water, but also agriculture, energy, industry, as well as obviously the really important aquatic life and in-stream uses that we have for wildlife as well.
0: Mm-hmm. And
1: so that sets up my question really nicely, because 14 million people depend on this river. Give us your assessment of where this river stands, because I know that there has been dramatic positive progress, but give us your general assessment of where this river is.
3: Sure. I think what you said is great. We were formed in 1961, so when the river was essentially still kind of being treated as an open sewer, the solution to pollution is dilution, right? So, back in the early, from the late, 1800s to the early 1900s, the river was seen pretty much as a way, as like an open sewer. And so the water quality issues, in the river basin, especially in the industrial cities of like Philadelphia, Camden, Wilmington, was really poor. Always, even back then, the water quality in the upper river, here and north, was always very, very good. And when we were formed, it was acknowledged, to protect the existing clean water as well as improve where we needed to improve. And I think, here we are, almost 66 years. Our anniversary is in October. 65 years, excuse me, of being around. I'd say that the river has greatly improved. I know a lot of improvements you can definitely see with regards to water quality. river is cleaner, you know, pretty much everywhere you can go, it's cleaner than it was up, you know, in our area where we are here in Sargentsville and North River is extremely clean. And, you know, obviously we still have certain issues. There's obviously issues with litter pollution. Mm-hmm. There's issues with non-point source pollution. But in general, you know, the existing water quality that we have right now is actually better than standards in this part of the river. And we and the DRBC has a program called the Special Protection Waters Program that is designed to keep the clean water clean. Do we still have a way to go? Absolutely. You know, we're still having issues. You know, there's bacteria and some, you know, combined sewer overflow issues in our urban cities due to the way that they handle wastewater and heavy storms. Sometimes in heavy storms, you know, not all of the wastewater goes into the treatment plants and some of it does go into the river. So you do still have some issues with water quality with that. Obviously, emerging contaminants, you know, toxic pollution, you know, we're learning more and more every year, you know, every day it seems about microplastics to PFAS to other, you know, emerging issues that, you know, we're still really kind of learning and trying to get a handle on what's, you know, what is here and how we can minimize those. Mm-hmm. So, okay. So I think it's a, I wouldn't say it's a completely mixed bag, but I think overall on the whole cleaner, but obviously still a ways to go.
0: Right.
2: Yeah, it's definitely been trending up. Right. I've been kayaking out on the river here and there. And it looks very clear.
0: Mm-hmm.
2: I'm not taking into account those days where you get pouring down rain. Right. That doesn't count. That stirs up sediment. But there's been some days where I've been out there. It's very clear.
0: Okay. Very good. Don't forget, check Let's Talk WDVR on Facebook. All this information will be there, the websites where people can reach out. September 19th, rain or shine?
2: It is rain or shine.
0: Rain or shine.
2: Hopefully shine.
0: Yes, hopefully. Yeah, it'll be fine, I'm sure. And check it out and come out and help. Any ages, you know.
2: Yeah, all ages are welcome to join us, and okay. We are thankful for our volunteers.
0: All right. Absolutely. Thank you very much, Kate and Cindy.
2: Thank you.
3: Thank you.
0: Check out WDVR, Let's Talk WDVR on Facebook. All this information will be there later. After the 4:30 break, Kendra Rex will be here speaking with Chef Dara Tesser from the Carversville Inn. 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
0: And you're listening to Let's Talk, and in just a moment, Kendra Rex is going to speak with Chef Dara Tesser from the Carversville Inn. 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All the information is there. And back to Let's Talk. 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And what are we, well, what's before, going on,
2: all right,
0: Kendra?
2: Listen, before we get started, I have a confession to make.
0: Uh-oh.
2: You mentioned Celine Dion.
0: Yes.
2: I am a huge Celine Dion, like, closet Celine Dion fan.
0: Okay.
2: But not even a closet. Like, I adore her. So I'm totally going to go to the Lockdown Church to see that.
0: Okay.
2: Because sounds very exciting. Okay, sounds anyway. Good. So today we have Chef Dara Tesser. Welcome, Dara.
14: Thank you for having me.
2: Thank you for being here. So Dara and I met each other, was it 2 months ago
14: now? Yeah, probably
2: now?
14: Around 2 months ago.
2: So Dara is the executive chef of the Carversville Inn, the beautiful Carversville Inn, over in Carversville, PA. And but her and I did not meet there. We actually met when she was doing a pop-up dinner at Manoff's for Wonderful Women on Wednesday with Denise Marshall, who we've had on the show before. And Carla and I actually went to the meal, and we were, like, quite honestly, like, blown away by it. I mean, everything was just so, the salad that you put out, I was so grateful to have, like, those beautiful lettuces and those beautiful radishes just kissed with this, like, perfectly balanced dressing. And then you bring out these buttery, garlicky beans with, like, this perfect olive oil on it. And what were the greens?
14: Oh my God, you're making me blush.
2: I know, right? I told you it'd be like, this would be fun. What were those greens?
14: Spigarello.
2: The Spigarello, like, which I had never heard of.
14: Yeah, an Italian heirloom varietal cross between, like, broccoli and kale.
2: Delicious. Absolutely delicious. And, like, went beautifully with those beans. And then, you know, Carla and I both had the trout, which, so anyway, so this is what Dara and I were just talking about is, you know, like, what her signature food is. And we're gonna kind of dive into it. But anyway, that's a little bit of the background of how Dara and I met, but it was Dara and her husband Logan, and that was it. And a grill, and, like,
14: in hindsight, I probably should have brought one other person.
2: Well, you
14: but
2: could
14: continue.
2: Not tell. It was, and a grill, and, like, that was it, and, like, a couple of, like, makeshift tables, and of course, like, you know, Amy Manoff is, like, so hospitable. It was one of the most perfect evenings and one of the most memorable dinners. Like, obviously, we still talk about it, and I can still recount, like, everything that we had consumed. So you're amazing. Thank you so much for being here. But honestly, like we kind of like hit it off right away. I literally went right up to the kitchen. I was like, so we're going to be friends now. And here's a radio show that you need to come
14: she
2: on
14: did.
2: To. Yeah.
14: As I was still trying to plate dessert. Yeah. She's I was like, but can I help?
2: Yeah, exactly. So, okay, let's get into it. Cooking is the second career for you. What were you doing before cooking?
14: I wouldn't say that I had a first career. Okay. I had a couple of jobs.
2: Okay.
14: So I went to college. I went to George Washington University. Mm-hmm. I got my business degree. I majored in finance. I came out. I moved to New York City. And I moved in with my sister and I got a job. I think the first job I had maybe was meeting planning for pharmaceutical companies. And then I did sales for a special events and catering company. So that was like food oriented.
2: Okay.
14: I always was a host in a restaurant, Dos Caminos in Soho.
2: Oh my God, I've been there.
14: Oh my God.
2: Many a time.
14: So I was when I moved to New York, I was surrounded by food, obviously. Yeah. And I think I didn't really think about food before that. Like okay. In college, you're in school. It's like you eat in the cafeteria, you eat in the food hall, you have frozen vegetables, tortilla wraps.
2: Like maybe somebody has a panini press.
14: Yeah. Like,
2: right. Yeah.
14: Food never really crossed my mind other than like I have to eat because I need to be nourished.
2: Must consume.
14: Right?
2: Yeah.
14: And then when I moved to New York, it really, I think just the exposure of being in New York City and having access to incredible restaurants, incredible grocery stores. So I think that's when my love for food kind of started.
2: Yeah.
14: And, you know, there's only so much, you know, I moved in to the studio apartment with my sister and it was like, well, what are we going to eat for dinner? Where are we going to take out from? Where are we going to go out to eat? And of course, in New York City, that can become quite pricey.
2: Yeah.
14: So then it kind of morphed into, well, what should I make for dinner? And, you know, at my jobs, it kind of consumed me. It was like, let me look at cookbooks. Let me read recipes. Let me figure out what I'm going to feed my sister and myself. And then what am I going to feed my friends on the weekends and come to our tiny little apartment and sit on the floor around our tiny little coffee table and really making it work. And it consumed me. And it took me a couple of years to figure out that that's what I wanted to pursue professionally. Yeah. That what I was doing wasn't where I needed to be.
2: But I think too, like that time in New York, so we're saying like 2000.
14: It was 2003.
2: Three, okay. Yeah, so I think between like 2003, because I got into the city around like 2006. Around that time, like, so like early 2000s, like also where food fit in our culture was becoming really big. Like, you know, Food Network was huge. The food, like Gourmet Magazine, Food and Wine. Like, I think that they're getting a different kind of viewership. Like, not just home cooks, but people who are like, wait a second. I eat. I could be more interested, like, in these ingredients. And you also lived right around Union Square. So what was going to the farm markets like? And
14: I mean, it was eye-opening.
2: Yeah.
14: Like I said, in college, I tunnel vision, didn't care about it. But being exposed to the different farms and the quality of the ingredients.
2: And the variety.
14: Yeah.
2: I feel like that was like my biggest eye-opening experience in the city was like just the sheer variety of radishes that were like sitting in front of me. So it was like in New York, like when you first became intrigued and interested in food, how did that kind of morph like what your food philosophy is? And like, what is your food philosophy?
14: I mean, I think, you know, going back to cooking for my sister and then inviting friends over, and I think I've said this before, but, you know, food is so powerful and it's not just for the nourishment factor, right? It's emotional, it's personal, it brings people together, it brings communities together. It exposes you to different cultures. So I think, you know, for me, bringing people together to eat my food is just really special and powerful in its own way. And I think that, you know, my style of cooking is really just simple, well-executed, unfussy, you know, not dainty, really nourishing the being. You know, I was telling my children that I was coming to do this interview, and my son was like, Mom, why don't you just say that you make really yummy food and you make people happy?
15: Aww.
14: And I was like, yeah, in the most simplistic form. Way. Like,
15: absolutely.
14: That is like what brings me joy. Aww. It's like bringing people together and just making people feel happy. I was like,
15: how sweet.
14: Yes,
15: that
14: Holden.
15: He's
1: yes.
15: He nailed it. Okay, yeah. Interview done. We can move on.
1: By the way, but is that a real kid?
14: It is.
15: So what were, well, and I think that, you know, like, being in a small studio apartment kitchen, you didn't have a lot of space. So you had to be really thoughtful about like what tools you're going to have in there, what pots, what pans. And like that, I'm not going to say like limits you, but it forces you to be creative and to like really kind of think out what your menus are going to be. And like, I mean, I've worked in restaurant kitchens around here. I have not been in the Carversville Inn kitchen, but I can only imagine. It's not a gigantic space, right? So you're kind of like dancing with people. So like back in New York in those apartments, in that studio apartment, like what were some of the meals that you were making?
14: Oh my God. Like what did you start? I don't even remember now.
15: Just make something
14: Jeez,
15: up. They won't know.
14: Oh my
15: know.
14: Goodness. I mean, I do love and have always loved like slow cooking.
15: Yeah.
14: So like really throwing something in the oven and having it cook for like 8-10 hours. And it's like, you know, a lamb shoulder that's just like so succulent and falling off the bone, and you know, pairing it with some like herby condiment and yeah. something garlicky and pungent. And I think I've always kind of cooked like that.
15: Yeah, just like tried and true, classic, simple. I love it. All right, so moving on to Carversville. Now we're back up to present day. You are a boss. You have like
14: that's right.
15: That's right. Say, I told you. But you evoke a very like serene energy. Your food is classic, thoughtful, and deft. How have you designed or like nurtured? Because this is, I'll take you back for just a moment. Dara and I were talking downstairs, and she was the opening chef. Like she opened the Carversville Inn with the owners. How did you design or nurture the kitchen environment at the Carversville Inn to encourage a menu that reflects like your personality, but also like the vibe and the, you know, like what they had envisioned yeah. for the space?
14: I've worked in a lot of kitchens.
15: Yeah.
14: Some good, some not so good. And each kitchen has its own style and personality yeah. and culture. And I think that I've just kind of taken with me what worked best for me in terms of what brought out the best of me in a cook, the type of environment that I thrived in, that I wanted to be in. So I think in terms of like my leadership style, you know, and I left the bad
15: oh,
14: back.
15: Well, yeah,
14: back
15: exactly.
14: there.
15: Yeah. Been there, done that, yeah. moved on.
14: So, you know, I think, you know, what resonated with me is just a kitchen that is supportive and communicative and, you know, has structure. You know, there's empathy, mm-hmm. There's education, there's some silliness, there's some fun, there's humor. So I think, you know, I like to think that I brought those things with me into my kitchen now. And I think that, you know, that really resonates with the food that we're putting out. I yeah. think if you have a calm, organized, happy kitchen, it shows on the plate. I think, you know, if there's a chaotic, disgruntled employees, that shows on the plate. So I yeah. think that's how kind of the leadership style translates to like what we're putting out.
15: Well, and I think, I mean, you know, there's so much going on in the kitchen, right? Like typically like the lights are a lot brighter because you need to be able to see. There's fire, there's sometimes oil, there's a lot of tickets coming in like all at once. And then there has to be this piece on the plate, right? Like, okay, everybody come together, like how are we gonna make this look beautiful so that way the sauce isn't splashing all over. So having that that vibe, that energy of we're all gonna like laugh together, we're all gonna support each other, we're all going to like be in this structure, I think is really huge. How do you work with the different farms that are in the area? Or just like sourcing in general.
14: Yeah, I mean, sourcing has always been important. You know, I try to source locally when possible, yeah. And obviously that doesn't always happen, and I'm also okay with that.
15: Yeah.
14: But, you know, supporting the local farms is important to myself, to the community, to the restaurant. So, you know, we work with, like you said, Manoff Farms. Mm-hmm. We work with Solberry Orchards. We work with Roots to River and Lancaster Farm. And as much as possible, especially during this season when produce is just like thriving.
15: Yeah.
14: you know, we stay true to those vendors.
15: How often do you change or, you know, make the dishes like a little more seasonal? Like, how does the menu kind of
14: grow? So it's a French brasserie, for those of you listening that don't know. So there's going to be the classic French food that you would expect from a French brasserie, like French onion soup and mm-hmm. steak frites and duck confit. And then there's, you know, a little room for the creativity of dishes that you might not expect to be on a menu like that. What was the question?
15: Oh. You're getting there. You're just.
2: I can't remember.
15: No, like, do you, like, how often does the menu change?
1: How often do you change it around?
14: It changes. So there's things that don't change that will never change.
15: Exactly.
14: Right?
15: The steak frites will always be the steak frites. Exactly.
14: But, you know, we thought the beef bourguignon was always going to stay on. And then we were like, you know what? It's summertime. Let's, like, give it a rest. Let's give it a refresh, you know, come fall or winter again and bring it back. So, you know, not to say that everything will always stay on, I guess.
15: Right.
14: But, you know, it probably changes 2 or 3 times throughout each season.
15: Okay. Mm-hmm.
14: You know, again, it's what I get inspired by.
15: Yeah.
14: What's being, you know, at the farmer's market, what I recently ate, what I read in a cookbook.
15: Yeah. Well, okay, then that, we'll just kind of skip over this really quick. When you are home and you are off, what do you eat?
14: Oh, God.
15: I know. I actually, like, love asking chefs this question because typically the answer is anything I don't have to make myself. That's one popular answer. And then the other one is peanut butter and jelly sandwich because it's just, like, simple, classic, delicious.
14: Well, I have a 6 and an 8-year-old.
15: Okay.
14: So
1: and she makes them cook. That's
14: where right. My dreams. That have very different palates.
15: Okay.
14: So more likely than not, there are some nights where I'm cooking 3 different meals.
15: Oh my gosh. So you are at the restaurant when you're
14: yeah, exactly. My husband cooks sometimes too.
15: Yeah. Way to go, Logan.
14: But you know, but it is thought.
15: Yeah.
14: You know, it's not like, I mean, when you have kids, you have to think about it, right? You can't just be like, oh, I'm going to just go in the fridge and whatever it is. Like, if it was just Logan and I, we would be doing that. So, you know, we have like one night, a specific night where we do like a coconut rice bowl. So that's like, I know every Monday night, that's what we're eating, right? And then kind of like the 2 other nights that I'm home or 1 other night that I'm home, I do kind of whatever.
15: Okay.
14: And then I set Logan up for success for the rest of the week with the kids.
15: The entire refrigerator is like mise en place. The parsley's chopped with like a little paper towel.
14: Not that much success.
1: No.
14: That's a little too refined. This is not the restaurant. It's more like, oh, you can put the sausages in the pan, right? Or the air fryer. You got it. Love you, Logan.
15: Oh my God, I love that. When you are like, you know, like reading cookbooks or just like perusing through them, or even, I mean, honestly, like even like scrolling Instagram and just like getting inspiration, like what inspires you? I mean, and it doesn't even have to be cooking. I mean, it doesn't have to be like a cookbook. It could be, I don't know, a travel magazine. It doesn't matter. But like, where do you find your inspiration?
14: Yeah, I mean, I think everything you just said, I find inspiration from, and I hate to say like social media, but I do doom scroll, and a lot of my feed is food. And you know, and I follow a good amount of restaurants in France.
15: Mm-hmm.
14: So that gives me a lot of inspiration. I think just like visually looking at pictures, and if they just say like what the dish is, I'm like, oh, that's interesting. I didn't think of that. But you know, I have like my tried and true cookbooks that I like always go back to, and then I try to cycle in some like new ones that I don't often use.
15: Yeah.
14: And you know, they're not, again, all French, because you know, you learn from different chefs, different techniques and different ways to manipulate the ingredients, different flavor profilings that you might not think about.
15: When we were talking downstairs, you said that you are also, like, you're drawn to a lot of different cuisines, but you're also very much drawn to Italian cuisine. What about, like, what region? Because not, like, red sauce, you said. Like, not only red sauce. Everybody loves a red sauce.
14: I mean, I love a red sauce.
15: Of course,
14: I mean, I don't want to discriminate.
15: No, it's not discriminatory. But, like, is there, like, a specific region?
14: I don't know if I would say there's a specific region. I don't know. I've been a handful of times to Italy and kind of all around. And I love the culture. And I think that the ingredients are incredible. And not to say that that's... Not the same in France
15: exactly.
14: or in Greece,
15: Spain,
14: but it's just what I know of.
15: Yeah.
14: And it just brings me so much joy.
15: And I think that, I do think though, that in Italy, there is more of a simplicity to cooking a dish more so than there is in France. Like, you will definitely get hit with a wooden spoon from a nona if you are, like, not sauteing your garlic properly and then, like, removing it out of the oil. So I'm not saying that. Like, there are definitely rules. But it is...
14: I welcome that.
15: I totally... You're like, I have a lot of wooden spoons. When I say education, that's what I mean. But yeah, I think that, like, kind of goes along with, you know, your style of cooking as well, like, even though you have, like, obviously you have the French techniques. I just had it in my head, a question that I was going to ask you, and then it just went away.
1: Well, I want to jump in for a second.
15: Go ahead.
1: Because this is going to turn into an unabashed,
15: please,
1: you know, criticism. My wife and I have yet to go to Carversville.
14: Shame on you.
1: I know. But number one, it is a very successful restaurant, so
15: yes.
1: we have you to thank for not being able to get in there. But my daughter, her husband, and a couple of their friends are regular, repeat customers of yours, and they really do like the food there, and so compliments to you for being able to do that. You know, it's interesting because there's one thing that I kind of picked up on through here, and I just want your thoughts on it, because I know you like simple. I know that you exude calm and non-tension in a kitchen, but you also clearly have standards.
15: Yeah.
1: So I'm just kind of curious in terms of working, when you work with people in enforcing those standards and making those standards clear, how do you make that work with all of your calm? I mean, I should probably guess that probably a lot of it has to do with the fact that you're a mom managing a couple of small kids. But I'm just curious about your thoughts on
14: it's
1: that.
14: So funny. I remember in one of the restaurants I worked, Houseman, and it was right before I had my first child, and I was, like, so nervous. And he was like, Dara, you basically manage children all day long. I was the CDC there. And he was like, you're going to be fine. You know exactly what to do because you do it every day at work. which rings so true. It really is. It's... you know, I think it's also leading by example. So it's like no job is ever too small. So, you know, if, you know, the dishwasher is out, everybody is doing the dishes. It's staying and cleaning. It's doing the deep cleaning. So it's showing that, you know, everybody is responsible for making the kitchen what it is. And it's not just one individual person.
15: I think that's a huge part of it. And this is even like managing a house as well. But like, I think having... that standard of like cleanliness and like everybody does it, it's buy-in too. And like, they're going to have like a lot more respect for like what they're themselves and like their jobs.
1: I think it's easier. And you can contradict me if you'd like. I think it's easier if everybody understands what the standards are because then everybody knows what's expected.
14: Oh yeah, of course.
1: And they know how to perform to it.
14: Yep. Yeah.
1: You know, it's really, I think sometimes really just that simple.
15: Definitely.
1: That's all it is to it.
14: Yeah. I also do print off an expectation guideline.
1: There we go. There we go.
15: Listen,
1: now we're getting to it. Now we're getting to it.
14: You have to, like, but you
1: yes.
14: set
15: true.
14: The standards, right?
1: No.
14: They have to know what they're walking into. They have to know what's expected of them.
15: All right, I have a fun question. It finally came back to me. And it kind of, no, but it went with, like, you know, the standards and in your practice and everything. But on a little bit more of a fun side, like, what pieces of equipment, big or small, home or at the restaurant can you not live without?
14: A microplane.
15: Thank you.
14: 100%. I zest everything.
15: I zest everything. Exactly.
14: I could just use a little more zest. It doesn't. I don't even know what the zest is.
15: Mince my garlic with it. Oh yeah.
14: My God.
15: Give me my ginger.
14: Everything.
15: Totally a microplan. I love when people are like a really good chef's knife. I'm like, okay. Aside from that.
14: Oh my God. I use the house knives. At this point, sorry to say that. But really, I travel with my microplan.
15: Oh my
14: and
15: God.
14: And a good pair of scissors. I do herbs with like scissors.
15: That's a good one. Now, do you garden also?
14: No.
15: Okay, I have a total black thumb. I have no.
14: I do not, Logan. We just got this like little greenhouse outside, and we're trying. We're attempting. This is our first year. It's fun to do it with the kids.
15: Yeah.
14: But he really is the one that tends to it.
15: Well, we'll have you both on next season to talk about that. Thank you so much. Can you tell people where they can find you, where the Carversville Inn is?
14: So Carversville Inn is at 6205 Fleecydale Road in Carversville, Pennsylvania. And come see us.
15: Yeah.
0: And there's a website or where people can find more information, social media you use?
14: Yes, carversvilleinn.com.

0: Books. Joey Novick will be here, Mike Tiksinski and Morgan Taylor from Frenchtown Riverfest. Morgan Graybars, Dr. Atoll will be here with his monthly segment. I will catch you Wednesday evening on Andy's Music Mix with Dave Brumberg will be here. Don't forget everything on Let's Talk and every show on WDVR will be on the archives for the next 2 weeks. Anybody can go back and listen to this interview. Thanks for listening, and I will catch you Wednesday evening on Andy's Music Mix from 6 till 8. 7 to 8 will be Dave Brumberg. Thank you very much.
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Here's your WDVR area local weather forecast and current conditions. Fair skies, 77 degrees right now outside of World Headquarters in Surgeonsville, New Jersey. This afternoon, we have a very slight chance of isolated showers.

For the rest of tonight, clear, low around 58. Tuesday, sunny with another chance of isolated showers late afternoon. 81 degrees tomorrow, and tomorrow night, clear, low around 59. And then Wednesday, sunny again with a high near 84 degrees. The weather forecast is brought to you by the National Weather Service at Mount Holly, New Jersey, and WDVR. 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

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This is Kathleen with you live on this Monday evening, August 24th, 2026 at 5:08 p.m. Roadrunner is your Monday drive time adventure where you and I explore the art forms of alternative and indie music, focusing on those early years from the late 70s to the early 90s. There wouldn't be any alternative music after the early 90s if it weren't for that period of time. In the background, our namesake, the one, the only, the original Jonathan Richman's proto-punk Roadrunner, 50 years old, that ode to driving around at night with the radio on, keeping us company with some rock and roll, and a song that got two, count them, two mentions, improbably, in the Wall Street Journal in the last couple of months. Our stock is rising. Tonight, we've got the classic round body style, the perfect choice for our ride on this beautiful summer evening. 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The open air experience, clean front line, grill lines, square taillights, Bahama yellow, the official color EL5, paired with a white interior that stays cool in direct sun, and it's a lazy automatic. So no work to do, just cruising along together until 7 p.m. when it's time for the Bluegrass Horizon with Mike Wurstel, followed up at 10 p.m. with Mike Ain and Roadside Attractions. Here's the Roadrunner Rundown. We've got Squeeze, Blondie, Undertones, Madness, EC, Clash, Bananarama with Funboy 3, English Beat, Richard Hell, The Adverts, Psychedelic Furs, Hour 2, Graham Parker, Lana Lovitch, Marshall Crenshaw, Mojo Nixon, Streetlight Manifesto, David Byrne, Kirsty McCall, Pink Martini, R.E.M., and World Party. Tonight, we have a question for you, and it's a request question. So Gabba Gabba Heidi not only makes musical requests, she makes question requests. And since it's county fair season, it's the perfect time to ask this. Are you on Team Pie, that's P-I-E, or Team Cake? 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This is a question by request of listener Gabba Gabba Heidi in Boston. 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And speaking of cakes, let's all wish our friend Alex in Easton a real happy birthday tonight. We got it mixed up last week. Happy birthday, Alex. We've got a celebration set for you after the 6:30 break tonight. Hope you're having a great day. And then also, I have some major breaking news tonight about our hero just after the 6 o'clock break. Who's our hero? You don't know who our hero is? Let me dial him up here. Wait a minute. Oh, there he is. Okay. Our hero. There's major breaking news about him tonight. And we don't need to hear Jonathan again. Let's just pull out and get out of here.

0: 78, 79, 80. We just heard the Undertones with Mars Bar. Blondie, I'm Gonna Love You Too, from 1978's Parallel Lines, a Buddy Holly cover. And we open with Squeeze and Misadventure from RG Bargy in 1980. It is 5:19 p.m. You're listening to Roadrunner on WDVR and WPNJ. I'm Kathleen, driving you around tonight in a 69 convertible, 383 Magnum V8, open air experience in this fabulous weather. Bahama yellow with a white interior, keeping you cool in the direct sun. And a lazy automatic.
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0: 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Heidi is the first Roadrunner rider to request a question. In addition to plenty of music too.
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0: Team pie or team cake? And what kind? WDVR host

0: Elvis Costello and the Attractions, Human Touch, from the 1980 album Get Happy. That's an order. Madness with Bed and Breakfast Man from 1979's One Step Beyond, their debut album. When we return from the 5:30 break, we've got The Clash, Bananarama with Funboy 3, English Beat, Richard Hell, The Adverts, Psychedelic Furs. And don't forget, at 6 o'clock, we've got a big announcement about our hero. Yes, our hero. That hero. Just after the 6 o'clock break, something very important to share with you. And don't forget our question tonight. A request question from Gabba Gabba Heidi in Boston. Are you team pie or team cake? And what kind? We'll be right back after the break.
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It's not 6 yet. I retract that statement. It's 5:31 p.m. You're listening to Roadrunner on WDVR and WPNJ. Your drive time, classic alt and indie music program. I'm Kathleen with you, driving you around in the Bahama Yellow convertible with the 383 Magnum V8. Beautiful white interior, staying cool and crisp for us in the sun. Tonight's question, if you haven't had a chance to hear it or ponder it yet, we have a question request from Gabba Gabba Heidi. Heidi's really good at requesting music, and now she's branched out into questions as well. And I figured since it's county fair season, it's a good time to ask this one. Are you team pie or team cake? 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Also, remember your Labor Day pool party requests. 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Ray and Lebanon in the car tonight, enjoying the opening polka. Glad you enjoyed, Ray. Ron and Rachel in Collingswood, busy getting Rachel ready to go back to college. Ron says at the fair, he'll take funnel cake, but he's totally team pie unless he gets a hold of some sweet corn first. Thanks, Ron. Dorothy in Lebanon with the garage door report. It is up today, thus corroborating the National Weather Service report. Thank you, Dorothy, and welcome back from vacation. Dorothy loves pies of all kinds, but berry pie is the best, mixed berry especially. Thanks, Dorothy. Bill, Mrs. Punk Rock Girl, and the E-Tribe. Just getting out of the pool and jumping into the trunk of the Roadrunner, soaking wet. They're going to be making the burgers soon, so get your orders ready. Get the grill going back there. Phil said there's no way to love one over the other when it comes to cake or pie. It's like asking who your favorite child is. Phil says we must have more cake and more pie, and with sufficient quantities, world peace will break out. I think you're right, Phil. Paul from Lawrenceville jumping in with apple pie. Dory in Forks Township also celebrating a birthday tonight along with Alex in Easton. Dory is team pie, and that means key lime. Happy birthday, Dory. And we've got a lot more pie and cake answers coming your way shortly. And don't forget, after the 6 o'clock break, something very important about our hero. Yes, our hero who's lagging behind. There he goes. And this one goes out to Rudy in Hackettstown.

The English Beat, Twist and Crawl from the 1980 album I Just Can't Stop It, Bananarama, with their 1982 hit cover of the 1964 song by the Motown girl group The Velvettes. Really saying something. Backing vocals on that Bananarama tune from Fun Boy 3. And The Clash starting off with Rudy Can't Fail from 1979. It is 5:43 p.m. You're listening to Roadrunner on WDBR and WPNJ. Your Monday Drive Time alternate indie music program. I'm Kathleen, cruising around with you in a 69 Plymouth Roadrunner convertible, color Bahama Yellow. That's EL5. For all of you train spotters, get the white interior, staying cool in the direct sun. And we've got the Lazy Automatic tonight. There's a lot going on in this car.

sugar crazed. Listener Gabba Gabba Heidi requesting a question tonight. 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Drew and Easton, strawberry rhubarb. Drew. Well, I await Carla's answer, Drew. Doug and Mickey of the Crock Block, team cake with vanilla cake and custard and buttercream frosting. Both of you like that, Doug? Lori, the best baker from Wrigglesville, cannot decide. Naturally. So she thinks she's going with Boston cream pie, which is actually a cake filled with custard.

Cousin Annie, very specific. A raspberry pie from, is it Dysart's? D-Y-S-A-R-T truck stop in Bangor, Maine, right off of 95. Annie says it is life-changing. Now we have to drive up there. Thanks, Cousin Annie. Arden Easton going the same route as Lori, straddling the pie-cake divide with Boston cream pie. Gabba Gabba Heidi herself, the originator of this question. Carrot cake. Real deal Rosie in Schnecksville. She's going with strawberry rhubarb, too, just like Drew in Easton. And Rosie says happy birthday again to Alex in Easton on his correct birthday. Darren in Alpha says, why not both? Pumpkin pie and carrot cake. Thanks, Darren. And Dave in Doylestown getting tricky on us. He's saying ice cream cake. Love it, Dave. From our community bulletin board. Now, in its 58th year, the Penridge Gallery of the Arts in Sellersville, Bucks County, is set for September 20th. Sellersville's Main Street will be lined with artisan booths, community groups, food trucks, live music, and family activities. Admission is free. 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Up next, three of the most important debut album tracks in punk and new wave history, starting with Richard Hell and the Voidoids, Blank Generation.

0: Psychedelic Furs Pulse from their 1980 self-titled debut album. Sending it out to Brad and Jay. The Adverts, the beloved late 70s London-based punk band. We heard Safety in Numbers from their 1978 debut album, Crossing the Red Sea. And starting off with Richard Hell and the Voidoids, Blank Generation, the title track to their debut studio album, released on August 26, 1977 on the Sire record label. It's 5:57, and tonight's question, plenty of time to answer. Tonight's question, a request from Gabba Gabba Heidi, who can't just stick to music. Are you team pie or team cake, and what kind? Flyboy Steven Lahaska, team pie, pumpkin. Bill in Independence says if he's at the fair, he wants fruit pie. Otherwise, plain cream cheese cake with no topping and not from a fair. Thanks, Bill. Sounds yummy. Julian Columbus, rhubarb pie. And Brad in Columbus, chocolate silk pie. Whoa, what is that? I don't know what that pie is. Silk pie. I need a recipe, Brad. Andy and Palmer, strawberry rhubarb, but it must have a scoop of vanilla ice cream. Thanks, Andy. John and Kate May sending us semaphore signals from the beach tonight with the exclusive ocean temperature report. Good thing I learned semaphore when I was a teenager. It is 76 degrees in the surf at Cape May, New Jersey. Thank you, John. Well, to inspire you to make your choice between pie and cake, let's hear from the Cookie Monster.
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1: Me no know you play piano that good.
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1: Oh, do me a favor. 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It all about food. Yeah, would you play piano and me sing it?

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6: Which way did he go?

conditions outside of our studios in Surgeonsville, New Jersey. 77 degrees under fair skies with, most importantly, a dew point of 52. Tonight, we have a very slight chance of an isolated shower before 8 p.m. Otherwise, mostly clear. Low around 58 tonight. Tomorrow, Tuesday, sunny, high near 81. Another slight chance of isolated showers in the late afternoon. Tuesday night, mostly clear, low around 59. And Wednesday, sunny with a high near 84. Welcome to hour two of this magical ride.

tonight until 7 when Mike Wurzel comes in with Bluegrass Horizon, and of course followed up by Mike Ain with the roadside attractions from 10 to midnight. Well, tonight's question, which we have so many answers to. Gabba Gabba Heidi, this is a great success, I must say. Heidi requested this question tonight. So we are now into the requesting a question business here on Roadrunner. Are you team pie or team cake? And what kind? Email wdbrhost@comcast.net. And now it is time for breaking news about our hero. That hero. Yes, that hero. I don't know if you've heard the news. Our hero, the Roadrunner, is starring in a major motion picture that opens this coming Friday, August 28th. Now, I would not be making this public service announcement about a film if it wasn't about the Roadrunner, of course. The film's called Coyote versus Acme, and the plot centers around the coyote suing Acme products for all the faulty stuff he's gotten from them over the years. It is getting rave reviews, of course, because our hero's in it, no doubt. And it's fun for the whole family. And maybe I will see you at the show. I sure hope so, because I will definitely be there this Friday night. Yes, yes, Mr. Roadrunner. Let's get back to some of those pie and question answers, shall we? Flyboy Steve, I think I mentioned him already. Pumpkin Pie. Carolyn in Sailorsburg. Going with fruit pie. Yes, we more fruit pie on the white interior of the Roadrunner tonight. Heidi asking, what's going on with all these pie people? She loves cake. Bill Tucker, WDVR's Bill Tucker, is going to tuck into some carrot cake, German chocolate cake, cheesecake, and then switch over to pecan pie and key lime pie and berry pie. Why decide, right, Bill? Alex and Easton, our birthday boy tonight, just found out that his favorite restaurant he was going to for his birthday is closed on Monday. No! No, he's been dreaming of it for days. What should he do? Jim in Pittstown, team cake, tuxedo cake, that is. And he only gets to have one piece per year. What's a tuxedo cake, Jim? Tell us. Darren in Alpha says Gabba Gabba Heidi's question is killing him because he has neither pie nor cake in the house, and now he's going to the supermarket after our ride tonight. Our winged friend Mickey of the Croc Flock will indiscriminately stick his beak into either pie or cake. He is not particular. Ray in Lebanon taking the high road, as we would expect. He does not discriminate. Any dessert is good. Cake, pie, donuts, funnel cake, all good. Thanks, Ray. Marion in Massachusetts, completely thrown in the towel. She's given up. She can't decide. And Bob in Brick, any pie, as long as there's vanilla ice cream on top. Here's Graham Parker.

0: Marshall Crenshaw's Cynical Girl from his 1982 debut album. A very satirical single, wouldn't you say? He had me at I Hate TV. Lena Lovitch with New Toy, the 1981 title track to her first EP on the Stiff Record label. And Graham Parker at the top from 1979, a single, another cynical single about his record company. 6:19 p.m. You're listening to Roadrunner on WDBR and WPNJ. I'm Kathleen here driving you around in the 69 Plymouth Roadrunner convertible with the 383 Magnum V8 in the Bahama yellow shade EL5. And the white interior that is a disaster now that we've been eating burgers and pies and cakes. Oh my goodness. Tonight's question, a request from Gabba Gabba Heidi in Boston. Are you team pie or team cake, and what kind? 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Steve Naive in the background from his first debut album, Keyboard Jungle. Hooligans and Hula Girls. I want to thank everybody who joined us last Wednesday night here on WDBR for Polk Apocalypse, live from WDBR Studios. Mike Wurstel, Mike Ain, and me in our accordion smackdown. Your votes and conversation and email made it so much fun. Thank you so much for staying up late with us on Wednesday night. It was, we thought nobody would be listening, but we were blown away. And if you didn't find out what the final tally was, around 12:30, 1 a.m., we were still going. Mike Wurstel was crowned the Polk Apocalypse Champion of 2026. And we're thinking of doing another one for the holidays. We'll see. We'll let you know. And as a thank you to everyone who joined us, here's a little something for you. And I promise, just one. Here is Cal Punk Psychobilly Wildman Mojo Nixon with something we can actually play on the air from him.
1: It's the Polka Polka. Yeah!

Mojo Nixon, the polka polka. Here's a song that name checks Mojo Nixon. A very faithful cover of the Dead Milkmen's Punk Rock Girl by New Brunswick, New Jersey ska punk band, the Streetlight Manifesto.

Joe Nixon, your store could use some fixin'. It is time to take our 6:30 break. Feel free to chime in on the pie versus cake debate. And we've got so many answers, it might take me a week to figure out who won. So don't hold your breath. We'll be right back.

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You might not believe who this is. With this wonderful tune called Filibustero. 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I'm Kathleen, driving you around till 7. And that's when Mike Wurstel hits the airwaves with the Bluegrass Horizon, followed up by Mike Gain with Roadside Attractions from 10 to midnight. Tonight's question, which I cannot keep up with the answers. I'm doing the best I can, so we'll see how it goes. But we may not have a decision until next Monday. So enjoy your pies and cakes in the meantime. Tonight's question, if you missed it, was a request from... I still can't stop laughing when I say this. A question request from Gabba Gabba Heidi in Boston. Are you team pie or team cake, and what kind? WDVR host at Comcast.net. Amy in Princeton is on team why would I decide? It's perfect. Thanks, Amy. John in Cape May has semaphored his choice. Vanilla cake with chocolate icing, but it must have vanilla ice cream on the side. That took a lot of flag waving. Thank you, John. DJ Mike Ain of Down Home on Saturday's 9 to noon and tonight's Roadside Attractions at 10 says polka pie. Is that a thing, Mike? We're going to have some of that on our next throwdown. Art in Easton is team Streety Pie. What's a Streety Pie? Well, it's his kitty cat that was rescued from the streets on Pie Day, March 14th. Say hi to Streety Pie for us, Art. Carla in Easton says, pie till I die. That'd be a good way to go, wouldn't it, Carla? Team pie all the way, she says. She had the realization some years ago that she preferred pie. And since then, her family has made her birthday pies. This year was honey chess pie with chamomile peach syrup. What? That is fancy. But mixed berry is the daily pie, or the basic pie that Carla enjoys. And she said she will absolutely join Drew in some strawberry rhubarb later tonight. Thank you, Carla. Jay in Upper Black Eddie with his pool party requests. Thank you, Jay. Jay says C is for cookie, and that's good enough for me. You can send your pool party requests still at WDVRhost@comcast.net. We're having a four-hour Labor Day pool party on Monday, September 7th, and we want to know what you want to hear. We've got a lot of requests, but we'll figure it out. It's going to be a great afternoon together. And thanks to the folks from Let's Talk for giving us the extra 2 hours. The Mars Hamster in Pittstown, surprisingly basic in his dessert choice, and I compare that to his taste in music, which is so broad and diverse. Mars says vanilla cake, chocolate icing. Okay, Mars, thank you. And Davin in Oxford says key lime pie. Great hearing from you, Davin. We'll try to get to more of those shortly. Let's wish a happy birthday once again to Alex in Easton and also to our friend whose birthday is also today, Dory in Forks Township. Here's a little party set for the two of you, starting off with David Byrne.

From her album Tropical Brainstorm, Mambo de la Luna. And David Byrne with the rose tattoo. Here's one more to go out to the birthday kids from Pink Martini. Here's their cover of Anna.

Portland, Oregon's Pink Martini from their 2004 album Hang On Little Tomato. That was their cover of the 1953 Armando Trovajoli international hit song Anna.

two. Maybe you'll bump into each other somewhere tonight. You're not that far apart. It's 6:46. You're listening to Roadrunner. Your Monday drive time adventure, where we explore the art forms of classic alt and indie music here on WDBR and WPNJ. I'm Kathleen, driving you around. A few more answers to our question tonight. Are you team pie or team cake? And what kind? Jim in Pittstown clearing up what a tuxedo cake is. I don't know if that's actually a cake or not. A layered dessert combining rich chocolate cake with both dark and white chocolate mousse, topped with a glossy chocolate ganache. Its striking black and white appearance resembles a tuxedo. Thank you, Jim. Brian in Spotswood said, the question is a toughie, especially if you are of the Gemini persuasion. So Brian's going with blueberry peach pie and chocolate cake, spoken like the little rascals, with vanilla icing. Art says whoopie pies, which are very cake-like. Cheesecake, which is more like a pie. Lemon meringue, key lime, apple pie, peach crumb, chicken pie. Art makes it clear by saying, show me the dough. And he just pulled into a diner. Mike Ain clearing up that polka pie can be either a kibasi and sauerkraut or a pie with fruit as polka dots. And he gave us a riddle as well. What's a polka enthusiast's favorite pie? Well, pie rogi, of course. Thanks, Mike. From our community bulletin board, the 25th annual Peace Fair in Lahaska takes place Saturday, September 26, 10:30 to 4, free to the public and handicap accessible. The Peace Fair offers 80 exhibitors and vendors, live entertainment, activities for kids, traditional and vegetarian food. It's a showcase for Bucks County area artisans, for community services and nonprofits, and it's held at the Buckingham Friends Meeting and School under the giant oaks of their beautiful campus. More info at peacefair.org, and WDBR will be there for the first time. Well, let's switch gears here musically, big time, with some 90s alternative. These two songs remind me of each other, but they are completely unrelated as far as I know. You tell me. The first one released in 1991, the second in 1993, starting off with R.E.M. and Texarkana.

0: What do you think? Do those two songs remind you of one another in some ways? Certainly the early 90s vibe, at least. We just heard World Party from their 1993 album Bang with Is It Like Today, and R.E.M. with the song Texarkana from their 1991 album Out of Time. Sending that out to Greg in Kennett. And thanks to 9-year-old Penny from Easton for chiming in on the pie versus cake debate. Penny says, without doubt, cake, but only if it's ice cream cake. With you right there, Penny. It is time for us to say goodnight and for me to drop you off at the end of your driveway. 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Takes a minute, and we appreciate whatever amount you can give. Thank you so much. 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Good night.
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0: let's take a look at the WDBR Delaware Valley weather for the next few days here across the WDBR FM listening area. Right now, outside my home studio, 67 fall-like degrees. Ooh, it's coming. Like it or not. And it's 75 degrees down at 72 now down at the Doylestown Airport. Tonight, there could be some isolated showers before 8, then a clear sky overnight with a low of 57. Tomorrow, some isolated showers after 3, otherwise a sunny day with a high of 79. Tomorrow night, clear, a low of 57. Wednesday, sunny, a high of 82. Wednesday night, chance of showers during the overnight and maybe some thunderstorms towards morning. Cloudy night, otherwise a low of 65. 40% chance of that rain Wednesday night. Thursday, chance of showers and thunderstorms, high of 82. Chance of precip 90% on Thursday. So it looks like Thursday is going to be a wet one. And between a half and three quarters of an inch of rain they're calling for. And that continues into Thursday night with an 80% chance on Thursday night. Once again, right now, 72 at the airport and 67 here on the mountain. 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
1: Take a little.

Welcome to the Bluegrass Horizon, the place where the roots of traditional bluegrass meet the wings of newgrass. I'm Mike Wurstel, with you up until the 10 o'clock hour tonight, bringing you bluegrass and newgrass as we do each and every week, 7 to 10 here on WDVR WPNJ. What's in store for tonight? Well, tonight we lost two icons of bluegrass in the past week, so we are going to pay tribute to those two gentlemen. Alan Mills from the Lost and Found Band for many, many years passed away, and Pat Enright, who probably best known from the Nashville Bluegrass Band, but also was in the Dreadful Snakes and Tasty Licks before that. So let's and then at the in the third hour of the show, I'm going to pay tribute to a friend of mine that you may have seen at bluegrass festivals. He was not a diehard bluegrass guy. He was a diehard music guy. He went to a lot of different types of festivals, and we lost him way too soon. So we're going to play some of his favorite bluegrass bands and end with his favorite band, which is not a bluegrass band, but kind of bluegrass adjacent. They actually played Grey Fox one year as a closer band in the dance tent, so that makes it fair game. So we will have that in the third hour, our tribute to John. So let's get things going tonight with new stuff, as we always try and do. And not as big a crop this week as some other weeks, but we got a fair amount of stuff. We're going to start it off with a new one from High Fidelity. And it's one called the Red Ball Rocket Train, going to take us on down the bluegrass tracks tonight here on the Bluegrass Horizon.

That's a band called Peddler's French. And a song from them is Counting on Forgetting You. And before that, High Fidelity with a Red Ball Rocket Train. Kevin Denny is up next with his new single, Left Me Lonesome. Here's Kenny.

That's Latresa. And Latresa did a song called Ode to Arnold Schultz. And Arnold is a Kentucky guitar legend that used a thumb and finger style that influenced people like Bill Monroe and Merle Travis. According to Latresa, at least, I did not dig too deep into the history of that, but that is what that song is about. Arnold Schultz, the thumb and finger style guitar player from Kentucky. And before that song, Kevin Denny with Left Me Lonesome. You are tuned to the Bluegrass Horizon here on WDVR WPNJ. Up next, let's see, we've got Christy Cox. And Christy Cox has a new single, No Regrets. And she's not regretting it, so let's let her play it.

0: That's a brand new one from Richard Peter Morris. Richard has a new album, Gratuitous Grace. And Richard from New Jersey, in the Highlands area there, down by the northern part of the Jersey Shore. And that same old moon from his brand new album. And nice stuff on there. Gratuitous Grace, Richard Peter Morris. And before that, Christy Cox from her album, her new single, No Regrets, a new single from her forthcoming new album. So we got to do this because we burned through a half hour already. 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WDVR may also be heard on 95.9 W240CY Mount Bethel, New Jersey. 96.9 W245CC Trenton, New Jersey. 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
0: And back to the bluegrass here on the Bluegrass Horizon. We have the new Daryl Mosley album now. It's called Little Moments and has a picture of small town America on the cover. As Daryl's songs are often songs about life in small town rural America, let's let him do one off of this called Just Because I Do. Daryl Mosley.

Brand new Daryl Mosley there. And up next, we have Marty Falley from his new release, Song of the Holler. And from it, we're going to let him do the title cut.

Blue Ridge Mountains turning green. Ah, that's my favorite part of spring, is seeing the brown trees turning green. And it's like a distant memory now, because actually starting to see some leaves turn and start to drop off the trees as, fall is getting closer and closer each and every day. But we're going to make the best of these last few weeks of summer, that's for sure. I got a lot going on in these next couple weeks. Hopefully I can hold up through it. I hope you're having a great summer too. That is one from Nick Chandler and Delivered from his album Look For Me, which is out on the Pinecastle record label. And that one, Blue Ridge Mountains Turning Green. You are tuned to the Bluegrass Horizon here on WDVR WPNJ with me. Yes, me, Mike Wurstel. Always glad to be with you on a Monday night. That concludes what we have for you for new material for this week. So now we'll go back and we'll pick out a couple from the recent new releases to finish out this hour. And then next hour we'll get into our tributes for the people we lost in bluegrass in the past week. Two big names, as I mentioned early on in the show. Before I do that, though, I do want to say thanks to those of you that did tune in last Wednesday night for the Night Waves show. And if you're not familiar with Night Waves, Night Waves is kind of like a wild card. And that's where different WDVR DJs can take and do shows of whatever they want, within reason, of course. That is Wednesday nights, 10 to midnight. You never know what you're going to get unless there's a promo for it playing. But it could be anything from the proverbial soup to nuts. And last Wednesday, I teamed up with the rest of the Monday night crew, myself, Kathleen Connolly from Meet Meet Roadrunner, and also Mike Ain from Roadside Attractions that follows this show. And we did the Poke Apocalypse. Yes, try and say that 10 times fast. It's not easy. But I practiced it over and over so that I could say it during the Poke Apocalypse. And yes, it was polka. Polka like you may have never heard before in some instances during that show. So if you missed the Poke Apocalypse, it will be on the WDVR archives for another week and a half, not going away this Wednesday, but the following Wednesday. It was a whole lot of fun, and the listener response was just mind-blowing, to put it bluntly. And, you know, to me, there's some parallels from bluegrass to polka, because the accordion kind of takes the place of the banjo. And it's, you know, when the banjo's ringing, you can't help but feel good. And it's the same way when that accordion's pumping. So if you're so inclined, you can check out the Poke Apocalypse if you didn't hear it live, because like I say, it'll be in the archives for another week and a half. And thanks to Mike Ain and Kathleen for coming out on a late night and having a whole lot of fun, because we just had a blast doing that. Not that I don't have a blast here on Monday night, but it was fun to actually go into the studio and just hang out and have fun. Kathleen is quite competitive. She guarded her songs like the nuclear codes, but, you'll have to listen to totally get it, I guess. All right, let's get back to the bluegrass. We got, I yacked for a long time, so let's get something rolling here. How about we go with that cover from, let's do the new Billy Strings, because everybody's really liking that. Oh, no, that's in the Demolition Derby. I can't do that now. Let's do the Buddy Melton, Some Other Small Town. How about that one instead? Here on the Bluegrass Horizon.

That's Downriver Collective. And, whoop, hold on, hold the bus. not paying attention there. Shame on me. Downriver Collective, I got the chance to put them on stage at the Appalachian Fiddle and Bluegrass Association Festival just back a few weeks ago. And let me tell you, they are really, really nice people. And Allie Vance, the lead singer in that band, has just a mind-blowingly good voice. When you see her live, she sounds just like she does on the recordings. There's no hocus pocus in the background there, you know, pitch correction or anything like that. She is dead on and just has a phenomenal voice. All right, we're just about up against the top of the hour. So now that song that jumped the gun on me, we will take us to the top. It's Chad DeRue from right up in the Pocono Mountains of Pennsylvania and his new single, Stand Off at Ironsides.

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1: 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They handle